Capanna! And that was Kelly Boyd Lima and their version of Tears on My Pillow. I can't take it. They used to perform that at the Waikiki show years ago, back in probably the late 90s, early 2000s. So welcome to this week's edition of The Hawaiian Connection with your host, Kale Wright on the Global Voice and RFD. The team talk server is pretty quiet tonight, but anyway, there's Ashley, there's Tyler, there's Mary who are listening in, and I think Kuhau's sick, so he's not going to come, probably not. But anyway, continue on with the music. I'll tell you what happened this week anyway that was really interesting. Here is Kiahivai. This is Cupid on the Global Voice and RFD, and you guys can join me in the chat room at theglobalvoice.info/chatroom.

by Puna. And thank you for Butter Wade for playing that on his station. Anyway, Waipuna, and the title was Waipuna, of course. And this week has been quite interesting. One of the students didn't even show up because they were sick on Wednesday. So what I did was that I wrote up an action plan for an hour, which was nice, and I got it done in like a few minutes. It was just a 5-point plan to teach on this client. So I just wrote it up. And also, my student on Thursday, yesterday, well, he showed up just fine, and we got done about 2:30 my time. So we did like a 1.5-hour class, which is good, and it was just basically font adjusting and formatting and also bolding stuff and italicizing. Well, actually, italicizing he'll touch on later. And also his first website browsing for Windows. So he's done it on the phone, which is good. But he's got an advantage that he now knows it on Windows. So, it was a good week, and I'm still recovering from cold, but it's not too bad. Anyway, if you guys want to get a hold of me, you can do so at theglobalvoice.info/chatroom.htm, or you can reach me on Mastodon at KEAO at kananable.social. Here's Ben Vegas. This is Miley Gibson also. Are you still going to love me? Right here in the Global Voice on RFD 89.3.

0: Hi there, it's me again, and here's the postman. You got me.
1: Sorry about that. I don't know why I did that. It wasn't supposed to play those, but anyway. Here's Kaylee Ray Shell. Sorry about

0: Oh, hi there, it's me again. And here's the postman.
1: You've got mail.
0: Seems someone has sent me a box. On it are written just two words. All sorts. I don't see any wires, but I'm still not sure I should open it, particularly because the cat is sitting on it. Maybe it's my food of the month selection, full of yummy
2: berries, truffles, rutabagas, roots of all sorts.
0: Oh, I know. It must be from the chemist's shop.
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0: No, I suppose not. Maybe I have a secret admirer. He sent me
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0: Wait, I hear something coming from the box. It sounds like
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1: 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We're featuring Marcus, Sir Marcus, and this is one of his songs, Hemele no Kokia? Or Koke'e, I think that's how you pronounce it. But anyway, here's the first one. It's for you, Kuhau. Thanks, Brenda Wade.

great duet from Marcus and Chardonnay. Don't Take My Sunshine. And good song there. There's Iration, that's featuring Kaloi Kai. Number one.

featuring Iration. Here's a good song from Kapu'a, Kapu'a Mahala. And thanks for playing this, Luis Ancelotti.

Here's somebody I haven't played in a while. This is LT Smooth. This is their cover of Sweet Lady of Waihole. Song covered, actually wrote by Britta Walton.

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1: And we got time for one more track. Here's Weird Al Yankovic. And coming up after me is Kelly Spurgia with a special edition of Smooth Neely, because this week will be July 1st, because it's Canada Day. Anyway, yep, and the voice chat says, that's right, it's Canada Day. So anyway, yeah, they're not on the air. You guys aren't on the air, so. But anyway, here's Weird Al Yankovic. Dare to be stupid. Anyway, enjoy.

Weird Al Yankovic. Well, he's actually going to do a UHF tour in Vegas. Dare to be stupid. Yeah, it's a movie. Voice it. So, it's a movie. Voice chat was asking what that was, but anyway. I am going to leave you with... Yeah, I know. I know that. But UHF is it's a kind of a flop movie that came back in the 80s/90s. Actually, mid-90s. Anyway, that does it for me. Coming up next is Kelly Sapergia with Smooth and Easy. I'm going to leave you guys with this one from Hilary Duff. This is Metamorphosis, right here on the Global Voice and RFD. See you guys next week.

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1: You've got mail.
0: Seems someone has sent me a box. On it are written just two words. All sorts. I don't see any wires, but I'm still not sure I should open it, particularly because the cat is sitting on it. Maybe it's my food of the month selection, full of yummy
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0: Oh, I know. It must be from the chemist's shop.
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0: 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Maybe I have a secret admirer. He sent me
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I want to say hi to Jan Beiling. I think I'm pronouncing the name right. J-A-N and then B-E-I-L-I-N-G. That was their song Jets for the Jazz Set. That's from an upcoming album of the same name that will be released, I believe, sometime in July. And I want to thank them for submitting that track. They're from Germany, so it's wonderful having your music here on the program. And if you would like to contact the show with a submission, if you are a musician or a label, we'd love to hear from you. 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And this is Smooth and Easy here on the Global Voice. And this week we're doing something a little bit different. It's our annual Canadian Artist Special. That's right, with Canada Day fast approaching. It'll be on Wednesday this year, July 1st. I thought it would be a good time to showcase some of the great jazz artists that we have here in Canada. And so I hope you'll enjoy the music we've got to offer. This is the program, by the way, featuring an hour of the best in smooth jazz, chill out, and easy listening music. And there are ways to contact the program with a request, or just to say hi, whether you're listening live or on demand. And you'll find all the details, again, at caseaperja.net/smooth. Now, let's start this week's showcase of Canadian artists with one from Joni Mitchell. This is a good one from her album Night Ride. From 1991, and or Night Ride Home, that's the name of the album. And this is Two Gray Rooms.

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There are a variety of ways to contact the show, whether you're listening live or on demand, and you can find all the details at ksapergia.net/smooth, ksapergia.net/smooth, smooth, and one way, of course, is the contact form that you'll find on my personal website. 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And just before our first break, here's one for you now from Carol Welsman. This is Brazasia from the album Hold Me, going back to 1998 for this one.

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You're listening to Smooth and Easy in our annual Canadian Artists Special, as Canada Day is fast approaching. On July 1st, it'll be Wednesday this week. And here is Gabriel Mark Hasselbeck now with Lightness.

Nice one from one of Canada's easy listening pioneers. That was Haygood Hardy and Evergreen from the compilation All My Best. We also heard Phil DeSera from Ontario with Pastiche from the album Inside Outside, going back to 1993 for that one. And Gabriel Mark Hasselbach started the set with Lightness. That's Lytenness. That's from the album Cool Down. That's a remastered one. I'm Kelly Superja, and this is the Smooth and Easy Canadian Artist Special here on The Global Voice. And if you would like to contact the program with a request, or if you want to say hi, that's fine too. There are a variety of ways to get in touch, whether you're listening live or on demand, and you can find all the details at ksaperja.net/smooth, ksaperja.net/smooth, smooth. Now here's one for you that I really like. Well, I like all these, of course, but this is one of my favorites. A couple of years ago, I was listening to our French radio station from the CBC, Ici Musique, which used to be known as La Chaîne Culturelle, or the Culture Channel, followed by Espace Musique. But anyway, they had a jazz program on this particular night, which also coincided with a thunderstorm. Yes, we're having a bit of a storm there, and a rather wild one, I must admit, but I did keep the radio plugged in. And I thought I'd tune around and see what was on the dial. And anyway, I heard this the song that I'm about to play, and knew I had to get it. I must admit, there was just something about it that I really liked. I think it was when I found out that one of the musicians instruments, I should say, being used was an accordion. And as an accordion player myself, you can understand my excitement about finding that. Anyway, I was able to find the album on iTunes. It's from the Montreal Jazz Club, or Montreal Jazz Club, if you prefer. And this is a song called Je reviendrai à Montréal, or I will return to Montreal.

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Nice one there from the late and great Oscar Peterson. That was Hymn to Freedom. And that's from his album Night Train, going back to 1963 for that one. Here on Smooth and Easy, I'm Kelly Saperja. And now on our Canadian special, this is a real classic for you now. This is the Mo Kaufman Quartet, and the melody for this song is performed on flute. When I play it at the care homes, I of course play piano. But anyway, as I say, this is a good one. This is the Swingin' Shepherd Blues, going back to 1958 for this one.

Ah, fantastic piece of music there. That was the Mo Kaufman Quartet and the Swingin' Shepherd Blues, going back to 1958 for that one. And I guess it's just about time to wrap things up for this week's broadcast of Smooth and Easy, and I hope that you enjoyed the great music we had on this week's program. So many great Canadian artists out there. We can't showcase them all at once, of course, on just one episode. So you'll be hearing more, of course, as the program continues over the next little while, of course. But anyway, if you would like to contact me with a request, or if you'd like more information about the show, including how to submit your music for airplay, if you are a musician or label, you can visit its page on my personal website at kesaperga.net/smooth, kesaperga.net/smooth, smooth. And I'm going to leave you this week with a track from another easy listening Canadian icon. This is the one and only Frank Mills and his big hit, Music Box Dancer. Thanks again for listening, and we'll see you next week. And if you're celebrating it, Happy Canada Day! Enjoy July 1st and the fireworks, if you have that. So, as I say, we'll see you again next time. Also, I forgot to say hi to Kao. I can't believe I did that. But anyway, we had a really nice chat there in the chat room at theglobalvoice.info/chatroom.htm. Thanks, Kao, for all the great discussion there.

Howdy, howdy, folks. We're glad to be back for another show here. And as we do the numbers now, we're going to call each fellow's name off so we can get right along with the show. We're going to start with Bobby Hicks and Joe Stewart over here doing some old-time fiddle music. And we're going to kindly open up with that number called Roanoke again, and we hope you enjoy it.

Appalachian Roadshow, kicking off this week's Music for the Mountain Bluegrass from the new CD Jubilation. That was Blue Ridge Mountain Baby. I'm Chip Colkard. We'll be with you for the next hour, spinning some great stuff. I hope you'll stick around. A lot of new stuff this week, as we've had recently. The first single from Junior Sisk's new ones right here for you now. It's called The Lonely Side of Goodbye, and here it is.

Jimmy Martin and the Sunny Mountain Boys for you here on Music for the Mountain Bluegrass. She's Left Me Again. New single in there from the Cody Norris Show. We had Mountain Rosalie and also a new single from Junior Sisk there, The Lonely Side of Goodbye. Nice stuff. Speaking of new stuff, Andy Lowe for you right now. Here's On the Lonesome Wind.

0: yes. Lester Flatt, Earl Scruggs, and the Foggy Mountain Boys for you here on Music for the Mountain Bluegrass in Polka on a Banjo. The Del McCurry Band in there from Almost Proud and Running Wild. Del let us in there, and at the top, Andy Lowe and On the Lonesome Wind. All right, folks, got to take a quick break. We'll be right back after this. Music for the Mountain Bluegrass may be heard on some of the following stations.
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1: All right, and welcome back to Music for the Mountain Bluegrass. The Gospel Plowboys have a new CD out. It's called Still Standing, and this is Poor Rich Man.

Howdy, friends. This is your old buddy, Ralph Stanley. And if you want to hear some good bluegrass picking and singing, I'd like to invite you to listen in to a good program called Music for the Mountain.

Oh, yes. A nice new single there from Tim Stafford and Tom Yutz. There's no witness in the laurel but the leaves. Yes. Bill Monroe and the Bluegrass Boys in there with No One But My Darling. We had the Stanley Brothers, of course, and The Wild Side of Life. And anything else in there? Do we have more? Yeah, let's see. Yes, Ralph Let Us In there. And at the top, the Gospel Plowboys from the new one, Still Standing, and Poor Rich Man. All right, we're going to do our big final set of instrumentals here and kick it off with some new stuff. This time from Dunlap and Mabe, new single called Stumbling Out the Gates.

And we've got Buddy Emmons there helping out. John Hartford on Slumberin' on the Cumberland. Sam Bush in there too, a bunch of other folks. Yes. And we're going to slide out of that. We're going to let him go. Also in there from the Bluegrass 2022 crew, Scott Vestal, Cody Kilby, Byron House, Tim Crouch. Who else you got in there? Randy Corzin, Jonah Horton we had. Of course, John Hartford's old track there called Steam Powered Airplane, which inspired us on this one. Ground Speed from Kristen Scott Benson, Travis Book, Skip Cherry Holmes, Jeremy Garrett, Kevin Kerberg. Gosh, the list goes on here. Darren Nicholson from Bluegrass at the Crossroads, another new compilation. Mason Villa in there from New Horizons. We had Whiteface, Thomas Castle from his new one, What You Need to Prove, and Diggs the Bounty Hunter. And at the top, their brand new single from Dunlap and Maid and Stumbling Out the Gate. All right, folks, well, we got to fly on out of here. You be good out there. We'll catch you next time around, and y'all come back.

The Eva Cogia is Michel Joe Ballard Thoughtfulch arrived with the Air Claw Sounds Irish. Hello friends, I'm Joe Ballard and I'd like to welcome you to this programme, Sounds Irish. On this programme you'll hear all types, styles and genre of Irish music. Traditional, folk, ballads, country and Irish and old time Irish songs with vocals and instrumentals along with some information about Irish culture, geography and history. So why not stay and listen and enjoy an Irish stew of songs and music and chat with me, Joe Ballard. Hello friends and welcome to the programme. I hope you're going to stay with me and enjoy some of the material I've got lined up for you on this week's Sounds Irish. First of all, just to let you know that this is a pre-recorded programme, so you can't contact me while I'm on air. But as I tell you every week, you can contact me by email. And the email address, if you want to contact the programme, is joeballard6@gmail.com. Joeballard, and a figure 6, at gmail.com. And put the words Sounds Irish in the subject line if you've got a request, a dedication, a comment, an observation, or just a question to ask. All right, let's start with a lovely voice of Anne Breen. Anne is telling us, well, she's far away and she's dreaming of her home way back in Killarney, County Kerry.

As I say so often on the programme, every time I play that girl, I think she has a beautiful, clear voice. We might even have another track from her before the end of the programme if we get the chance. Friends, I've mentioned it on the programme many, many times about Irish songs, and the majority of Irish songs, well, in my book anyway, are songs of emigration. How people had to leave their homes here in Ireland to go and seek work elsewhere, and particularly after the famine of 1846. Now, I'm going to play for you now a wonderful track from that great singer, Sean O'Shea. I am aware that this may not be everybody's cup of tea, but I just think this man has a lovely voice. And I think we've had Johnny McAvoy's version of this song on the programme before. But take a listen to the lovely voice of Sean O'Shea and a wonderful arrangement of the song. I just point something out here. The song is entitled The Shores of Ameri-Kay. Now, we always called it Ameri-Kay when we came to singing about it because it rhymed with everything. I think I've pointed that out to you before. Take a listen to this. This gorgeous song, The Shores of Ameri-Kay, a sad song from Sean O'Shea.

No sad mother's tears will be shed o'er my grave on the shores of a merry Kay. And you see how it fits in, because it rhymes with that was a song by Sean O'Shea on the shores of a merry Kay. Whereas if you just said that was a song by Sean O'Shea on the shores of America, it just doesn't work, does it? Well, not in my book anyway. Friends, this little programme of ours, Sounds Irish, is being taken by a number of stations around the world, which pleases me immensely. And I'd like, at this point, to say hello to the listeners to Celtic Radio in Canada. Welcome to the little family of Sounds Irish. And do stick with me, I promise you, it does get better. Now we come to the type of music that's very, very popular here in Ireland at the moment. I speak of country and Irish. Country and Irish does what it says on the tin in my book. In other words, it's a country song sung by an Irish person. I'm going to give you now one of my favourite songs, believe it or not. It was a big hit way back in the day for Olivia Newton-John, and I think Ronnie Milsap had a good recording of it as well. Listen to Billy Joyce. Now, Billy hails from Ireland, and he is giving us his interpretation of I Honestly Love You.

Now, friends, I don't know whether you'll agree with me, but I think that is as good as anything you'd hear anywhere around the world. And it's Hails from Ireland, it's Billy Joyce, and I honestly love you. Now, when I tell you that this next singer, Brendan O'Dowda, is going to sing, regular listeners will say, OK, here's Joe having self-indulgence, here's I bet it's Bally James Duff. And you're right, you know.

I think I've told you the story before, but we're getting new listeners and they will not have heard it. But Percy French, the prolific songwriter, would write songs about anything, very funny songs and very serious and lovely songs. It seems that the County Cavan people wanted him to write a song about County Cavan. He said, OK, but they said there's one specification. You must call it Bally James Duff. Now, to be honest, it mustn't be the easiest thing in the world to write a song with the title Bally James Duff. But didn't he do a great job of it? And that was Brendan O'Dowda and Paddy Riley. And now we come to my favourite Irish duo, Foster and Allen, echoing the thoughts of many an Irish exile, no matter what part of the world you're in, but particularly Australia.

As I mentioned so many times on the programme, there we heard a song from Donegal that I maintain is the most sung about county in Ireland. Killybegs, a huge fishing port. And there we heard the boys from Killybegs. They were coming home, courtesy of Barleycorn. And now we move down the west coast of Ireland from Donegal through Sligo to Galway Bay. And here Johnny McAvoy is echoing the thoughts of yet another exile dreaming of home.

The multi-talented minstrel, I call him there, Johnny McAvoy, singing the praises of my own dear Galway Bay, and rightly so. It's the turn of the ladies again. This time it's the lovely voice of Trudy Lawler, and once again she's reminiscing about the lovely Leitrim Shore.

Country and Irish at its best there, performed there by Matt Levy. Could I have this dance for the rest of my life? Your feet would be pretty sore, I'd say. I'm going to play for you now a song by the High Kings, but before I play it, a little bit of explanation is required, I think. In the latter part of the 19th century and the early part of the 20th century, many young Irishmen left home to go to the UK. They got themselves jobs as builders, building roads, working down mines, all the hard graft jobs. One of the biggest firms at the time was McAlpine, and these men became known as McAlpine's Fusiliers. I tell you something, my father was one of them. They built everything, and they were tough. They were known for their hard, tough way of life. I'm almost sure that many of the underground tunnels that were dug to begin the London Underground were dug by Irish workers. Here, take a listen. It explains everything. The High Kings and McAlpine's Fusiliers. If you listen to the lyrics, you get the idea.

0: And now, for today's multiple choice trivia question. 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

There, friends, you heard the haunting sound of the old Irish song She Moved Through the Fair, played for us by the world's greatest flautist, James Galway. Now for another great example of country and Irish, Logan McCool, this is Where the Cowboy Rides Away. Great country, and they're Irish.

Logan McCool, a great Irish duo. They did some great albums, country albums, but unfortunately no longer recording. This is where the cowboy rides away. You know, I think if you were with a group of your friends and you asked them to name you three Irish songs, this song, sung for us here by Paddy Riley, would certainly be in the top three. Well, in my book anyway.

Paddy Riley, proving to us there that he can sing other songs other than the Fields of Athenry, and his interpretation, and a good one too, of, well, we call it Molly Malone, but most people would call it In Dublin's Fair City. When I say that our next track will be sung by the Rankin family, regular listeners will know what's coming. This is my favourite Rankin family track. First of all, the Rankin family hailed from Canada, but of Scottish origin. They made some great tracks, and they had some tragedy in their lives as well, but very, very talented. They're going to sing for us their version of Down by the Sally Gardens. Now, Sally is the Irish word for willow. The lyrics for this were written as a poem by William Butler Yeats, the very famous Irish poet. Put the words to music, and this is the end result, sung for us by the Rankin family.

Oh, that's magnificent. Wonderful singing, wonderful harmony, and the sound of the Irish Illan pipes there, along with the whistle, and down by the Sally Gardens from the Rankin family. Now, here's a man who fell asleep in California, dreamt he was back home in Ireland, and, well, got a rude awakening. Jim McCann.

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I want to play for you now a track by a very good friend of mine who, unfortunately, is no longer with us. He's gone to God. Dermot O'Brien, a fine musician, a fine accordion player, a good singer and a very good arranger. He's telling us all what happened on the road to Malin Moor.

Well, that was an unusual one from Dermot O'Brien, because we're used to Dermot flying along, fiddling with his fingers on the accordion, going 90 to the dozen. There he was, nice and slow on the road to Malin Moor. OK, we're going to liven it up a bit now. We're having a group called the Jolly Beggar Men. I reckon that's a great name for a group. And they're telling us all what happened on the banks of the roses.

On the Banks of the Roses from the Jolly Beggar Men. Recently on the programme, I played a track by the Greek singer Nana Mouskouri. I got such a response to it that I'm going to play it again because you all know it so well. She sings it beautifully.

And I shall sleep in peace until you come to me. 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So simple. And the way she held that note at the end was tremendous. Nana Mouskouri and her interpretation of Danny Boy. Now, here's the Benn sisters. These are a group of sisters who I think hail from New York, but of Irish ancestry. And they're giving us their interpretation of a track that was a huge hit for Bing Crosby when Adam was going to school. Listen to how the Benn sisters treat Tooraloo-ra-loo-ra. And if you feel like it, join in and sing.

the Benn sisters there and their interpretation of Tooraloorooloorool. My mother used to sing that song. And by the way, I did say, I think I introduced them as the Benn sisters. That's another group. These were the Byrne sisters from America. I must dig out the Bing Crosby version of that. I'm sure I have it somewhere. We've played it on the programme before. Now for another group that I don't think we played on the programme too often. They're called the Alt. And they're singing a song for us entitled Willie Angler. And as with the Johnny McAvoy track I played earlier, this is a little longer than we usually have, but it's too good to fade. And it has a lovely folky feeling about it. The Alt.

Irish connection. I keep saying this every week because I get emails from people who say, well, that wasn't an Irish song, Joe. Well, this isn't an Irish song. Actually, it's from the show Oliver. But it's sung for us here by, well, Patricia Cahill. Patricia, who has always been a great favourite of mine, but in the 50s and 60s, she was a tremendous attraction for cabaret and music hall and entertainment generally. She had a beautiful voice, and she was working with the famous Irish comedian Maureen Potter for many years. And I'm quite pleased to say that one of her singing teachers in the early days was a very dear friend of mine who's no longer with us. He's gone to God now, but she used to go to him for her singing lessons. Now, enough prattle from me, but this is the beautiful voice of Patricia Cahill. Now, we call it Cahill, it's C-A-H-I-L-L, but in other parts of the world, they call it Cahill. But here, Patricia Cahill / Cahill is singing Where Is Love?

the beautiful voice of Patricia Cahill and Where Is Love? And now a song from another of my favourite female singers, Irish that is, Dolores Keane. She's singing a song that, well, there are a number of versions of it. I'm going to play you my favourite version by Dolores. It's the song Teddy O'Neill. And it's about the young girl who is madly in love with Teddy O'Neill, but he's gone away and left her to seek his fortune. Here's Dolores Keane.

And now is the turn of a ballad group, and my favourite ballad group, the Dublin City Ramblers. They're singing a song that was written by Dominic Behan. Now, Dominic was the brother of the famous playwright Brendan Behan. Dominic's, well, it's not a particularly Irish song. In fact, it's entitled Liverpool Loo. But they don't come much more Irish than the Dublin City Ramblers.

fading away into the sunset, the Dublin City Ramblers and Liverpool Lou. Now, this next song may come as a bit of a surprise to you, that when we were at school, and my friends, that was not today or yesterday, it was a long time ago actually, we used to sing this song in the choir at concerts and things. And this is a track by Fair Isle Folk, and they're singing, "The Water Is Wide." Ah, happy days.

Now, friends, it's another opportunity for me to go way back into the past, into the archives, and dig up some of these lovely old Irish songs that I love doing. This time, it's Joseph Locke. Joseph Locke in the 50s and early 60s was a huge attraction, no matter where he sang. I had the good fortune of meeting him on a number of occasions and actually accompany him singing on two occasions. But here he's singing a song entitled "You'll Never Forget About Ireland." And do make allowances for the old recording, but it's still absolutely great.

0: 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It was recorded way back in the days of steam recording.
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0: Some of the sweetest sounds in nature are made by birds. And some of the sweetest sounds in human music are made by acoustic instruments. And it's these sounds Chip Colcord will bring you every Sunday at 21 hours UTC in a program he calls Out of the Woods. 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

couple of weeks ago on the programme, I played Connie Foley's Wild Colonial Boy. I got an email during the week from Teresa. She said, Joe, could you play that again? It brings happy memories back to me of my dad who used to sing that song. Here's Connie Foley.

0: Oh, dear me. We are digging them up this week, are we not? But I love them. That was another lovely old recording of Connie Foley and the Wild Colonial Boy. Hey, friends, listen, a couple of, well, months ago maybe now, I played a track on the programme by Sonny Knowles as a request from one of the listeners in the US. And it seems I started something because I've got a few emails over the last couple of weeks saying, Joe, could you play more of Sonny Knowles? Sonny, a fine musician. He started as a sax and clarinet player. And then he went into a career of his own as a singer. And as I told you the last time, he was known as the window cleaner because every time he sang, he moved his hands. And somebody once said, as if he was cleaning the windows. He has a lovely voice. And I'm going to play for you now a medley of his songs. Now, it is a little longer than we normally have, but I'm sure you don't mind, and I know it'll please all the Sonny Knowles fans.
1: So-called friends may sometimes ask, what in the world do you see in that girl? I don't reply.

Now, there may be some people who say, Joe, what's that doing on a Sounds Irish programme? Friends, they don't come more Irish than Sonny Knowles. A wonderful medley of his most popular songs and a great arrangement. And we'll be hearing more of Sonny on Sounds Irish. I've mentioned country and Irish a couple of times on the programme this week. Here's one of the greatest artists of country and Irish in Ireland today. And speaking of Mike Denver, wherever Mike plays, whatever venue, it's packed to the doors and they're queuing before they even open. Listen to Mike Denver and his version of Geraldine's Thinking of Galway. Listen to the lyrics. I like this.

0: Geraldine's thinking of Galway so far, far away. And I hope anybody listening to me from Galway may be even thinking of Galway as they hear Mike Denver and his version of that particular song. Well, friends, just looking back on my playlist, it's got to be the most mixed sounds Irish that we've had for many a week. And just to let our new listeners know that that's the sort of music we play on Sounds Irish. As I say till it bores you to death, it doesn't have to be an Irish song as long as it has some sort of Irish connection. Now, don't forget my email address. The email address, if you want to contact the programme, is joebollard6@gmail.com. Joebollard and a figure 6 at gmail.com. And put the words Sounds Irish in the subject line if you've got a request, a dedication, a comment, an observation, or just a question to ask.
1: I'd love to hear from you. And of course, you can always become a friend of mine on Facebook. I'm having great fun with that at the moment. Friends, I hope and pray that all is well in your world. If it's not, I pray that you'll be given the strength to cope, and I'm sure you will. May good God bless you and yours and me and mine. And this is Joe Bollard saying to you all, stay safe. God bless you. Travel safely. Slán. Bye.

0: 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She's my steady. Write it down in the diary. I'm gonna love her. The LA Connection.
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1: 7,
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1: 6, 5, 4, 3, 2, 1, 0.
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1: Lift off.
4: 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Are they nuts? Stop!
5: Where's the big...
6: This is an emergency action notification. A containment breach involving SCP yada yada blah blah whatever has been confirmed. All civilians must remain indoors. Avoid all contact with unidentified biological entities. This is not a test. Or is it?
7: I'm sorry, what?
8: What are we gonna do now?
9: Okay, that was a little strange.

indeed, it's time for Ina Kleina Comedy Rain Trek. I mean, Comedy Train Wreck, with your fine host, Sean Klein, on the Global Voice Radio for All, with a mixed-up, confused mess of mixed-up, confused messes here on this week's show, starting with Bo Burnham and Problematic from Inside Deluxe 2022.

0: Good evening. This is Dan Bates, and welcome to another segment of I Have an Interesting Problem. As usual tonight, we'll be listening to tales of woe that are just slightly out of the ordinary. And as usual, we'll be out to prove that there's no problem too embarrassing to mention, no problem too big to solve. Our first guest tonight is a public stenographer from Camden, New Jersey, who says his hobby is truck farming. Welcome, please, Mr. Nelson Gort. Well, Mr. Gort, do you have an interesting problem?
1: Yes, I do. Can I say it on the air?
0: Oh, yes, indeed. These are modern times, Mr. Gort.
1: I'm sexually attracted to certain vegetables. More than that, I'm sexually involved with certain vegetables.
0: There, there. That wasn't hard, was it? There's nothing wrong with that, Mr. Gort. Now, just what vegetables do you have a yen for?
1: Well, cabbages, cantaloupes, you know, the feminine ones. None of that cucumber stuff, none of that.
0: Oh, of course not. Now, do you want to change this distressing orientation?
1: No.
0: Well, and why should you? Thanks a lot for being with us, Mr. Gort, and Godspeed you.
1: There's one other thing. I married my sister.
0: Well, now there, that is a problem.
1: She didn't understand about the vegetables. She got jealous.
0: Well, why would your sister be jealous of your vegetables, sir?
1: Because sis and me were having a thing, you know. Now you're probably going to kick me off the show, right?
0: Oh, indeed not, Mr. Gort. There is no problem too embarrassing to mention, no problem too serious to solve. As a matter of fact, because you've been so frank with us, Mr. Gort, we're going to give you some fabulous prizes. A plot in Celestial Rest Cemetery for your sister, the services of a famous criminal lawyer for your upcoming trial, and a ton of cabbage for yourself. Now, how's that?
1: God bless you forever, and everyone else in this wonderful program.
0: Gee, you know, it's so downright touching to see how happy it makes people when they realize that they can find real human understanding and real friendly help no matter what their problem. Golly, you know, if everyone would just remember that there's no problem too embarrassing to mention, no problem too big to solve, I think we'd all be so much happier. And now, let's meet our next guest. Welcome, please, Miss Trudy Welsh of Lorman, Indiana.
2: Hello.
0: Well, Miss Welsh, do you have an interesting problem?
2: Oh, my, yes. I have vulgar handwriting.
0: You mean your handwriting is undeveloped and you're going through a difficult stage with your handwriting and you need professional help?
2: No, help didn't do any good. I'm stuck with it. I've got vulgar handwriting for good.
0: Could you describe your vulgar handwriting to us, Miss Welsh?
2: Well, it's on pink paper to start, and then I use white ink. Can't seem to stop. Then I make everything very round, you know what I mean, with loops. Then I dot the I's.
0: Well, everyone does that, Miss Welsh.
2: With little circles. I dot my I's with little circles.
0: Could you show me exactly what you mean, Miss Welsh? Could you show us a sample of your handwriting?
2: Sure.
0: God, you're right. That is vulgar handwriting.
2: And then, you see, I just dot the I's with little circles.
0: Stop it.
2: Huh?
0: I said stop it. That's disgusting.
2: Disgusting?
0: I mean, it's sick-making. It's repulsive. It's repellent. I don't see how you could do a thing like that in public, in front of all these people, in front of me.
2: I thought you said there was no problem too embarrassing to mention.
0: Well, you have to draw the line somewhere, and I draw the line at vulgar handwriting. Okay, sister, get out of here. Just get her out of here.
2: What about...
0: And baby, you're lucky if you got out of here with your head intact. Well, that's all for today. Tune in next time and listen to some fellow citizens looking for help and understanding when they say, I have an interesting problem. Thank you and good night. Get that hammer out of here. I'm going to...

Hi, I'm Derwood Philpotts, the singing psychiatrist. 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So I'd like to sing about that today. Yes, I would. You know, the dictionary says it. 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Well, only because they're vulnerable to that idea of having tragedy be a part of the word. Hey, if you've got a bummer, enjoy it. 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It's just another little gift that life's giving you. I mean, be happy. Live with it. 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

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Thank you. Thank you. 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And I'll be back tomorrow, same time, same place.

0: And it's Ida Klein, a comedy train wreck, your place for comedy and smashing up model trains on the Global Voice.
1: What?
0: Radio for All, Sean Klein, your Klein host, starting with Bo Burnham.
1: No way.
0: And Problematic. Mm-mm. Continuing with more problematic people, it's National Lampoon.
1: Yeah.
0: And I Have an Interesting Problem.
1: I don't believe it.
0: From Best of the Lost Tapes, 1984.
1: What? Can you imagine?
0: After that, Bob Lazar. Atwood featuring Caitlin Katie Benson.
1: Yeah.
0: Like the Garbage That You Are.
1: For real.
0: And next up, a brand new one from the Fump.
1: Yeah.
0: And he sounds like he's from Dan Under. Wow. Greenfoot and Life Coach.
1: That's amazing.
0: If we go down that rabbit hole,
1: yeah,
0: everybody on Earth would have to be a life coach.
1: Unbelievable.
0: And finally, from Hawaii, rap Rapplinger.
1: Yeah.
0: And singing psychiatrist. And speaking of mental cases, it's George Carlin.
1: Yeah.
0: And In a Coma from It's Bad for Ya, 2008.
1: Okay, sure.
2: You know what would be great for a guy like me? Just to be in a coma. Would that be great? Boy, you know, you just crap out, nothing to do all day. You breathe through a fucking tube, they feed you through a tube, and nothing to do. That's really living, you know what I mean? No phone calls coming in, nobody dropping by unexpectedly. And if they do drop by, you're completely unaware of it. Because you're in a fucking coma, and you're practically clinically dead. And you don't have to listen to their stupid bullshit. Their stupid bullshit. Like about their new ride-around lawnmower with the two-tone horn and the GPS in case they get lost on the lawn. And their boss, and their job, and their car.
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4: Maybe I'm Reich, or maybe I'm young. A funny thing happened to me today, but I repressed it. Send in my next patient, please. Hello, Nutty. You think you've got troubles? Now, just take my last patient, please. Why, she was such an ugly baby that her mother diapered her face. Not only that, today she swallowed 5 pennies and asked me if I noticed any change in her. I said, yeah, about 5 cents worth. And you think you've got troubles? Just because you've got insomnia? Why don't you just sleep it off? You also want to know how to stop wetting the bed. Sleep on the couch. You know, you've got the mind of a 4-year-old child, and I'll bet the kid was glad to get rid of it. But all seriousness aside, life is one big joke. Either you get it or you don't. That'll be $25.
5: Waterloo Ice House is very proud to present the band, less reverent than Spike Jones, but more punctual than George, the famous, fabulous, fearless, and flamboyant Austin Lounge Lizards.

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He had an Irish setter. It was a singles bar, a Tuesday night, the moon was dim, the band was tight. They did the bump together.

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0: And hey, baby, don't you want a man like me? 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She would not kiss him. He tried to ignore it, but it made him angry.
1: It made me so angry! I could have killed that lousy man!
0: He called her a a pig, and a bitch, and a crack, and she slammed the door in a petulant frenzy.
2: A petulant frenzy! 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
0: On the sofa she weeps, boo-hoo-hoo-hoo. 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
1: Tony Goldberg! His Vesemesta!
2: And it's Ina Kleina Comedy Train Wreck with your Ina Kleina Klein host Sean Klein on the Global Voice Radio for All, starting with a shorty short from George Carlin and In a Coma. After that, National Lampoon, going back to the Head Shrinkers again, the comedy of psychiatrist Dr. Ricky Johnson. Next up, Austin Lounge Lizards and what they call 6E5A3, or that, at least that's the name of the track I got, but of course you know it as The Dark Side of the Moon, bluegrass style. Next up, Frank Zappa and Honey, Don't You Want a Man Like Me, and we finished with The Great Lukeski and Crazy Lovesick Fool. After the break, I'm sorry, I'll read that again.
3: Okay, let's actually talk about the elephant in the room.
2: Yes, the elephant in the room. 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
5: 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Did you make this mess?

0: 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It's a mess of good music from a mess of different genres. The mess around.
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2: And now, I'm sorry, I'll sneeze at a friend.
3: Ew.
2: I'm sorry, I'll read that again. Season 4, or I should say Series 4, Episode 6, Decline and Fall of the Entire Roman Empire. Not part of it, not most of it, but the whole doggone thing.

0: by the way, Dominie, Dominie, Dominie, you're all Catholics now. God bless you.
1: Come on, and Father.
2: Who first revealed John Cleese in his bathtub?
3: We did. Did you miss it?
2: Who first revealed that Bill Oddie had shrunk in the wash?
3: We did. Did you miss it?
2: Who first called Tim Brooke Taylor a sweetie?
3: I did. I mean, we did. Did you miss it?
4: You did.
3: Yes.
2: Who first noticed the difference between Joe Kendall and David Hatch?
3: We did. Did you spot it?
2: Who first revealed that life as we know it was possible in Humphrey Barclay?
3: We did.
2: All these and more were in our program in April 1936. Did you miss it?
0: Yes.
2: So did I. Switch off quickly and you'll miss this week's too. Yes. The ragtime Ichiku boop boop dupe of the Angus Prune tune, we once again tear the dust sheets off Tim Brooke Taylor, John Cleese, David Hatch, Joe Kendall, and Bill Oddie. And here to express your collective astonishment is John Otto Cleese.
5: Oh no! I'm sorry, I'll read that again! Oh man! I am surprised.
6: Good morning.
5: Ah, good morning, sir. A thousand welcomes to Wrigley's Bank, your friendly bank service. This is the bank that is best, national and international. The bank, here and all over the world, now and forevermore, amen. You don't want any money, do you?
6: Well, I was...
5: Well, it's highly inconvenient, you grotty little man, creeping in and out of our bank asking for money. Damn it, we make it difficult enough for you to catch us in, only being open from 12 to 2. I suppose you're a client, are you?
6: Yes.
5: Yes. Well, that's what they'd look like. Yes. Disgusting. What do you want, then? Hurry up, it's 10 to 2.
6: Well, I want some traveller's checks.
5: Well, we won't get through that in 10 minutes.
6: But please,
5: look, I give you some traveller's checks. It upsets our books.
6: Oh.
5: It's taken years to balance them up. We've had a couple of quiet months, and then you come along.
6: I'll pay for them.
5: You're telling me you will.
6: With cash.
5: Where is this cash, then?
6: It's in my account.
5: Where's that?
6: Here.
5: Well, I'm not giving you any of our money.
6: Can't you take a check?
5: Not without identification. You need your birth certificate, passport, driving license, baptism certificate.
6: Yeah.
5: It's a photograph of yourself, signed by a medical practitioner, a 7-year standing. Also by a justice of the peace, a clerk in holy orders, a qualified pilot, three nuns, and Alec McTavish.
6: Who? Who's he?
5: Alec McTavish is a Scottish farmer living in Tierra del Fuego. That usually stumps him.
6: I've got £12 notes.
5: They don't make £12 notes.
6: No, I mean I've got £12 in £1 notes.
5: Well, let's have a look at them then. Hurry up or I'll bite your ears.
6: Oh.
5: Right, well, I'm not having that one for a start.
6: Why not?
5: It's filthy. So's that one. Oh, Sharif, so's... And that. I'm not giving you our nice, clean traveller's checks for these taffy old things. Where have they been?
6: In my pocket.
5: With your handkerchief?
6: Yes.
5: Yes, I thought so. Filthy habit. Why can't you keep your handkerchief in your wallet like I do? You haven't been blowing your nose on these notes, have you?
6: No!
5: All right. I'll take these five and here's £3 worth of traveller's checks.
6: Three? I'll give you five.
5: Yes, but your notes are second-hand, aren't they? I'll give you 60% of them. Can't say fairer than that.
6: Fairer than that.
5: Oh, you can. All right, I'll give you 80%. £4 it is.
6: I can't have a holiday on £4.
5: Well, you could have a very, very, very, very small one.
6: No, can I have my money back?
5: No.
6: Why not?
5: It's 2 o'clock. We've closed. Get out!
2: Country people have very strange habits. They dance around maypoles, they Morris dance, they folk dance, and they spit. So I put on my plastic Mac and, taking my BBC tape recorder and my BBC voice with me, went down to Nether Wapping to interview two of the very last British folk dancers. I spoke to them.
7: Well, Reuben and I have been doing folk dancing for as long as I can remember.
2: And how long's that?
7: Fortnight. My memory's... not what it was 3 weeks ago. The one in the green with the bells and the antlers on his head is my brother Reuben, and the one in the brown with the collar is my dog, Reuben. Very confusing. Reuben, come here and say a few words to the gentleman.
8: A few words to the gentleman.
7: You should see him trolling the pole. Troll your pole for him, Reuben. Nah, is he shy of strangers?
2: Well, what makes him more relaxed?
7: £5 note.
2: I'm sorry, I haven't any cash.
7: You'll take a check?
2: Oh, well, the BBC will send him one.
7: Oh, you're that, Reuben. You're being paid by the BBC for pulling your troll. Take it away, baby.
8: I'm pointing the mariners, me boys. rut hard, the stag. Die for the Queen. Heave ho, hoot, heave ho. For the good times are coming. Come in and sit down. That's an old folk joke.
7: Reuben is almost completely naturally stupid, sir. He's village postman all winter and village idiot all summer. He's one of the best idiots around these parts, sir.
8: May I now rut the stag?
2: What's rutting the stag?
7: Ah, well, this is one of his speciality dances, sir. It's a satire on contemporary morals in Birmingham.
2: I see that. And when do you do it?
7: On All Idiots Night, which is the third Tuesday following the first Saturday after the second Monday of Halloween, next to the Thursday but one following the waning of the moon consequent on Ash Wednesday. Ah, unless it rains.
2: And if it does?
7: 3rd of January.
2: Well, perhaps I could persuade Reuben to rut the stag for the BBC.
7: No, sir, you couldn't.
2: Well, what could?
7: £5.
2: Would you say a word for us before you rut the stag?
8: Before I rut the stag, yes, gentlemen. Folk dancing is a tradition. It's always been done in this part of the world, except nowadays when fewer and fewer folk are dancing. It's dying out. The whole tradition is passing away and dying out. And to my mind, it's like the Ice Steadford. It can't be too soon for me.
5: Get back! Get back, you ugly savage brute! Get back when I say I'll show you who's master! Get back! Get back! Now, up! Up! Watch it, you monster! Get back!
1: John, darling, please leave Tibbles alone. You've been tormenting him ever since you got up, and now it's Tuesday.
5: He's got to be trained, hasn't he? He's got to be trained. Get back now on the stool. Get back. Fed up with having puddles all over the house.
1: Well, why don't you mend the roof and stop making his life a misery? You blame everything that goes wrong on that poor little kitten.
5: He's not a poor little kitten. He's an ugly, savage brute. Get back! Look at those claws and flashing eyes and slavering jaws. And listen to that noise he makes, roaring and snarling.
1: Darling, he is not roaring and snarling. He's mewing piteously. And so would you if you were made to stand on a stool with all four legs tied together. With a muzzle over your face and a wardrobe hanging from your tail.
5: But he's dangerous. I'm afraid he might attack you.
1: He's not dangerous, John, and you know it. Oh, John, why are you so cruel? Why must you torture defenseless creatures?
5: Fun.
1: What have they done to you? It was the same with that fly yesterday.
5: I had to kill it. Flies carry disease.
1: Yes, but you could have killed it with a fly spray instead of pulling off its wings, throwing it in a vat of boiling oil, shooting it with a double-barrel shotgun, and then putting its head on the gatepost as a warning to other flies.
5: Well, they have to be taught a lesson. Anyway, it was a very stupid fly. Get back! You see, I take my eyes off it for one moment and it moves.
1: John, it was only breathing.
5: I'm going to teach you to beg. Come on, beg, beg. Come on, Tibbles, up, up, up.
1: Oh, John, please stop trying to train things. I can't stand it anymore. I'm going to put Tibbles out and I'm going to bed.
5: Put that cat back. Put it back, I say. Back, back, wife. Put it back when I tell you. Will you do as I say? Put it back.
1: Oh, shut up. What do you think I am? Another pathetic creature that you can hurt and beat and bend to your will? I'm finished. Do you hear? Finished. From now on, you're on your own.
5: Be careful or I'll set Tibbles on you.
1: Oh, don't be so stupid. Tibbles couldn't hurt anyone.
5: No, couldn't he? Couldn't he? Just watch this, then. Kill, Tibbles. Kill.
2: After all that excitement, I expect you'd like a drink. So let's join W.E. Oddy in a pub where the dear little chap is singing a drinking song. Actually, one bit of lemon and he falls over.

0: £25
1: and £8.6.
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1: Shut up,
0: you tight-pissed old barber.
1: Oh, D-Maggie.
0: Another one down from the shelf.
2: I'll give you a

0: to be sick.
1: Oh, down with the beer and up with the song. Join in the chorus and all sing along. Where are you?
2: I'm just watering the geranium.
3: Ah, get out, Chopper!

0: Harry, what's been going on here then?
1: Just a little drink, Constable.
0: Oh, I don't mind if I do.

Ladies and gentlemen, this is a story to stir your spirit. A tale of a beautiful woman and the passionate love of two men. Oh. We present the magnificent 6½ in the decline and fall of the entire Roman Empire, including Cleopatra, or Jeremiah Pig and the transvestite hippo.

0: It is the year 45 BC. The mighty civilization of Greece is beginning to crumble. The Roman Empire is fraught with faction. Egypt is ever turbulent in its last throes of greatness. Gaul is divided into three parts. Chelsea are in the cup final. And there's a deep depression over southern England. Even Rome itself is a city of unrest.
1: Go to sleep!
0: But Caesar, the great general, recently returned from the Punic Wars, takes time off to relax in the Roman baths.
1: Aha! Lycus, run to me and kneel at my feet. Wait till I get out. Right now.
2: Oh, Caesar, even now I have returned with the smell of battle still upon me.
1: So that's it.
2: No. I've come from the Gallic Wars.
1: So you've been eating Gallic again.
2: Yes, that's it. And my news is heavy.
1: Give it to me. Oh, it is heavy.
2: Yes. Yes, very sad, sad news, sir, oh, Caesar. But I fear you know already. I see how you're trembling.
1: I'm freezing to death, you fool. Give me a towel.
2: I haven't one. Your legions are defeated in Gaul. Hannibal is even now crossing the Alps. Antony has fled to Egypt, perhaps to conspire against our city. It is rumored that even in the Senate, there are those who would see you dead. Our city is sick, sick. Oh, Caesar, the gods are angry. They're doomed. What are we to do? Help us, Caesar. What are we to do?
1: No! I'm sorry, I was looking for a towel. What were you saying?
2: Sir, I smell dissent.
1: Oh, good, you like it. It's Roman Spring. It's a new one. It's just on the
2: Caesar,
1: market.
2: Caesar, you know, the city needs leadership and truth. Let the people see you for what you really are.
1: Now, I must find a towel first. And then
2: you must speak to them. Speak to them in some public place.
1: All right, what's on at the forum?
3: Sound of Music.
1: Very well, I shall speak during the interval, or maybe right through it.
2: Why not right through the Sound of Music?
0: These things having been said, Caesar was by so much the more, therefore, notwithstanding the cohorts by to or from the having been drawn up battle line for a long time, however.
4: Oh, I hate Latin.
1: Friends, Romans, hovercraft. Lend me your ears. I come to bury Caesar, not to...
4: No, hang on. Sorry.
1: Try it in Latin.
4: Oh.
1: Civius Romae, hic ego antebellum hic castris sum hic gestate hic divis, fias hic nobis hic...
4: Have you got a glass of water?
1: Now, look here, mob. I hear that someone is conspiring against my person and my person doesn't like it. And neither do I.
2: Caesar, there's only one thing for it.
1: Resign.
2: No, you must consult the oracle and see what fate has in store so you may meet all danger and fight it till the end.
1: I'd rather resign.
2: No, we must know the omens.
5: Now, of course, the Romans were in the habit of telling the future by means of omens. The omens of the Romans. They carved up little furry animals like bush babies, and then they discerned amazing portents by the use of entrails, and all that entrails. I know all this very well on account of what? I am an oracle. In fact, oracle very well years ago that I was forewarned by the left ventricle of a possum that I would in future life become one John Otto Cleese. Anyway, this is the BBC Rome service, and here are the 9 o'clock intestines. 1, 2, 3, 4 intestine. There's a nasty... There's a nasty giblet centred just south of Carthage, which could well bring scattered showers this afternoon. And 3 varicose veins spreading north, which may well put the mockers on the common market. But if I'm not much mistaken, this ruptured liver means I'm going to have a most unpleasant lunch. And now the door will open, a man will enter, and I'll say, good morning, sir, I believe you are Caesar.
1: Amazing, how did you know?
5: I've seen you on the coins.
1: Then what of my future? Have you anything to tell me?
5: Well, let's see, your toga is torn.
1: What does that reveal?
5: Do you want an answer?
1: I think I'd rather you didn't tell me. No, what else?
5: Well, from this, I'd say that you should go to Egypt.
1: So be it. Gropius! I must I must go to Egypt to crave the help of Antony, he who may save me or break me. I must struggle alone against my destiny, stagger through the scorching desert under the burning sun. On and on I must go, risking body and soul. I must battle against the dunes, the heat. No air, no water, just one man. I, Caesar, marching on and on. But wait! I have a better idea.
4: Oh. You go.
1: Oh, no!
0: And so Caesar went to join the camel train.
5: Sorry, sir, only camels on this train.
0: And so they forced him to trek alone across the sand.
3: What a dirty trick.
0: On and on he trudged.
1: Trudge, trudge, on, trudge.
0: Till at last he came to Alexandria and the land of Egypt. By the time he reached the city gate, his lips were cracked and his face was ashen.
6: What?
0: Ashen.
6: Awful, no.
0: As he knelt there, he shouted at the gate.
2: Rotten old gate!
0: There was immediate response.
5: I'm a gate and don't shout at me.
0: And a guard ushered him inside.
6: What?
0: Ushered.
6: Awful, no.
5: Look, why do you keep doing that?
0: Well, you see, it's a sort of hay fever, you see, you get from going across the desert sands.
3: I see.
0: You develop what they call a sans sneeze.
6: Sans sneeze?
0: A bump's a daisy. Got him.
7: He was conducted to a great marble hall where he was given some great marbles. And then...
1: I am Caesar. Where is my old friend Antony?
8: It is I!
1: Antony! Ha!
8: Caesar! Come, you must meet my queen, but first, are you hungry?
1: Yes, I am.
8: Then try this.
1: Ah, her splendid custard with fruit and cream and sponge pudding.
8: A mere trifle.
1: Jelly good.
8: But look, here comes Cleopatra.
9: Oh! Antony!
0: The great queen swept into the room.
1: Ami, is this the queen that holds each man her slave?
9: Ooh, good.
0: At this point, we would like to emphasize that Tim Brooke Taylor is playing both Cleopatra and Caesar. Very badly.
8: Cleopatra, this is Caesar, hot from Rome.
9: Oh, quick, let me have him before he cools down.
8: But tell us, Caesar, why are you here?
1: My people are unsettled.
8: Is it something they ate?
1: Yes, me, and I ate them too. I can't stand them. I want you to come back to Rome with me and bring your queen. I need a good boost.
9: Ooh, glad you like it.
1: So you'll come.
9: Yes!
8: No!
9: What?
8: No!
9: Oh, blow your Roman nose.
8: Oh, sorry.
1: Quickly, let us leave.
8: To Rome?
1: Anywhere after that.
0: So the great party set out across the desert. Antony rode on a camel while 17 slaves carried his baggage.
9: Careful, you're bumping me.
0: Halfway through the third day, Caesar called out,
1: Look on the horizon, the seven hills of Rome.
8: No, it's three maidens and an Amazon sunbathing.
0: Think about it.
1: Onwards, it's Rome or bust.
8: That's a clue.
0: But eventually they did reach the ancient city.
6: Ah, Rome, sweet Rome.
0: The people had turned out in force, and fives and sixes. And as they marched through the streets...
3: Listen, sire, they're singing your praises.
6: Your praises!
0: Antony and his queen rode on a wagon, and Cleopatra arranged her seat so all could see.
10: Cool, look at that seat.
1: Levens, look, I have brought you a queen.
6: Hooray!
0: At this, Antony burst out in anger.
3: Oh, spit!
8: Cleopatra's my queen!
1: Not any longer!
8: I want her back!
1: All right, now I'll take her front.
8: No! Cleopatra! Cleopatra, I'm taking you!
1: No, I'm taking you!
10: There's only one way to settle it.
8: How?
10: Well, I think we're in the right place.
8: You mean?
10: Yes. Footballs. At 50 paces.
8: No!
10: To the end!
11: And the two teams are lining up, Caesar numbering from right to left, number one, Caesar, and it looks as if Antony's playing in a 0-0-1 formation. And the whistle goes, and right away it's Caesar on the attack, but Antony's taken the ball off him.
2: Can I have my ball back?
11: But this time it's Caesar over the halfway, Antony rushing back into defence.
2: Oh, my defence.
11: But he's up again and he's got it. And now Anthony's breaking away, passes to the left. Antony moving forward inside to Antony. Long ball to Antony. Antony's got it. Coming down the wing, he beats one man inside. He beats the same man. He cuts him round, identical man. And he's only got one man. He's round him and he's up to Caesar. Caesar doubling back. No, he's tackled him. He has got it. No, he's Antony. Yes, he has. No, Antony's got the ball. Antony Belladier is up to the post. Caesar to the left. Antony's going to shoot. He shoots. He shoots. He's done it. He's gone. He's gone. Hooray!
10: Caesar is beaten.
1: Oh, fate, fate, my fate are killing me.
0: And so, the having been defeated Caesar, moreover, for a long time notwithstanding, in the by so much the more battle line, having not been, but who also was. But even as he lay there in his football shorts, a Roman maiden knelt gently by him and made one last tender observation.
7: I never knew he had such bony knees.
0: Yes, this was the nobbliest Roman of them all.

0: And here endeth this week's Comedy of Errors. If you were listening, the voices you heard were those of Tim Brooke Taylor, John Cleese, David Hatch, Joe Kendall, and the part of Bill Oddie was played by Porky the Pig. Little Billy Odd wrote the songs, and the music was by Sweet Davy Lee, with arrangements by his henchman, Leon Cohen. Hench the mistakes. The scripts were by Lizzie Evans, Eric Idle and Bill Oddie, with additional material by Derek Farmer and Graham Chapman. Humphrey Barclay was the man behind the production. A long, long way behind. Yes, well, so there we are, with nothing but a week of anticlimax to look forward to, until once again you hear the golden words of John Otto Cleese.
1: Oh, no! It's the Wonder Zone!

0: the train wreck.
1: And that's all there is. There ain't no more. Come back next week, same bat time, same bat channel, for another Eine Kleine Comedy Train Wreck with your host, Sean Klein. See you later.
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5: 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On this edition, recorded June 25th, Algeria, Antarctica, Argentina, Australia, Brazil, Canada, China, Czechia, France, Germany, Indonesia, Iran, Japan, Martinique, Solomon Islands, Sudan, Sweden, UK, USA, Vanuatu, Vatican, Ron's New Radio, and the Propagation Outlook. Standard disclaimer. Algeria is being reported by Edward Chichirek in New Jersey in the NASA fly sheet on two frequencies from their two different sites at 2357 UT on June 15th. 13640, which is via Beshar, on the air between 19 and 03 UT according to IB, and 13855 from Wardla, which is scheduled from 19 until 01 UT. It was in Arabic, although there might have been 10 minutes in English at 2145. Antarctica Non, the annual BBC special for Antarctic bases, was widely heard on shortwave. Sunday, June 21st at 2130. From Wolverton, 12070 crash started right at that time, just in time, and crash went off the air at 2200. I was hearing it well via remote in Brazil. The other frequencies were 9460 from Wolverton and 9510 from Ascension. As usual, there were greetings from and to family members working at the bases, bits of music, and all hosted by Carice Matthews, she said, for the 20th year. A longer version was to be made available online, and Roger in Germany had Grok analyze the difference. BBC took the core content, messages, and interviews, removed copyrighted music tracks, filled time by slowing down the pacing, adding more host linking and stretching segments, resulting in a version that feels more like a documentary about the midwinter broadcast rather than the lively celebratory radio show. Argentina Non, RAI, runs broadcasts via WRMI, supposedly an hour in Portuguese at 23 UT on 9955 and 7570, but it's really on 9455 when I've been hearing it. And June 23rd, I was listening for that, expecting a DX program in Portuguese. Instead, the hour was in English, which is supposedly at 2230 on 5850 for only half an hour, and at 1400 on 7730. Anyhow, on this occasion, it went past 2330, but the English portion ended at 2352, followed by 7 minutes of dead air. In Shortwave Bulletin, Franz Blecker says, Amigos de RAI have set up a webpage. It's RAE.AR. It's kept simple. Also informs about the status of the language editorial departments. RadioNacional.com.AR is an official page, but it got completely lost when he was checking over the weekend. You can still reach most of the editorial department subpages through RAI.AR. So the amigos are really helping us, audience, to access Argentine foreign radio online. The RAE.com list also shows which programs should be available via WRMI. Ron Howard on the beach at Monterey, California, has been carefully following what's happening with a new Australian low-power station on 5055, which is called Radio 4DX. He says randomly from 9:40 till ending at 10:06 UT on June 19th, there was a test transmission only with a tone, no other modulation yet. On June 20th, off the air, no testing. He must have been taking the weekend off. On June 21st, he was hearing the test tone signal again, randomly between 11:25 and 13:25. And then he says later, monitoring at home via the remote in Townsville, Queensland, he heard the 5055 test tone randomly from 14:38 until 18:50, June 21st. And then he got a reply from the operator, Al Curtin. I've been testing transmitter number 2, the standby, which is about half the power of number 1. Glad you heard it. I'm trying to track down a fault in number 1, perhaps in the power supply. I'm having a few problems getting IT people. I need to be shown how to operate the Playout 1 program automation system. Then on June 22nd, Ron was listening via the Queensland remote at 22:15 UT and was hearing that strong test tone from the standby number 2 transmitter. On June 24th, monitoring at his local beach, no signal, no test tone on 5055 from Radio 4DX, clearly off the air again, not heard at 8:10 through 11:32 UT. It seems there are fewer and fewer Brazilian shortwave stations. RNA 6180 has been missing, even when I check via the remote in Brasilia, such as June 21st at 2200, or June 20th at 0727, but 11780 was on the air. And Stephen Luce in Houston says, I've noticed at some recent checks of Brazilian remotes that Rádio Voz Missionária has been missing from both 9665 and 11750 variable, but still present around 5940. Also, no sign of Rádio Nova de Julho on 9819. Has anyone heard those recently? Lucio Otavio Bovic in São Paulo State agrees. After a quick check at 2109, those three frequencies are off the air, and 5940 is on. Another major event this week was the close down permanently of CHU Canada time signals. June 22nd, Monday, at 14:10 UT. Many of us were monitoring just before that and hearing it stop suddenly. Besides the three regular frequencies, 3330, 7850, and 14670, Chris Malinsky of Black Cat Systems in Maryland went one better. He heard the second harmonic of 3330, which he's had before, on 6660, but no other harmonics. He called that a CHU quadfecta. Bill Tilford says, I caught the last beep of CHU on 7850 at 1410 UT. No official goodbye, just a final beep. But for a few seconds afterwards, at much lower power, someone on USB only with Looney Tunes ending. That's all, folks. This was a staff prank or a pirate, probably the latter, given the much lower power. And at 1416, the pirate was still spoofing CHU on 7850. Chris Malinsky says the pirate station was Dick Bulger, as logged in HF Underground. He says even spy station Mossad E-10 sent a good night message. Terry Kruger in Florida was also hearing the pirate. And Bill Tilford says it's still going strong on 7850 USB as of 14:30, getting weirder as it goes along. A truly epic pirate transmission. Tilford says DB off at 1440 UT, but there was a data blast at 1442 on 3330. Hank Michalinka in Rhode Island was listening to 7850 and heard the CHU ID just before 1410, and about 10 seconds later, the carrier dropped off. RIP CHU. Richard Langley in New Brunswick was listening and recorded that last minute and 1 second of CHU on 7850. Here it is for posterity.

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5: Walt Sobnev says the reduced carrier actually stayed on a bit longer until 23 seconds after 14:10. John Filiozzi in New York says, since the Havana relay has been so unreliable, I've been searching through the 24-hour English shortwave broadcasts of CGTN, China Radio International, for anything that might work in North America. The best so far appears to be mornings on the East Coast, 15590, direct from Urumqi, East Turkestan, is directed toward Europe, from 12 to 15 UT. Depending on propagation, this frequency puts a decent signal into my location for all or part of this time frame on most days. Your experience may differ, but might be worth a try. 15590 at 12 to 15. As for Inner Mongolia, part of China, Ron Howard found information online that news radio, FM 95.0, had been canceled and was closing down as of June 17th. But what about shortwave? From Shaolin Broadcasting Station online via Takahito Kobayashi, Tokyo, Nemengu News Radio, 95 MHz in Huihot, did stop suddenly at 16 UT June 17th with a goodbye message. It was the unique news-only radio station in Inner Mongolia. Had it on the air since 2007. However, Ron Howard confirms by monitoring via remotes, on June 22nd, both 7420 and 9520 were still on the air as of June 22nd, starting Chinese programming at 2150. Mike Terry forwards news from AFP that the planned strike at Czech public TV and radio on June 22nd did take place. The staff staged a one-day token strike, protesting the government's plan to overhaul financing. The nationalist government of billionaire Prime Minister Andrei Babiš voted to switch from license fees paid by viewers to direct government financing, vowing to cut funds. Critics, including Reporters Without Borders, have slammed the move as jeopardizing public media independence. Hundreds of Czech TV staff protested outside their workplace, while Czech radio staff formed a human chain around the building, most protesters wearing symbolic black. Via Mike Cooper, there was also a strike in France on June 18th. The SNJ-CGT Radio France labor union called for demonstrations in Paris, workers encouraged to strike for as little as 1 hour to show support. According to the Facebook page, about 1,000 people participated in a march in Paris, protesting plans for consolidation, layoffs, and budget reductions, as well as the billionaires' control over information. John Jurasek says, perusing HFCC listings, I noticed an update to U.S. AGM transmissions. It looks like Lampertheim is next, testing as Botswana and Thailand have been. These are scheduled Tuesdays and Thursdays in English, likely the same music loop. Between 07 and 13 UT on most of these frequencies, or 08 and 11, they are 100 kilowatts. Here are all the frequencies which might be testing. 5860, 7370, 9950, 12035, 13710, 15690, 15730, 17880, and 13760. Even if they are all just tests, it's good to see this infrastructure is not being dismantled. John Howard continues monitoring what little shortwave remains from Indonesia. From the beach, he was hearing Voice of Indonesia 4755, June 19th at 11:02 with news in stilted Chinese. June 20th at 11:09, he was hearing the same on 4755. 7203 RRI Pro 3, June 19th at 10:15 to 10:53, with news reception improving over that period. And on June 20th at 11:13 to 11:35, news again. But mostly monitoring RRI Nabiri 7289.9, Program 1. June 19th at cutoff at 08:53. There's really extreme variation in their daily scheduling. On June 20th, it was heard until 11:05 when he tuned out. Ever back on June 19th, Lucio Otavio Bogovic in Brazil was also reporting that station on the air at 0931 to 946. Onabiri may return to the air after cutting off the first time. Via kilohertz, megahertz, and gigantic hertz. World Radio 2353. A non-commercial service, as is our website, worldofradio.com. 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One may also contribute via money order or check on a U.S. bank to Glenn Hauser, P.O. Box 1684, ENID OK 73702. Iran Non, Alan Holder on the Isle of Wight, says the broadcast of Radio Payam via Wolverton on 15615 was no longer being heard at 17 to 21 UT June 17th or 18th, and he's not found an alternative frequency. In view of the station's link with the controversial and exiled opposition MEK organization, he says, I suspect the cancellation from a UK relay site may be due to political reasons, rather than the fact that it was heavily jammed. So in shortwave bulletin, Franz Blicker says, morning transmissions by Iran Wire, or RFPI, Reporters Without Borders, have been moved to 10:30 UT, still on 15500, according to Alan Holder. RSF has accused Iran of jamming the frequency. Zaharias Liangas in Greece reports what may be a new Farsi station on shortwave he heard on the 20th of June on 9300, plus or minus 90 hertz. It mentioned PARS, Pars. This was at 1712 and it was jammed. And in 1915 it moved to 9340, approximately, and leaving the jammer behind. But it caught up 3 minutes later. Zach says AI concluded that based on contents and political messaging, this is Semai Ezadi, also known as Iran National Television, INTV, of the People's Mujahideen Organization of Iran, PMOI or MEK, and the National Council of Resistance of Iran, NCRI, which has a website, irannc.org. The symbolism of the date, June 20th, it's commemorated by the opposition groups as the Day of Martyrs, Political Prisoners, and the anniversary of the founding of the National Liberation Army of Iran. Opposition messaging explicitly seeks to define the boundary of freedom as being against both the Shah and the Sheikh, rejecting both the monarchist alternative and the current absolute clerical regime. From HFCC via Roger in Germany, the new frequencies for JSR, Shokaze from Japan to North Korea, about abductions as of June 23rd, the 13 to 14 broadcast on 6070 and 16 to 17 on 5955. As usual, it's in English only on Wednesdays. Rick Martin in Arizona was hearing 6070 June 24th at 1320 in English, but muddy sounding audio. It was unjammed and he wondered why they left the previous frequency 7295, which was not being jammed either. June 20th at 0711, I noted the Ute blob was back on about 4812, presumably FUF in Martinique, interfering with Peru if it tries to use 4810. Ron Howard says Solomon Islands continues to be off the air, not heard on 5020, June 19th or 20th, around 0925 or 1137 UT. There must be more than just the usual power outage silence, he says. Their other frequency not used in years, 9545, was occupied by Alaska at 0928. Udan Non, Tony Pavik in BC, says he heard Radio Tamazuk at 11640, signing on at 0359, June 23rd. Contradictory info about the transmitter site is at Madagascar or Vatican. Mount Original WRTH says Madagascar. Via Mike Terry, Alex Anderson Day is July 5th, Sunday, so the VLF station, SAQ in Sweden, will be broadcasting again on 17.2 kHz. The CW transmissions begin at 8:45 and again at 12:45 UT, and there might be some preliminary test transmissions July 2nd or 3rd between 11 and 14. Much more detail about this at www.alexander.n.se. Saturday, June 27th, another day that will live in infamy. My comment. Mike Bearcliffe forwards a BBC article. Radio 4 broadcast on Longwave will end on 27 June, ahead of the Longwave platform closing on 30 June. The infrastructure is owned and operated by a third party, saying the platform is now coming to the end of its life. Continuing would require significant investment to replace aging equipment and sustain a platform now used by a very small proportion of listeners. BBC first announced in 2022 that it expected Longwave to close, and in March 2024 ended separate scheduling on Radio 4 Longwave in anticipation of this change. No programmings will be lost as a result. Radio 4 programmings and services previously associated with Longwave will continue to be available across other BBC platforms. Mike adds, presumably 3 days of retune announcements will be heard after Radio 4 broadcasts end. The main Radio 4 transmitter on 198 kHz is at Droitwich, but there are two others at Burghead and Westerglen. There's been a lot more press and discussion about this and other BBC matters in the World of Radio IO group, such as BBC setting up a paywall applicable only in North America for access to much of its programming. Tony Pavick in BC says, "There are times I think that attitude at the BBC is, we'd be much better at broadcasting if it wasn't for all the shows we have to air. The BBC truly hates its audience." Mike Cooper says, "We grumble loudly, ignoring the fact that we're still freely able to enjoy BBC domestic channels and world service radio and television without giving them a single farthing." Via Chris Greenway, a UK government website, says, "A green paper published on 23 June proposes ending terrestrial TV

The impromptu visit to the then anti-Castro shortwave clandestine La Voz de Alpha 66 in the bowels of Miami, which we amazingly survived. R.I.P., my good friend, you will be forever remembered and forever missed, says Terry Kruger about John Santos Oso. By the way, his official obituary says he was a reverend and a doctor, and he passed away at the age of 87. Thomas Dorman in Bell, Oklahoma, says he heard a special events station at the VOA Museum of Broadcasting, heard well, June 20th at 17:15, on 14270 USB. 50 years for the VOA Museum this year, and there's lots of info at their website, voamuseum.org. My Cooper forwards an RFERL story. U.S. House passes sweeping Ukraine support bill after months of gridlock. The measure proposes full restoration of RFERL and $250 megadollars in fiscal 26 funding. And Mike provides details of exactly what the bill calls for in Section 108. Mike Cooper forwards a story from the Arizona Republic. Carrie Lake ripped for VOA cuts in Senate confirmation hearing to be ambassador to Jamaica. She faced critical questions from Senators Murphy of Connecticut and Shaheen of New Hampshire about her decision to slash jobs at VOA, including Persian service, before the U.S. and Israel attacked Iran. Murphy said, "Your limitation of our ability to transmit info to Iran was egregious. I've analyzed WRMI's posted schedule, which has a lot of white space now, and come up with these conclusions. The most transmitters on the air at any one hour, at 01 to 02, there are 13. At 03 to 04 UT, there are 11. But the least transmitters during any one hour, only 4 at 13 to 15 and 16 to 21 UT. The most used transmitters scheduled 24 hours are 7730, 9395, and 15770. The least used transmitter with 0 hours is number one, but beyond that is the runner-up, 5800 for 3 hours a day. The total hours of 14 transmitters per day add up to 153. The maximum possible hours of 24 times 14 would be 336, which amounts to a capacity of 45.5%. Ben Dawson, consulting engineer, says, "I suspect the multiplicity of transmitters and the layout of the antenna system of WRMI was determined by economy. When the site was constructed under Harold Camping's direction, the use of a single directly connected antenna for each transmitter eliminated the requirement for a very complex and expensive switch bay. Operating transmitters on a single frequency reduces maintenance costs over time as well. Thrift was very important to WYFR's Harold Camping." WEWN seems to be off shortwave again, not heard on 12050 since June 22nd. I've noticed some interruptions in transmissions from WBBM 780 Chicago. Eric Ferguson in Lockport, Illinois, explains, among other things, both WSCR 670 and BBM 780 are moving their transmitter site again to that daytime site of AM 1160 north of Chicago. Ron Howard is still observing Radio Vanuatu on 5040. June 24th at 10:56, ID, a song and a closing announcement at 10:58. National anthem ended at 11:01, but open carrier continued on the air for several hours after 11:01. From Vatican News via Dr. Hans-Jürg Wiener, an agreement between the Holy See and Italy regarding the construction of an agrivoltaic plant in Santa Maria di Galleria entered into force May 27th. The facility in SMG is intended to supply electricity not only to the Vatican radio transmission site established in 1957, but to the Vatican State as a whole. The extraterritorial territory in SMG is roughly 10 times the size of the Vatican State itself, providing ample space for the installation. Ron Howard tells us about his new radio. "I've retired my Comm Radio CR1 to be my backup receiver, and now I'm using my new M-Lite 880 with an unpronounceable name spelled LiteMaladsp as my primary listening radio. Ordered directly from Hong Kong, and it quickly arrived for express delivery. Very user-friendly, has 500 memories.
and it's fascinating to be able to

tuned to 4775 and see the codar noise waves pass through the frequency. My first day conclusions, it is an amazing radio. Most of my receptions today were much superior than with my CR1, a fun radio to operate with outstanding results. I'm very pleased with my purchase. Why is it named with a number 880? In Chinese, 8 is considered the luckiest number, symbolizing luck, prosperity, and wealth. The propagation outlook from the Space Weather Prediction Center of NOAA issued June 22nd. Isolated active periods are possible in the geomagnetic field on 25 and 26 June, 3 and 15 July. A and K indices peaking at only 18 and 5 on July 3rd, 12 and 4 on the 5th and 8th. Quietest dates of only 8 and 3, 6 and 2, or 5 and 2, June 27th to July 2nd, July 7th, July 10th to 15th, and 18th. 10.7 centimeter radial flux rising from 130 June 26th to a peak of 145 July 1st, and descending to 115 by July 14th. For much more info, you're invited to consult our website, worldofradio.com. With many thanks to all our stations and all our contributors, hoping you'll hear me again next week. 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

0: what does the plant say, guys? Make some plant noises in chat. Wait, no. Thinking about it, I think I just accidentally told you guys to shut up, and that's... I did not mean that.
1: And it's Odds and Sods for June 2026, and another repeat from June 2021. Sean Klein here with you, and what does the plant say? Hello, and thanks for joining me for Odds and Sods for June 2021. And it's summertime, all the green things are growing, so let's see if they're saying anything. What does the plant say? Well, back in the late 60s and early 70s, this guy took a polygraph, and he sort of thought that he could figure out what plants were saying, but he totally wrecked the whole field by including ESP and all this hippy-dippy nonsense in it. So we're going to listen to a little something about that to begin the show, and this is a condensed-down version of a Mythbusters episode called Plants Have Feelings, Primary Perception.
2: Okay, guys, plants have feelings. And as an emotional response to a threatening situation, they can even scream.
3: Is this a myth?
2: Yeah. Have you heard this one?
3: You know, I do remember there was a guy who took plants and hooked them up to a polygraph machine and did some tests.
2: Well, in fact, back in the late 60s and early 70s, he was a world polygraph expert. He developed this theory that plants, eggs, yogurt, all these things have a way of communicating on an emotional level that we don't even perceive or understand.
4: The concept of primary perception may be a little out there for some people. It means that all living organisms on Earth, from a whale, a human being, a plant, right down to a single cell, is interconnected, able to feel all sorts of emotions, and to communicate with ESP. The theory was developed by the founder of the FBI's polygraph unit, Clive Baxter.
5: I've been reading the experiments of Clive Baxter. When he thought about burning the plant, the needle on the polygraph jumped, as if the plant could actually read his mind.
4: To put his theory to the test, the team is going to recreate some of his original experiments. First, to see if vegetation really does have feelings, they're going to get a plant, hook it up to a polygraph, subject it to physical and mental stress, and see if they get a reaction.
3: Grant, do you know how long we've wanted one of these?
2: Yes.
3: And I don't mean a box.
4: One genuine Stolting 22600.
3: Oh, I hear something rattling already.
4: The same model polygraph used in the, you guessed it, original Baxter experiment.
3: Oh, sweet. I saw Meet the Parents. I know how these things work.
6: Ever done time in prison, Jack?
4: When humans are in situations of stress, such as telling a lie to someone, the theory is there are often changes to their body. Their heart rate goes up, and they sweat more. It's the GSR, or galvanic skin response, component of the polygraph that measures the amount of sweat. It does this by putting out a tiny electrical current that monitors any change in the skin's conductivity. Baxter took the GSR electrodes from the polygraph, attached them to a leaf, and said he could tap into the currents that flow into our green friends. Tari makes a special screw-on clamp to secure the electrode from the polygraph to the leaf of the Dracaena.
3: Don't worry, little buddy. We're not going to do anything mean to you. Yet.
6: No, dude.
3: Sorry, we're not supposed to freak it out?
6: No.
4: To help block out any accidental electrical interference that could affect the polygraph, like a cell phone going off or a plane flying overhead, they're going to conduct the test inside a shipping container.
6: I'll take it into the container, which we know acts as a really good shield from radio frequency interference. The camera crew, everybody else, will be outside, so all that camera equipment's going to be out there recording us remotely.
4: Grant and Tori clear their minds.
3: Let's go to our happy place.
4: And become one with nature.
6: There's definitely a little deflection there.
4: A little slap on the leaf caused the needle on the polygraph to move. Could it mean the plant is feeling fear and pain?
6: plant's kind of twitching.
3: Because he knows what's coming.
4: To up the ouch factor, Tori pulls out the heavy artillery.
7: Whoa, huge spike.
4: The needle moved way more when the strength of the attack was increased.
3: Each time we hit the plant with the fire extinguisher, the needle pinned.
4: The boys are baffled, but move on to test if plants can read minds. This time, Tori's not going to touch the plant at all. He's just going to imagine hurting it.
6: Think about something specific to this plant, and I want you to really, you have to really intend to do it. Like, I am going to do this. I'm going to kick your butt.
3: Ready? Uh-huh. At a good baseline, I gave it a mental picture, picturing it burning on fire.
4: The needle jumps.
6: Are you serious? Stop. No way.
2: Tori had a thought, and the plant reacted.
3: What the heck was that?
6: I don't know. Okay, you're not touching the plant. Is that correct?
3: No, I'm not touching anything. All I'm doing is I'm staring it down and imagining it in flames.
4: Is the Dracaena tapping into Tori's consciousness and terrified of being burnt?
6: Okay, that's it for today.
3: I mean, I'm not saying I believe this, but...
6: Yeah.
3: It's kind of hard to dispute the ink.
4: Even engineer Grant, man of science, is taking off his skeptic cap.
2: If I were to say that it was a random occurrence, there'd be some pretty amazing coincidences going on.
3: It boggles the mind!
1: Do they repeat the experiment? Do they use the scientific method and have him think about other things like cute little bunnies instead of burning the plant to the ground? Do they leave the plant in the box and see what happens over a multi-hour period? I think that little spike was probably a coincidence, but, you know, such things don't make for great television, but I am quite skeptical about all of that stuff. And now that we've got that silliness out of the way, here is a little bit about what has actually been going on in the past decade or so on the subject of plant bioacoustics. And this next one is from the Audiopedia. What is plant bioacoustics? What does plant bioacoustics mean? This is Sean Klein on the Global Voice Radio for All, and this is Odds and Sods, June 2021.

Bioacoustics refers to the creation and reception of sound waves among biological organisms. Measured sound emissions by plants, as well as differential germination rates, growth rates, and behavioral modifications in response to sound, are well documented. Plants detect neighbors by means other than well-established communicative signals, including volatile chemicals, light detection, direct contact, and root signaling. Because sound waves travel efficiently through soil and can be produced with minimal energy expenditure, plants may use sound as a means for interpreting their environment and surroundings. Preliminary evidence supports that plants create sound in root tips when cell walls break. Because plant roots respond only to sound waves at frequencies which match waves emitted by the plants themselves, it is likely that plants can receive and transduce sound vibrations into signals to elicit behavioral modifications as a form of below-ground communication. Buzz pollination, or sonication, serves as an example of a behavioral response to specific frequencies of vibrations in plants. Some 2,000 plant species, including Dodecatheon and Helianthera, have evolved buzz pollination, in which they release pollen from anthers only when vibrated at a certain frequency created exclusively by bee flight muscles. The vibrations cause pollen granules to gain kinetic energy and escape from pores in the anthers. Plants emit audio-acoustic emissions between 10 to 240 Hz, as well as ultrasonic acoustic emissions (UAE) within 20 to 300 kHz. Evidence for plant kinesensory abilities are shown when roots are subjected to unidirectional 220 Hz sound and subsequently grow in the direction of the vibration source. Using electrograph vibrational detection, structured sound wave emissions were detected along the elongation zone of root tips of corn plants in the form of loud and frequent clicks. When plants are isolated from contact, chemical, and light signal exchange with neighboring plants, they are still able to sense their neighbors and detect relatives through alternative mechanisms, among which sound vibrations could play an important role. Furthermore, ultrasonic acoustic emissions (UAE) have been detected in a range of different plants which result from collapsing water columns under high tension. UAE studies show different frequencies of sound emissions based on whether or not drought conditions are present. Whether or not UAE are used by plants as a communication mechanism is not known. Although the explicit mechanisms through which sound emissions are created and detected in plants are not known, there are theories which shed light on possible mechanisms. Mechanical vibrations caused by charged cell membranes and walls is a leading hypothesis for acoustic emission generation. Myosins and other mechanochemical enzymes, which use chemical energy in the form of ATP to produce mechanical vibrations in cells, may also contribute to sound wave generation in plant cells. These mechanisms may lead to overall anomechanical oscillations of cytoskeletal components, which can generate both low and high frequency vibrations.

This video reviews the study and experiments led by lead researcher Dr. Monica Gagliano from the University of Western Australia Centre of Evolutionary Biology at the School of Animal Biology, performed in 2010 and 2011 and presented in a research article.

0: There are heaps of relating studies and information leading up to the hypothesis explored in these experiments. Although we may target or hypothesize a particular modality for plant communication and the signaling involved, let us remember that natural conditions for plants can involve the interactions of many different signaling pathways. I chose to review these particular experiments because they are a good starting place for considering bioacoustics in plants as another communication pathway. The first experiments were performed in 2010 and tested the ability of young chili plants to sense and identify their neighbors and relatives, even when all known sources of communication signals, such as chemical, contact, and light, were blocked. The hypothesis is that plants also employ alternative ways of communicating. The aim of this study was to look for evidence of such alternative means of communication. The study tested whether the presence of neighboring plants could influence germination rates of seeds when above and below ground contact, chemical, and light-mediated signals are blocked. In the event of an identifiable influence, the study also tested whether such effects on germination and growth differed depending on the identity of neighboring plant, both conspecific versus heterospecific. The experiment used seeds of the chili plant, placed them in the presence of a neighboring plant, and tested the influence the neighboring plant had on the seeds. The heterospecific neighboring plant chosen for the experiment was the Florence fennel plant. This species is known to exude chemicals both above and below the ground that inhibit growth or kill its neighbors. The testing expected the presence of the fennel plant to retard or block germination and/or growth rates of the chili in open contact, and to have progressively smaller negative effects as its signals were partially or totally blocked. When growing together in open contact, volatile chemicals from the fennel plant will negatively affect the chili plant. When the chemical and light-mediated signals are isolated and blocked, the chili plant should grow without influence and effects from the fennel plant. Chili seeds were also grown next to a neighboring adult chili plant. Chili seeds were also grown next to an empty neighboring unit. In this diagram, A equals a group of 8 petri dishes containing chili seeds, arranged in a circle around the adult plant. The adult is either exposed or sealed in a central cylindrical box. B shows us the seeds and adult plants are housed within 2 different size square boxes, with the air in between the 2 boxes removed using a pump to create a vacuum. The percentage of seed germination over time was higher in treatments where fennel was present than in the controls. Seeds germinated significantly faster when fennel was present, even when all known signals from the fennel were blocked. Seeds growing next to a fennel plant isolated in a central cylindrical box exhibited significantly faster germination rates than conspecifics growing in an identical condition, indicating the seeds were somehow able to discriminate the presence of a plant, even when the plant was fully isolated in a box. When chili seeds were growing next to an open or isolated neighboring adult chili plant, the chili seed germination and growth rate was less than when chili seeds were growing next to an isolated neighboring fennel plant. Somehow, the chili seeds were able to identify the negative threat of the fennel plant. In return, the seeds responded with a better germination and growth rate. When chili seeds were growing next to a non- or less threatening neighbor, the seeds had less need to expend resources to modify their growth. The chili seeds were able to sense a negative condition or negative potential through an alternative communication pathway and compensate. Seedlings allocated energy to their stem and root systems differently, depending on the identity of the neighbor. The result of the second experiment, follow-up growth experiment, May 2011, were consistent with the results of the first experiment and continued to support the chili plant's ability to sense their neighbors, even when all known communication channels were blocked. In this study, no changes in the number of leaves or branches across treatments was observed, but significant differences in chili seedling height was. Seedlings were consistently taller when growing next to an adult fennel than an adult chili plant. Seedlings growing adjacent to an adult conspecific allocated significantly less to their roots than did seedlings growing adjacent to an adult fennel or in the control. As seeds grow into seedlings, they are able to discriminate among neighboring species and modify their growth patterns accordingly, without necessarily relying on known detriments, such as volatile chemicals, direct physical contact, or changes in infrared light wavelengths. Because the acoustic pathways were not isolated and blocked in these experiments, it allows us to consider sound as another modality by which plants exchange information. Once again, definitely follow the link and check out the research article for heaps of details and discussions about the experiment and results.
1: And you're listening to Odds and Sods for June 2021. Sean Klein here with you on the Global Voice Radio for All, and we're talking about plants that make noise, whether they're talking or not. And what we heard there from the Audiopedia, what is plant bioacoustics? What does plant bioacoustics mean? And then we heard from a YouTube user, Lovely Trees and Gardens, plant bioacoustics, chili plants sense their neighbors, review experiments from 2010-2011. And that brings us to Monica Galliano, who everyone seems to want to pronounce Gagliano because they don't know how Italian works. And she's a scientist from Australia, or living in Australia. She's Italian. And she went from being a marine ecologist studying fish and coral reefs to studying plants because she started having second thoughts about what she was doing to the poor little fishies without the fish's permission. And she's kind of interesting because she's really into this spiritual South American spiritualism and this thing called the dieta, where you only eat the plant that you're working with and maybe take a little ayahuasca to kick it into gear. And we're not going to get into all that biographical and mystical stuff because we don't have time for it, but you can check the link on the show page if you want to listen to that podcast, because I have put it there. But then again, a lot of scientists are religious. There were the Arab followers of Islam in the 9th and 10th century that gave us great science of optics and all that good stuff, and folks like Darwin who were Christians. So the human mind is many splendored and diverse, and sometimes can be compartmentalized. And it does seem, from what I've listened to, that she doesn't actually try to prove that she's communing with the plants in this spiritual kind of way. The only thing that she is doing is trying to prove that they make noise and can sense each other's sounds and act accordingly. And what she's done is basically what the CIA did when they pointed lasers at windows of people that they wanted to listen to. She's pointing a laser down into the soil, and apparently contact microphones don't work too good in soil, so I guess a laser is as good as anything. My question is it picking up any other kinds of vibrations? Is she isolating the containers so that other things going on, like the air conditioner or people walking around, aren't affecting that laser's Doppler reading? But we're going to finish off the serious part of this show with BBC Earth Unplugged, What Does the Plant Say?, where they talk to her about the apparatus that she uses, and we're finally going to actually hear some plants make some noise.
2: Today we've got something a little bit different for you. And as a vegetarian, it's something that I'm a little bit freaked out by.
3: Place it in front of the laser.
4: So there's already something moving.
3: Exactly, that is the signal from the laser, and it's not just some random noise.
5: Yet this week we're not only manipulating images, but also sound, as we uncover whether plants are actually listening to each other.
2: So today we've invaded the lab of Dr. Monica Galliano here, one of the front runners in the field of plant acoustics.
5: Thanks for having us, Monica.
3: Thank you for coming.
5: I mean, how long has this sort of been around? Because the idea that plants make noises to me is crazy, it's mad.
3: Well, the idea in itself has been around for a very long time. It's pretty much in the folkloristic background of most cultures. I'm sure you heard so many people saying, like, I talk to my plants in the garden. And
5: yeah, they're nutters, they, Monica, aren't they?
3: But that's the thing, is like, maybe they are totally crazy, but maybe not.
5: Maybe not.
3: Yeah. And I guess it's like the role of science is to not discount anything.
2: That sounds amazing. I think we should get to it and try and have a listen to some of these plants and see, okay, see what's going on.
5: I almost won't believe it until I hear it myself.
3: Prepared to be surprised then. So this is the laser room where we do the experiments, and this is Rob.
5: So Rob, talk us through this machine then. What is this?
6: So this is a laser Doppler vibrometer, and the principle it works on is pretty well known to everybody when you hear like an ambulance going past. Exactly. So the change in the frequency tells you how quickly it's moving. That principle's been around for years, and if you shine a laser on an object and you look at the change in the frequency of the light, you can determine how much it's moving, and that's how it works. If you were on the moon and you were filming the Earth with the laser, you could detect changes in the Earth's diameter of less than 0.1 millimeters. Yeah, so the sensitivity is incredible, and because these roots make very small vibrations, this is the ideal tool to measure it by. And
5: sound
6: the,
5: effectively being just vibrations, really.
6: Exactly, yeah, yeah.
5: Amazing. So we've got the root in here, everyone.
3: Yeah, it's in a little chamber. I can show it to you. It's really small. This one just started germinating. Place it in front of the laser. Let's see if I can.
5: Oh, there we are.
2: Yeah.
3: And if you...
4: So there's already something moving.
3: Exactly, that is the signal from the laser, and it's not just some random noise from the environment, so that is a really good signal.
5: And can we hear this at all? Is it sort of, is it just looking at the waveforms, or can you actually hear
3: the
5: plant as well?
3: It can be sort of audible.
5: Yeah.
2: Ooh. Well, so that's it, that crackling is the plant talking.
3: This crackling noise would be in the soil, and if you can imagine, this is just a... just a little shoot just coming out. If you can imagine a fully developed root system, and for some trees, the root system is actually bigger than the tree that you see on the top.
5: Yeah.
3: There will be a lot of activity.
5: And have you done time-lapse stuff at all to see how the plants actually respond to these sounds?
3: Yeah, that is possible. And I can show you the setup as well.
5: Yeah, that'd be great.
2: Love that.
5: That'd be cool.
7: Cool, so this is the time-lapse setup, is it?
3: Yeah. We play through a computer a specific frequency, which we know that for this piece is around 200 hertz.
2: Have you ever done it with more than one?
3: Yes. We have done some playbacks where we have played different frequencies. And you know, if you look at 100 hertz, then you move to 200, 300, up to 600, I think we tried. There is a sort of preferential response for the 200 mark. And the other frequencies that just don't do anything.
7: And so that's your speaker there, is it, playing stuff through?
3: Yeah, basically connected to the laptop, playing a specific frequency, 200 hertz, in a constant loop, which must be so boring for the plant. But it seems, we don't know what it means to the plant, but it seems that they would bend towards the sound.
5: For more revelations from the natural world, don't forget to subscribe, and we'll see you soon on Earth Unplugged. So this is going to be the bad boy that we're...
1: And this has been Odds and Sods for June 2021. Sean Klein here with you on the Global Voice, and we're going to finish things out with something entirely unrelated but fun. An artist hooked up some electrodes to plants, just like the polygraph guy did, then ran the impulses through a program and generated some music out of it. Sonification of data, again, as we discussed many months ago. This is Yale School of the Environment. What do plants sound like? Plants in the audible spectrum.
8: We're here in the Forest Garden today doing a really nifty installation and conversation about plants. And what we're doing is we're working with people from across the university. So we're working with Raul Romero from the School of Art. And he is a sound sculptor. And he found a device called a MIDI sprout. And what the MIDI sprout does is you can put it on the leaves of plants and it'll pick up on some of the signals that are running through the leaves. And then the device translates them to sound. So then we also started working with Christopher Ross Ewart from the School of Drama, who's a sound designer, and so he has kind of plugged that information into a bunch of speakers that we have set out all over the Forest Garden, and we've attached it to a few plants, so we're listening to some bluebells and to some dandelions, and we're actually getting to hear in real time what some of the activity inside of the plant might sound like if translated into a language that humans could really sort of understand, the language of music. Then we're really fortunate to have Ace, who works with plant physiology and is studying the impacts of sound on plant photosynthesis and plant function, here to talk to us about what might be going on inside the plants, why we're hearing what we're hearing, what are some of the really interesting sort of frontiers in science that are helping us to understand how crucial sound is as a life force, and what an important role it plays in the function of everything sort of around us. And we're also really lucky to have Emma Greenbaum here, who is sort of putting us all in the context of climate resilience and climate change, and what does this mean for our understanding of how we are going to address some of the major issues of our day, and how we're really going to work with what the science is giving us, and how complex we know the world to be, and how beautiful we know the world to be. The first time I heard a plant speak, I guess, I was in Raul's art studio. He has a couple of potted plants there that he had been messing around with to kind of see how this device might work, and I heard the plant, and it was just like, oh my god, like, right? Like, you know these things are alive, and you know that they're more complex than they seem at first glance, but then when you actually hear it, it's just like, it's so life-affirming, and it's so beautiful, and it was so cool to hear how the plant could interact kind of with me in a way, and you know, when we watered the plant, it made different sounds, or when I touched the plant, it made different sounds. And whether or not I know exactly what that means or exactly what's going on, it's just cool to think about that there are those interactions happening, and it's kind of an invitation to explore some of the magic that's really happening in there, and to dig into the science and to the art of, I guess, life.
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The group Hiroshima starting our show with One Wish. Jun Kuramoto from Hiroshima. Tomorrow is turning 78. She was born in Japan. Good morning. I'm Steve, the radio jazz guy, here to play for you some of the best music in the world. We're going for 3 hours with this incredible music. Today, you will hear tracks from the new CD from guitarist and vocalist Steve Oliver titled Inner Fire. Plus, the Beatles' music is so fantastic that more jazz artists have covered their songs than any other band in history. And in the last hour of the show, you're going to hear at least the top 8 covered Beatles songs. 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In Smooth Jazz News, which you will hear each hour, here's just some of the stories I'm following this week. Keyboardist Ollie Silk is releasing a new album. Kansas City's 18th and Vine Jazz District has been revitalized. And I'll talk more about those Beatles songs that have been covered by jazz artists. Coming up on Friday, keyboardist Dave Grusin will be turning 92 years old. He was born in Littleton, Colorado. And as I look through the Dave Grusin songs, I just cannot resist, because this song, Mountain Dance, was my late wife's favorite jazz song. So here it is now as we celebrate Dave Grusin's birthday.

Well, meteorological summer started on June 1st, but this morning at about 3:42 our time, summer officially began. To celebrate that, here's Donna Tucker and Summertime.

George Benson on your Sunday Jazz Experience and Give Me the Night. Your first update of Smooth Jazz News is straight ahead. To take us there, it's Randy Scott. And everything is everything.

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1: Smooth Jazz News is brought to you by Connie's Mexico Cafe. Congratulations to CeCe Garcia from Connie's, who has received the 2026 Wichita Business Journal Women's Award. She is sharing this with her team at Connie's. Their dedication to serving Wichita for over 63 years is a legacy they are holding on to proudly. And they say thank you for your love and support. Connie's Mexico Cafe, open Monday through Saturday at 11 a.m. at 2227 North Broadway.
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1: Keyboardist Ollie Silk has released a new CD titled As It Stands. He describes himself as a smooth jazz ambassador. He tours internationally, and he's been in places including Mozambique, Australia, Spain, Dubai, across the UK and the United States, just to mention some locations. He's also a regular on the Dave Codd's cruises. He has played with so many people, including Gerald Albright, Chuck Loeb, Boney James, Dave Koz, Pieces of a Dream, Huge Groove, Paul Brown, and Peter White. So far, Ollie Silk has released 7 albums on the Trippin' and Rhythm record label starting back in 2006. As It Stands, from Ollie Silk, available for streaming and download now from all of the major music platforms. And the Beatles broke up over 50 years ago, and their music continues to connect with smooth and contemporary jazz artists. Smooth jazz artists have spent decades putting their own spin on the Fab Four's catalog. In fact, the Beatles rank as the most covered band in music history. Some of their songs have inspired more reinterpretations than others. That list includes Yesterday, Eleanor Rigby, And I Love Her, Blackbird, and Michelle. And that is the

0: Update this time, Steve Bauer, the jazz man on your Sunday jazz experience.
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The Sunday Jazz Experience with Duke Ellington and Caravan. Back in April 1966, Duke Ellington and his orchestra headlined a concert at the Cotillion Ballroom here in Wichita. Duke at that time was 67 years old, and one of the warm-up bands was Paul Revere and the Raiders. The previous night, Duke Ellington performed at the Wichita Country Club. Oh, those were the days when great jazz bands came to Wichita and played all over the place. I'm Steve the Jazz Man, and I want to get into one of the CDs I'm featuring today from guitarist Jack Jezero. Streisand on guitar. He's taking songs that Barbara Streisand made famous and doing them on his guitar. From that new album, this is Jack Jezero with The Way We Were.

We are listening to Jack Jezero, his new CD, Streisand on Guitar. He has been one of Nashville's most versatile musicians and record producers for over 30 years. He's appeared on many Grammy-winning recordings, as well as having many solo albums of his own. Some of the artists he has performed with includes Garth Brooks, Faith Hill, Bruce Springsteen, Carrie Underwood, Amy Grant, Vince Gill, Neil Diamond, the Beach Boys, and jazz keyboardist the late B.G. Adair. His new project is Streisand on Guitar. This album offers 12 tracks with him reimagining music made famous by Barbara Streisand. Of course, it's available online everywhere now for streaming and download from all of the major platforms. One more song now from Jack Jezero, the CD Streisand on Guitar. This is Memory.

I'm Steve the Jazz Man. You're listening to the Sunday Jazz Experience. Coming up next hour, we'll get into this new CD from Steve Oliver titled Inner Fire. And last week we featured music from the new CD from saxophonist Steve Cole titled Sleight of Hand. Here's the title track from that new release for you on your Sunday Jazz Experience.

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6: Well, the Great American Songbook is open, and I open it about this time every week, and we talk about Frank Sinatra and some of his friends during this part of the program. Frank Sinatra did pass away on May 14, 1998. Nancy Sinatra recalls that she and her siblings were disregarded and not given a chance to say goodbye to their father. Frank Sinatra left behind a remarkable legacy. He had a very special way of making people feel special, whether it was one person sitting next to him or he was on stage in front of thousands. It's Frank Sinatra now, and Someone to Light Up My Life on your Sunday Jazz Experience.

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0: The Sunday Jazz Experience with Michael Hirschman and Any Day Now. Good morning. I'm Steve the Jazz Man with you live every Sunday morning, 9 a.m. until 12 noon Central Time, with some of the best music in the world. 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Today, I am featuring tracks this hour from the new CD from guitarist and vocalist Steve Oliver titled Inner Fire. It's his 14th solo project. He has several guests joining him to make the music, Peter White, Gerald Albright, and Will Donato, to mention some. Lately, Steve has been quite busy touring as well.
1: It's been actually one of the biggest touring years I've ever had, and yeah, I haven't been home much, but I love it, and it's just been wonderful meeting the fans and making people happy with music.
0: This is the title track to the new CD. It's Inner Fire from Steve Oliver.

0: We are listening to Steve Oliver, his new CD, Inner Fire, and he talks now about the making of the new CD.
1: I work with some old colleagues that I haven't used in a long time and to play on it, and it was a joy to make. It was about a year and a half, 2 years in the making. And I spend a lot of time on the craft of songwriting and the love I have for it in production, making the songs the best they can be.
0: The first track on this new release is titled Hookshot, and it features Gerald Albright, but not playing the saxophone. He's the bassist.
1: The first song on the album is a great opener. I always like to have an upbeat, really groove bass track, and the song is called Hookshot. And I got, believe it or not, Gerald Albright on this song, and not playing saxophone, he's playing bass, because a lot of people don't know that he's such an amazing bass player. And so I called Gerald up. Gerald, I want you on my new album and to play bass. And he's like, oh, so he just killed it and sounds amazing. And then also there's a great drummer who I discovered on YouTube, actually, that is actually on a lot of, the songs on this album. And his name is Jimmy Branley. And I saw him play with Lyle Mays from the Pat Metheny group. And I'm a huge Pat Metheny lover. And I love Lyle Mays' composing and his compositions. So I saw this young drummer, Jimmy Branley, in playing with Lyle Mays. And I have to get a hold of this guy. So I did. I didn't know him. And I reached out. And I got Jimmy Branley to play on this first song called Hookshot.

Jeff Ryan there, and Stay Till Tomorrow. I have an update of Smooth Jazz News straight ahead to take us there. The latest from Huge Groove, the title track to his new album coming out July 17th. This is The Phoenix on your Sunday Jazz Experience.

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1: Smooth Jazz News is brought to you by Connie's Mexico Cafe. Congratulations to CC Garcia from Connie's, who has received the 2026 Wichita Business Journal Women's Award. 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And they say thank you for your love and support. 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
1: 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And after nearly a year of construction, Kansas City officials, cultural leaders, business owners, and residents are celebrating the reopening of the new pedestrian mall in the historic 18th and Vine Jazz District. New music venues, restaurants, and other historic jazz attractions are part of the new revitalized area. From the 1920s to the 1940s, the area around 18th Street and Vine Avenue was an epicenter for music and fostered legends including Charlie Parker, Count Basie, Ella Fitzgerald, and Mary Lou Williams, to mention some. Although jazz was not born in Kansas City, it grew up there. That's the update this time. Steve Bauer, your jazz man on the Sunday Jazz Experience. 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

0: Brian Culbertson there, and Just Another Day. I'm Steve, the Radio Jazz Guy, loving this new music from Steve Oliver. Steve has been a longtime fan and friend of George Benson, and he also got a chance to meet Rod Temperton, the man who wrote the song Give Me the Night, which was a big hit for George Benson.
1: George Benson is a big fan of mine, and he comes to my shows when I play Phoenix or Arizona area. He always comes up and gives me a big hug, and one day he comes up and gives me a big hug and whispers in my ear, Steve, you're unique like me. And I was like, I just melted. Couldn't believe he, you know, did that. And it was just like, it's forever etched in my mind and my heart of George Benson. And then I also got to meet the writer of the song, Give Me the Night, Mr. Rod Temperton. He came to my show in London at the Pete's Express many years ago. So I got to meet Rob Temperton, the writer of Give Me the Night, who wrote Thriller, and he's written all these Michael Jackson songs and so many great songs. One of my favorite writers. I had to do this song, Give Me the Night, on my new album in memory of course, Rob, who passed away. But this is for Rob and, of course, my, you know, hero, George Benson.
0: All right, let's do it right now. This is Give Me the Night from Steve Oliver on your Sunday Jazz Experience.

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1: We all have an inner fire with our passion of life or our passion with our hobbies. And it just, it fits for me because I live and breathe that. Always following that inner fire, that passion, basically. You could ignite it as big as you want it and put in whatever you can. And it's there, even if it's dimmed, you know, which in life that happens. And if it's dimmed, but, you know, it's like, you know, the gas is always there. You can turn it up and let it roar.
0: This next song, he actually has two versions on the album. One is a vocal and one is an instrumental. We'll do the instrumental right now. From Steve Oliver, the new CD, Inner Fire, this is Bounce Back.

Paul Brown. His latest CD is titled So Much to Say, and it is still at the number one spot on this week's Smooth Jazz Chart.

This is the third week that Paul Brown has been at the number one spot on the Smooth Jazz Chart. We'll see if we can hang on for another week. Jazz Beatles music's coming up, but right now here is David Longoria and Human Nature on the Sunday Jazz Experience.

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0: This is the Rock to Jazz Connection, where we remember a song that was a big hit and then play a jazz version of that same song.
2: Back to 1980 this time. The song is One Fine Day, written by Carole King. She's going to perform it right now. Then I'll connect it to jazz.

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0: 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It's Blues at the Lounge. On Saturday, the early show features keyboardist Noah Williams, and the late show brings you the Jazz All-Stars, a cool jazz quartet. 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

The Sunday Jazz Experience with Cyrus Chestnut and Yesterday, a great Beatles song. With thousands of covers spanning jazz, soul, country, and rock, many Beatles songs have proved impossible for other musicians to resist reinventing. The Beatles broke up over 50 years ago, yet their catalog continues to connect with musicians across genres and generations. Artists for the past five decades have been putting their own spin on the Fab Four's repertoire. Thus, the Beatles are the most covered act in music history. Some Beatles songs have inspired more interpretations than others. So I've got eight of these special songs ready for you to hear. We just heard Yesterday, and it's interesting that the final recording features only Paul McCartney and a string quartet. And that marks the first time that a Beatles song left the other three members completely off of the track. It has been covered over 2,200 times by everyone from Marvin Gaye to Boys to Men. I'm Steve Bauer, your jazz man. To get in touch, that email address is smoothrequest@gmail.com. 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And this hour, we are featuring special Beatles songs covered by jazz artists. Up next on the list is Eleanor Rigby. This song is another Paul McCartney-inspired song, covered more than 800 times. People including Aretha Franklin, Ray Charles, Joan Baez, and Tony Bennett have covered that song. And here it is for you now, Eleanor Rigby with Chick Corea on the Sunday Jazz Experience.

The song "And I Love Her" has been covered at least 600 times, maybe more, by people including John Denver, Bob Marley, and Bobby Womack. It's on your radio right now, "And I Love Her." This is Adam Niewood.

Another great Beatles song that has been covered a lot is Blackbird. This was another Paul McCartney-inspired song. This song has over 600 known covers by people such as Sarah McLachlan, Neil Diamond, and Beyoncé. It's Blackbird now from Carol Dubach on your Sunday Jazz Experience.

I do have some smooth jazz news coming up, and to take us there, we'll be talking about the Beatles song Michelle. Believe it or not, it's another Paul McCartney penned song. John Lennon convinced McCartney to add some real French lyrics and turn it into a proper track for their 1965 album, Rubber Soul. It would take home the Grammy for Song of the Year in 1967. This jazz love song has logged hundreds of covers over many genres. It's Michelle right now with the late Ramsey Lewis on your Sunday Jazz Experience.

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1: Smooth Jazz News is brought to you by Connie's Mexico Cafe. 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
1: Jazz music is synonymous with Harlem, but over the last few years, several jazz clubs in Harlem have slowly closed. Harlem is a destination for jazz, and the historic Cotton Club may be the next to shut its doors.
4: The music thrives regardless of some of the economic structures.
5: Back in the day, jazz musicians would get a gig and go on the road.
6: Right.
5: But I think the economy is prohibiting people from going.
7: Which is part of why the Cotton Club is closing its doors. Real estate agent Tay Tawani is a family friend to the owners and says they've been approached with ideas to turn it into a boutique hotel or residential housing.
8: Nothing's been solidified as of yet, but we're open to additional conversations. The legacy and the history still remains at the location.
1: Only time will tell if the Cotton Club will remain open or go dark. And Saxy Summer Nights take place in Fresno, California. And this year, one of the artists scheduled to perform is saxophonist Jeanette Harris, who calls Fresno home.
9: I'm featuring this year the amazing bass player Julian Vaughn. This is my home here in Fresno. You know, I said I need to have an annual show because Fresno helped me get started. My family, all of my supporters are right here. So I said I'm going to bring Fresno, my hometown, who supported me for all these years, an annual show, and I'm going to make sure they get only the best. I've traveled all over from Japan to Europe. I'm bringing it back to Fresno. Fresno deserves smooth jazz, soul jazz, and that's why I'm doing it.
1: She plans to play a mix of original songs, fan favorites, and have some special guests on her show. Jeanette Harris is scheduled to perform at Saxy Summer Nights on Saturday, July 11th, in Fresno, California. That's the update this time. Steve Bauer, your jazz man on the Sunday Jazz Experience.
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The Sunday Jazz Experience with Let It Be from Nelson Rangel. It's amazing. It's another Paul McCartney penned song, sort of a gospel-infused track from a comforting dream that he had about his late mother. It's been covered over 700 times. And the next song on our list is Something. George Harrison wrote this song, and Joe Cocker actually recorded the song first,

Then the Beatles ultimately reclaimed it for their Abbey Road album, where it became an instant hit. Frank Sinatra claimed that it was the best love song of the past 50 years, and he recorded it many times. This is Something from keyboardist Paul Tuffman on your Sunday Jazz Experience.

Well, the next song on our list of great Beatles songs that have been covered a lot is Hey Jude. At over 7 minutes long, it was the longest song to top the charts in 1968. The song was written by Paul McCartney to comfort a young Julian Lennon during his parents' divorce. It's been covered by many people, including Elvis Presley, Bing Crosby, and Ella Fitzgerald, just to mention some. It's Hey Jude right now. This is Warren Hill on your Sunday Jazz Experience.

Well, there you have the 8 most covered Beatles songs. And there are many other songs that have been covered as well. But the group made some great music, and jazz people love it. I'm Steve Bauer, and the iced tea glass is empty. Yeah, okay, that happens. But that'll be fixed next Sunday, that's for sure. To get in touch, my email address, smoothrequest@gmail.com, smoothrequest@gmail.com. And I'm not sure what's going to be happening next week on the show. I think one of the things I know I'm going to be doing is playing a couple of tracks from the new CD from Down to the Bone. Haven't heard new music from them for quite a while. And so we'll see what else we can put together for next week's show as we get ready to wrap up the great month of June. And today, being Father's Day, I want to dedicate the entire show to all the dads out there. If you're a dad in any way, maybe a dad, a stepfather, a big brother, an uncle, if you're serving in the role of dad in any way, shape, or form, this show is for you. My dad sadly passed away back when I was 31 years old, which has been a couple of years. And then my stepfather, he passed away in 2000. Both were great men and a big part of my life. And definitely miss them a lot and remember them especially on this day. So this show is for all the dads out there. And Dan from Andover checked in and wanted to hear a very special song from Luther Vandross to help celebrate this day. So we're going to do that right now. It is Luther Vandross and Dance with My Father on your Sunday Jazz Experience. Until we meet again, may the smooth be with you. Thanks for listening. Have a great day.

0: Welcome, guys. This is Klankbeeld from Freesound. I'm coming from Holland. You're listening to the Global Voice. U luistert naar de Global Voice.
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0: 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Not us. We liked
1: it. Didn't that odd Leaflang guy move to Denmark?
0: It's odd Leaflang, and yeah, he did. But he's still Dutch, and he still plays the same great music.
1: So does Odd speak Dutch on the show?
0: Well, actually, now he does. The whole show's in Dutch now.
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1: So let me get this straight. Now I can check out Triple Dutch and have a Danish at the same time?
0: 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But that's another show.
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0: Yeah, let's kick it up a notch. 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

Some of the sweetest sounds in nature are made by birds, and some of the sweetest sounds in human music are made by acoustic instruments. And it's these sounds Chip Colcord will bring you every Sunday at 21 hours UTC in a program he calls Out of the Woods. If you're not impressed with the sound of heavily amplified guitars, synthesizers, sample instruments, then Out of the Woods is the program for you. Acoustic music is thriving in this technological age, and Chip Colcord will bring us the very best. If your musical taste stretches to folk, bluegrass, country, or in fact any kind of acoustic music, then Out of the Woods is the very program for you. Out of the Woods, Sunday, 21 hours UTC, and also available from our program gallery.

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Welcome, ladies and gentlemen, to another 2 hour, what I hope will be an interesting experience with some cool jazz coming your way here on the Global Voice. I'm Chrissy Cochran. If you'd like to get in touch, it's Chrissy, C-H-R-I-S-S-I-E, at theglobalvoice.info via email. Or you can come into our chat room, which is at theglobalvoice.info/chatroom, which is all one word, .info. So we've got some cool jazz to some progressive jazz. So let's kick it off. This is a lovely piece of keyboard work from James Newton Howard from the album James Newton Howard. Little piece simply called She.

James, and you've nailed a lovely piece called She. Yeah, from the album Dream of the Peaceful Warrior is Mark Stevens. A lovely little piece called Groove Junkie.

from the album Up Front. That's Michael Manson and Bring It On. Isn't the Double M, Marcus Miller, from the album Aphrodisia. And this, a little piece called Extraordinary.

0: crashing cars and some like crashing planes. But Sean Klein is the DJ who likes crashing model trains. 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
1: 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Yeah, it's the Anna Klein comedy train wreck. 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
1: This is Shack Attack, along with Alan Giroux and Day by Day.

from the album The Collection. That's Shack Attack, along with Al Jarreau, and Day by Day. Here is Nils Rundgren and the Funk Unit, and they're Living for Love.

from the album Sensual Embrace 2. Those are Pieces of a Dream, and they say keep it smooth. Why not? Here from the album Perfectly Out of Place is Will Vincent with Stiff Skin, Some Drunk Funk.

0: guitarist Wayne Krantz from the album Good Piranha, Bad Piranha, and My Skin is My Sin. You're listening to Time for Jazz here on the Global Voice. I'm Chrissy Cochran, hope you're enjoying the show, and I thought, about time we had a live set. So, we're going to go back to 2014. It's Acoustic Alchemy, led by Miles Gilderdale, and we're going to hear five tracks, and I'll tell you what they are after we've heard them, and after we've heard them. Well, we'll hear them after these.
1: Oh, hi there, it's me again.
2: Oh, no, not another ad.
1: Boy, don't knock the ads. I've learned lots of cool things from ads. Bears use an awful lot of toilet paper. There's a website for comparing the meerkats. Geckos and emus sell a lot of insurance. Cats are bad for blind footballers. And you shouldn't jump rope at Maureen's cafe.
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0: 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Well, now there's a mess you won't get in trouble for, because it's Mike's Mess, hosted by Mike G Fridays at 2 UTC right here on the Global Voice. It's a mess of good music from a mess of different genres. The mess around.
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Thank you very much. The smile's still in there. This one is the first track that Miles and I wrote together when we hooked up with a couple of guitars. This one is called Angel of the South.

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1: Oh, hi there. You lot don't know me, but I'm Bumbly, Chrissy Cochran's trusty computer. 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So I've put together this little jingle. 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Okay, here goes.

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3: Oh, hi there, it's me again. And here's the postman.
4: You've got mail.
3: Seems someone has sent me a box. On it are written just two words. All sorts. I don't see any wires, but I'm still not sure I should open it, particularly because the cat is sitting on it. Maybe it's my food of the month selection, full of yummy
5: berries, truffles, rutabagas, roots of all sorts.
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0: There we go. Acoustic Alchemy. We heard first Homecoming, then Overnight Sleeper. We followed that with Angel of the South, and then Jamaica Heartbeat, and finally Roseland. We'll have part two of the concert same time next week. Got a new one from a group called Vital Information, and simply called 7.5, as heard after these.
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1: Gibberish.
2: Craigers. 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
1: Gibberish.
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5: Wally Worldwide is broadcast in gibberish every Friday at 18 hours UTC. But don't worry, I'm sure you'll understand Wally a lot better than that guy. Ma'am, you've heard the show, what do you think?
6: Just look at my Turkish fashion exhibits. You've tempted the tree warm when you visit Dukedin Finance and
5: my thoughts exactly. So be sure to catch Wally Harding for great music, some chat, and a bit of a laugh on the WWW show in gibberish. Ha ha ha ha ha.
7: Just mad. Absolutely mental.
1: Gibberish. Do you need to relax after a busy day, but don't necessarily want to fall asleep? Then sit back, put your feet up, and enjoy the music you'll hear on Smooth Easy.

there. Stops rather abruptly, but that was the Lorne de Wilde trio. And a little piece called The Presence from the album, simply called The Presence. Here from the album East West Timeline is Kevin Eubanks and Carnival.

That's Kasumi Watanabe from the album Tricorn Roll. The piece we heard was Shanghai. Here's Yung Aiki and Petal. Yeah, Petal. From the album Lost Memory Theatre.

some very atmospheric jazz. Young Aiki from the album Lost Memory Theatre. And Petal. I'm going out on this one. This is Josh Kelly from the album The Young Ones. Asking the question, what's real? Now, there's a very interesting question. But anyway, we'll leave that for another time. If you have been, thanks for listening. I'll be back same time next week. And don't forget, we'll have part two of Acoustic Alchemy's London concert next week as well. So, till we meet again, please remember, kindness is a powerful force. It really is. And you've got loads of it, so spread it around. People love it. But keep a whole heap yourself. I'll see you next week. Till then, bye.

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It's like a trip through your local library record bins from the 1970s, a time capsule of audio obscurities. I'm DJ Frederick, delving deep into the dusty boxes of records and tapes from our analog past.

So I went looking on archive.org for some music from New Hampshire. Specifically, I was thinking about Alan Block and a band or group he used to have called Ebenezer. It's an old record that I had way back in the day when I was definitely a folkie. Now, I didn't find that album, but

But I did find another album by Alan Block and Ralph Lee Smith. Now, Alan Block was famous for his Sandal Shop, which was sort of a folk haven in New York City. But he also lived here in New Hampshire in a small town called Francistown. So this album was called simply Alan Block and Ralph Lee Smith, released on Meadowlands Record, MS-1. And that was Out of the Bronx in New York. All right, get ready for some fiddle.

Alan Block and Ralph Lee Smith with some very traditional fiddle tunes there. Moorpath Rent and Chorus Jig. By the way, Alan Block was the father of blues musician Rory Block. Small world. Well, this is DJ Frederick. You're listening to the Ancient Analog Archive. A prime example of how not to do a radio show. But really, I'm glad to go spelunking into the caverns of archive.org and bring these gems into the light of day. And now for something completely different. Where have I heard that before? We're going to hear an extended set of music from Harvey Griffin. This is a very cool private press release, and it's very much a self-promotional LP. Because he essentially lists his resume on the record. He's got references from various people. Let me just read you a little bit of the liner notes. Background: Harvey has a degree in music and drama from Michigan State University. 4 years of music study with Velma Freud. Extensive private training from Lucille Lawrence and the Mann School of Music in New York, 3 years in the United States Army Concert Band, 14 years total in the professional field, experience over 400 concert performances, over 150 club dates from New York to Los Angeles to Chicago to Detroit and Washington, D.C., many dramatic performances, numerous television appearances, including The Ed Sullivan Show and the Dinah Shore Show, 28 performances at the White House before presidents Dwight D. Eisenhower, John F. Kennedy, and Lyndon B. Johnson, talent, skill at 6 orchestral and band instruments, arranges his own music for both harp and voice, and, well, how do you define talent? Personality, both fun and easy to talk to, intelligent and interesting, responds well with other musicians. And it goes on to say, his talent is hard to define in words. It's just words, and on stage, before an audience, it's special, very special, it's charisma. Harvey Griffin on the harp.

0: From the album, introducing the harp and voice of Harvey Griffin. Just amazing stuff, and his albums are all worth seeking out. This one, thankfully, is on archive.org, available for free download. That set started off with Walk On By, then we heard Jamaica Farewell, and Handel's Concerto, and we wrapped up with Song in the Night and Easy to Be Hard, with Harvey Griffin on the harp. All right, this is DJ Frederick. 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
1: 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You're on the Soundbeat. Okay, young teens sneaking into the Navy might make you question the standards of 1916 recruitment offices, but look, it happened. And Eddie Peabody got through it all okay. As a matter of fact, he went on to a long career in show business, earning the nickname King of the Banjo. Granted, they may have given out the nickname a bit early and definitively. Here's Painting the Clouds with Sunshine, a Regal recording from 1929.

Peabody specialized in the plectrum banjo, a smaller version with four instead of five strings. 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

0: 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I suppose I should be flattered, but instead the thought makes me a bit uneasy. I don't know, I guess I've always thought of myself as a rebel of sorts. But to answer your question, no. Nobody makes a living off this radio show, least of all my listeners. And thanks for asking.
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3: 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I'm DJ Frederick, and we're going to delve into some classical music. Now, this is an LP that was released on the Westminster Gold label, which has budget label written all over it. But a little bit of digging for gold finds that, no, it was pretty legit. And they released a lot of classical music, including music by Julian Bream and some very well-known musicians, Virgil Fox, among others. And to this day, their archive recordings are being managed by Deutsche Grammophon. So, yeah, they must be legit. At any rate, we're going to hear the Tipton Trio, and the album is Rameau, Blavé, Duos and Trios for Flute, Cello, and Harpsichord.

Well, hello. I hope you're still with me. Not the most exciting of classical music, but quite rare from the Tipton Trio, who were Albert Tipton, Mario DiFiorio, and Mary Norris, released on Westminster Gold. And that appears to be only one of two recordings that are available on Discogs, and the only one available on archive.org. I'm DJ Frederick. You're listening to the Ancient Analog Archive. Now, I like to end these programs with something related to radio. And if the show continues, I'll definitely be ending the program with some of the tracks from this LP. Occasionally, maybe more frequently. People who are radio aficionados know the name of Willis Conover. He was an American jazz producer and broadcaster on The Voice of America for several decades, who brought jazz to the world on shortwave. I'm going to be reading a biography of Willis Conover very soon. It's in the mail, and I can't wait for it to be delivered. We may be speaking more about him as time goes on. Willis Conover recorded promotional radio programs for the U.S. Navy, which were released on vinyl by the U.S. Navy and broadcast on various radio stations around the world. I'm going to drop the needle on one side of this 6-LP set. This is the Mediterranean side with music from the Mediterranean region. Let's travel the world in song with Willis Conover.

The men and women of the United States Navy invite you to join them as they travel the world in song. This is Willis Conover, your host for A Mediterranean Cruise, to ports of call where the American sailor visits strange and beautiful places. The mighty rock of Gibraltar is best seen from the Spanish shore, and then it's off through Spain, first leg of the cruise.

The Spanish port of Algeciras, though itself unspectacular, has one or two splendid hotels that are quite inexpensive by American standards. Private beaches, golf clubs, tennis courts, rose gardens, orange trees, and terraces where delicious meals are served are all part of the package. Early in the evening, sailors will look from a balcony and watch the lights of Gibraltar slowly twinkling on. Scents of roses and oranges fill the warm air. And as the lights flicker on around the base of the huge rock, strolling musicians begin to play beneath the balcony.

If he can tear himself away, the sailor may take a trip to the Sierra Nevadas, the true Spain, away from the sophisticated cities. This is the place where meats are aged. Spanish hams, known the world over, are aged for months in the snow, which refrigerates while the sun cures. In the indolent Spanish countryside, sailors find a delightful people who have very little in the way of worldly goods, but have a great pride and personal dignity and a warm and open welcome for the visiting sailor.

Across the Straits of Gibraltar to North Africa, a short trip to Tangier. The first sight is always surprising. European travelers in Western dress mix freely with North Africans in long robes, and the women additionally veiled. Although some of the African Arabs have adopted Western dress, the majority wear their traditional clothing. But Tangier is a cosmopolitan city with beautiful modern buildings and wide boulevards, yet with ancient mosques shooting delicate spires to the sky. Two blocks from the center of town lies the open marketplace, where the visitor is warned not to take photographs for fear of giving offense. Here the streets are narrow and crowded with people and with displays of food, clothing, jewelry, and rugs. It's almost too much to believe. And yet when he leaves the Kasbah, the sailor may sit in a beautifully decorated restaurant a block or two away, where animated conversations are carried on in 8 or 10 languages, and his choice of continental food is beautifully prepared and served. Truly a country of startling contrasts, all part of a Mediterranean cruise.

Next week, another country, another people, another musical experience as the men and women of the United States Navy travel the world in song. This is Willis Connolly.

And that is where the record side ends. Willis Conover traveled the world in song from a 6-LP set released by the U.S. Navy. Fascinating individual, fascinating broadcaster, and unfortunately not well known in our time, even though he's only been gone for about 30 years. All right, this is DJ Frederick in the Ancient Analog Archive saying 73. Thank you for listening and wishing you many blessings. If you have any questions or comments, email radiothriftshopnh@gmail.com.

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9: 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I'm Kelly Superja, and if you'd like to contact the program with a request for next week, as this is a pre-recorded show, or if you would like more information about Northern Lights, you can visit its page on my personal website at ksaperja.net/Northern Lights. 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That's written as one word. Let's start this week with a track from the group Twin Sisters and their album Ocean Dream Music. This is Moonlight Over the Ocean.

0: was Sundad with a track from their latest album, Waystation 1. We just heard Earthling Lies. Also in the set was Cornell Kinderknecht, spelled K-I-N-D-E-R-K-N-E-C-H-T, with a new single called Refuge, and in brackets it says Breathe. Diane Arkenstone with All Roads Lead Home from The Healing Heart. And from the album Ocean Dream Music by the group Twin Sisters, we began this week's show with Moonlight Over the Ocean. I'm Kelly Superja. 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
3: Welcome back to Northern Lights, the New Age Show. I'm Kelly Superja. We've got three new solo piano releases for you this week. First, let's listen to the title track from Feels Like Happiness by David Wohl, spelled W-O-H-L.

James Michael Stevens with the title track from his latest album, Into the Sunset, here on Northern Lights, the New Age Show. I'm Kelly Saperja. Charles Czepanek, and his last name is spelled S-Z-C-Z-E-P-A-N-E-K, has released a new solo piano album featuring 6 renditions of well-known hymns. And from the new album Prayers Without Words, let's listen to his rendition of For the Beauty of the Earth.

0: That was Kitaro with Silk Road Fantasy from the first album in his Silk Road series. We also heard John Serry with Star Shower from Lumia Nights, Dan Gibson and Daniel May with Graduel and Alleluia from the Solitudes album Illumination, Peaceful Gregorian Chants, Dick Darnell with Angels of Dawn from In the Presence of Angels, and Charles Szczepanek with For the Beauty of the Earth from his new EP, Prayers Without Words. I'm Kelly Saperja, and I hope you can stay tuned. We've got more relaxing New Age, ambient, and meditation music coming up in a few moments. 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

That was Liquid Mind, a project of composer and musician Chuck Wild, with the title track from the second album in the popular Liquid Mind series, Slow World. Here on Northern Lights, the New Age Show, I'm Kelly Saperja. And if you'd like to contact me with a request for next week, as this is a pre-recorded show, or if you would like more information about the program, you can visit its page anytime on my personal website at ksaperja.net/northernlights. That's ksaperja.net/northernlights. That's written as one word. And we'll be back in a moment with more relaxing New Age, ambient, and meditation music after these messages. Friday.

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1: Welcome back to Northern Lights, the New Age show. I'm Kelly Superja. Let's start this set with another track from James Michael Stephen's new solo piano album, Into the Sunset. This is Memories in a Dream.

That was David Wohl, spelled W-O-H-L, with Awakening Path from his latest album, Feels Like Happiness. We also heard Fredrik Karlsson with Sea Breeze from Magical Relaxation. And we began this set with Memories in a Dream from James Michael Stephens' new album, Into the Sunset. And that's going to wrap up this week's broadcast of Northern Lights, the New Age show. If you have any comments about anything you've heard on this week's program, or if you'd like to contact me with a request for next week, you can find all the details at ksapergia.net/northernlights. That's ksapergia.net/northernlights. That's written as one word. That's also where you can find information on how to submit your music for airplay if you are a musician or label. I'm Kelly Sapergia, thanking you for listening, and I hope you can join me again next week, same time, same station, for more of the best relaxing New Age, ambient, and meditation music. I'm going to leave you this week with a track from Christopher Franke's album Pacific Coast Highway. 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

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Let us ride together on orgasmic engines to the stars. Let us all ride together. Let us all drive together. Let us all take off together. Let us all fly together. Let us all get back on course together. Let's get this ship together. Let's get back on course.

Far out, man. Jefferson Airplane, brand new record called Surrealistic Pillow. That's somebody to love. Yeah, all right. They're going to be at the Fillmore tonight. And also over there with them, Quicksilver Messenger Service and Dino Valenti. These guys are at Avalon tonight. If you want to go over there, Country Joe and the Fish. Going to be there with Kaleidoscope.

Stuff, yeah, man. Country Joe and the Fish, yeah, gonna be the Avalon tonight. Gonna have to see if I can track down some bread and make it out to one of these concerts tonight. Yeah, Chocolate Watch Band.

Hey man, that's the Turtles for you here on the Liquid Frequency Test. Outside Chance and Chocolate Wash Band with Baby Blue. Why does everybody sound like the Beatles and the Stones? I don't know, man. Alright, this is the Groupies for you now. This one's called Primitive.

It's the New Colony 6 right here on the Liquid Frequency Test at the River's Edge. And we had Primitive from the Groupies before that. Going for you from the Id. This is from the record The Inner Sounds of the Id and Don't Think Twice.

Groovy. All right. The Id. Yeah, man. Going for you from the Palace Guard to take us up to the news break. This one's called Falling Sugar. And they're playing a lot of singles tonight. Everyone knows what's going on.

0: At the California Hall, we have Big Brother and the Holding Company, along with Blue Cheer for the Hells Angels, Stand Over at Wayne Manor, Bobby Taylor and the Vancouvers, and like we mentioned, Avalon, Country Joe and the Fish, Kaleidoscope Band, The Sparrow, and at the Fillmore Airplane, Quicksilver and Dino Valenti. Check it out. News coming right up in just about 5.
1: The Red Chinese and Russians are at it again in Moscow. Some 100 Soviet police arrived at the Chinese embassy, tore down a display of anti-Soviet material, and, according to the Chinese, beat up 30 of the Red Chinese diplomats. The Russians say the claim that the diplomats were beaten is a lie. The display torn down by the Russians was of pictures of Red Chinese allegedly beaten by Russian police last week. A Red Chinese newsman says that after the Chinese put up the pictures in a case outside the embassy building, the Russians asked them to remove it. The Russians claim the photos were fake. The Chinese refused to remove the display, and they say that scores of Soviet police and plainclothesmen then carried off the display in a bus, the display about 2 feet inside Chinese embassy property. A 16-year-old boy has admitted the severe beating of a tiny 1-year-old girl. Officer Bud Anders said the baby was beaten on the head, back, and abdomen. He said the teenage boy, who was babysitting with Mrs. Miller's 7 children, admitted beating the little girl with his hands and a belt. He told officers he struck her after he caught her playing with a gas jet, and the boy told investigators he was hitting the baby with a belt when she slipped out of his grasp and hit her head on the floor. Investigators termed the beating unmerciful. They said the boy will be turned over to county juvenile officials. A hearing continued today in Congress on the pros and cons of the proposed consular treaty with Russia. Senate Democratic Leader Mike Mansfield told a Senate group the treaty would help protect American travelers in Russia, but an American Legion representative contended it would give Russia a license to spy in this country. Democratic Senator Proxmire of Wisconsin has fired off a blast at the administration, saying it underestimated last year's Vietnam War cost by $10 billion. Budget Director Charles Schutze was before Proxmire's committee, and he said it was difficult at first to know what the ultimate war requirements would be. President Johnson is said to have sent a personal message to Russian leaders urging them not to engage in a costly new arms race. It's understood Johnson seeks a U.S.-Soviet agreement not to get into costly construction of new defenses against war missiles. Britain's Princess Margaret is hospitalized in London. There are reports she may be expecting her 3rd child. An official spokesman says he can neither confirm nor deny this. This is Russ Bloxham.

Ralph of the Blues Magoos. Now get great shakes in two new flavors, cherry vanilla and milk chocolate. Both turn milk into a rich, thick shake, so thick it stands up to a straw. Great shakes.

Yeah, man, we're back here in the Liquid Frequency Test. Coke. I'll take a Coke. Sure, why not, man? We just heard from the Blues Magoos in the ad break, so let's play the Blues Magoos for you from their Electric Comic Book record here. I think you've heard this song before. This one's called Gloria, right now in the Liquid Frequency Test.

Booze McGooze, man. All right. And Gloria. Let's watch some TV now. What do you say? Let's let's get the monkeys going for you. Yeah, this one's called I'm Not Your Stepping Stone.

All right, man. That's the Harbinger Complex, and one called Sometimes I Wonder. We got Mouse and the Traps right now. He's made of sugar, made of spice.

Rock out, man. Yeah. Mouse in the Traps. Right here on the Liquid Frequency Test. We got the Outsiders for you, and we're going to follow it up with some Beatles, I believe. So don't go anywhere. 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

beetles. We've had turtles. 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We've had mice and beetles. How about with some birds? Let's do some birds and wrap it up with some buffaloes. What do you think? Yeah, it's the animal show.

That's right. The brand new Birds. Have you seen her face? The new record's called Younger Than Yesterday, and you can grab it on Monday. We'll be in the stores on Monday, so check it out. All right, man. Look at Frequency Test heading out. We're going to leave you with Buffalo Springfield and one called Hot Dusty Roads. Have fun out there.

0: 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Reggae?
1: Hi, this is Sean Klein, host of Everything But the Kitchen Sink. You're tuned in to the Country Jamboree with Maureen and Mike G.

Yeah, Back in Circulation. That's Jimmy C. Newman from 1965. Got it right. And welcome to the Country Jamboree. Mike G. No intro theme. I don't always play it. And we apologize for last week. Well, let's get this week's show figured out first before I apologize. This show is scheduled to air on April 7, 2024. If you're hearing this at a later date, it is a replay. So if you heard it before and don't want to hear it again, you've been warned. But if you want to hear it again, that's fine with me. I like that. Anyway, we had technical problems last week that seemed to happen right when the show almost ends, and I don't have time to make another one. So that's why you hear replays sometimes. And I don't want it to be a regular habit, which means I may have to work on the machine. Every year I do that. I used to do it at the beginning of the year to start out the year with freshly formatted and stored machines. So I may do that again in the near future, but I'm not home all the time. Anyway, welcome to the Country Jamboree. Mike here playing the music from that charted the country chart from 44 to 79, where we'll get 77, 8, and 9 in the near future. I am working on that. We also will have the top 5 from 1946, which you would have done last week if it would have been played. We've done 44, 45. We're going to go through every year until we finish up 79. So you hear how the top 5 of country music changed through the years. And it changed quite a bit. It got to kind of commercial more. It got kind of Nashville-ish with the violins and stuff, which kind of ruined the idea of country. And then it kind of restored itself in many ways with people like Willie Nelson and stuff in the 70s. And you'll see as time goes by. It will take a long time, but I think it'll be worth the effort. So listen every week and you'll hear the top 5 of each year that we feature. And this week it'll be 1946. And you can write me. Email works for me. It's the only way to reach me. Reach me at CJ, standing for Country Jamboree, at Mike Smith, M-I-K-E-S like Sam, M-E-S-S like two Sams, .com. That's CJ at MikeSmith.com. Okay. Okay, now we got the preliminaries out of the way. You want to hear the music, and so do I. And here's a rare one that I love from...

Yeah, Ernest Ashworth from two various years. Anyway, we started out with 1963. That's Why I Sang in a Honky Tonk by Warren Smith. Great song. 1973, Freedom Ain't the Same as Being Free. Archie Campbell, he was still around back then. 1961, Forever Gone by Ernest Ashworth. And 1970, The Look of Goodbye by Ernest Ashworth. You're listening to Country Jamboree, country music that charted from 1944 to 1979. And here is, well, who we're going to play? We're going to play, I don't know this one, Autry Inman, I-N-M-A-N. And what year was it from?

1962, Colonel Glenn took a rocket, made an orbit or two. Well, he made it just fine, and they said pretty soon we'll have another ship that'll go to the moon. Well, they worked real hard, and in just about a year they said, we've got it ready, but we need a volunteer. So in search of fame, I acted like a goon. I'm riding on a rocket ship, I'm looking for the moon.

Yeah, Haunted House. Yeah, different version than the original. Actually, it was done 3 times. Most people think it's done 2 times. Originally, it was done by Johnny Fuller in 1958, I believe, on a specialty label. More of an R&B thing. And then it was a big hit for, I forgot who did that now. In 1964, I'll remember it later and after I did the show, right? I cannot remember his name right now. Anyway, and this is the third version by Compton Brothers from 1969. Probably any country charts. I don't think it was any pop chart. Anyway, Jumping Gene Simmons, that's who did the other Haunted House. I knew it would come to me. We got time for 2 more songs, and then we'll play the top 5 from 1946. So, let's go to...

0: Wow. David Houston from vinyl, so I don't think it's available on CD. Lady of the Night from 1973. It's nice to play some of those vinyls again. I like it. The Last of the Sunshine Cowboys. Is that right? Yeah, and that was David Houston was 73. In 74, that was Eddie Raven. The Last of the Sunshine Cowboys. We're going to tell you how to write me again. So get ready to put this in your mind or whatever. We'd like to hear from you and tell us what you think of the show. We try to develop it in a different way, and hopefully you like it enough to listen to it, especially when we do these top fives. I thought I'd try it for a while and see how it works. So write me at CJ. That stands for Country Jamboree, in case you didn't figure that out. CJ at MikeSmess.com. That's M-I-K-E-S like Sam. M-E-S-S like two Sams. CJ at MikeSmess.com. And if you're listening to us on a terrestrial radio station, which I still like, let us know where you're hearing us. We've gotten two from two people in the past. And I think one was a low power station. Maybe both of them were, not positive. It's nice to see this happening in the radio too. Although radio, to many people, dying. I don't think it is. I think in many areas, radio is more better than it used to be, although it's all run by corporations and stuff, so it takes public radio and college radio and nonprofit radio stations to kind of bring back what radio should be. So if you've got a radio station that's carrying it and they want support them, because without it they wouldn't be here. Okay, we're gonna play the top five from 1946. And we'll do that after this. And you'll hear a word from your local station. And we'll be back with the top five for 1946. You're listening to the Country Jamboree.
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Wow. Top five for 1946. I bet you none of those have been played in radio in a while. Anyway, we started out with Tex Ritter, You Will Have to Pay. Good. Al Dexter, who's in here twice, by the way. And Wine, Women, and Song. Merle Travis, Divorce Me, COD. Bob Wills and his Texas Playboy featuring Tommy Duncan. New Spanish Two-Step. New Spanish Two-Step. And Al Dexter and his troopers again with an instrumental guitar poker. Okay, the top five from 1946. Next week we'll do 47 if all goes well. We're going to play four songs. We won't get them all in. We're going to start off with Ray Stevens. You always hear his novelty stuff, but apparently in the country charts he played more serious songs of his real side, not his silly side. Although it did very well. Did very well for him too. And then we'll play Claude King. We'll play Nashville, Claude King, Little Thing That Every Girl Should Know, or something like that. Willie Nelson from his early days, Touch Me. And a little bit of the Delmore Brothers and Blue Stay Away From Me. We'll see how much we can get in. So for now, we'll say goodbye and let the music end the show. Take care, all. Have a good week. Bye.

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4: Hi, and welcome to Same Time, Same Station. John Gassman with you this time around. Larry's editing and doing some other things. So I will be here with you for the next couple of hours. And, of course, this is the time of year when we salute fathers on Father's Day. And we're going to do that today with The Charlie McCarthy Show, A Date with Judy, and Bob Hope. But right now, we're going to go back and listen to Red Skelton on one of his early programs. This is Avalon Time and their salute to Father's Day right here on Same Time, Same Station.
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6: Good evening, friends. Good evening. This is Del King saying welcome to Avalon Time with Red Foley, Jeanette, Edna Stilwell, the Avalon Chorus, Bob Strong and his orchestra, and Red Skelton. The orchestra opens the program with The Ladies in Love with You.

0: Friends, we all know that a farmer puts his corn in a bin and a mountaineer puts his corn in a jug. But now we bring you the only man in radio who has put corn in a script. Red Skelton.
1: Thank you, and good evening, ladies and gentlemen. Say, Del, you waited here long enough for a laugh that we can put in a commercial. Say, I wish you wouldn't refer to my jokes, though, as being corny.
0: Well, you know, I'm really sorry about that, Red.
1: Don't let it happen again.
0: By the way, what are you talking about tonight?
1: Well, I have a few jokes about Father's Day.
0: Oh, a little popcorn tonight, eh?
1: Yeah, well, anyway, you know what Father's Day is. That's the day when everybody rushes down to see who'll buy Pop the nicest present. But it usually winds up a tie. Last Father's Day, I took my dad to the ball game. It was so far to the ballpark, time we walked there, he was too tired to climb over the fence. Boy, does he get excited at ball games. He got real excited, no kidding, and threw a bottle at the umpire. Of course, everybody throws bottles at the umpire, but this one had a baby on it. My father got out of the mess, though. He's a lawyer. Okay, my father's a good lawyer, too. In fact, he has his own ambulance. I feel great tonight, though. I just got back from New York City, where I was guest of honor at Lowe State Theater for one day. When the people found out I was at Lowe State, boy, what business they did. In fact, the manager had the ropes out three times. He's gonna hang himself. The manager and I split the gate receipt. He got the receipts and gave me the gate. I don't know, but they announced over the microphone, Red Skelton in person. The band played the Port and Pheasant Overture, the curtain went up, I walked out of the center of the stage, and the entire audience rose to its feet as one man. Of course, there was only one man in the audience, but... I said to the fella, I said, well, to show you I'm a regular fella, I'll do my act. He said, well, make it snappy, I'm the janitor, and I want to clean up. I had a lot of fun in New York. I had a tough time getting a hotel room, this being National Hotel Week, a lot of conventions, but I finally found one. The room was air-conditioned. Every 5 minutes, a midget walked by and blew in the keyhole. Thanks a lot, both of you. That applause over there was very weak, but I heard it. The hotel was beautiful, though. We had indirect lighting from the YMCA sign across the street. I was in the gold room. They called it the gold room because the wallpaper was turning yellow. But it was... I heard it that time. Yeah, I should rehearse that before the shows from now on. I'm not going to take any more chances. But it's really a very expensive hotel. Now, again, they had one of those big Louis XIV beds. It was genuine, too. In fact, it was so genuine, the termites were chewing with a French accent. I kind of chewed that up myself. What's that? That's the organ for telling me it's time for their version of Jungle Drums. Take it away, Bob Strong. Hit it, boy. Yee-hoo!

0: How's it going there, Bob Strong? Really swell. Well, Del, it's really good to be back on the program.
1: But you haven't been away, Red.
0: I know, but after last week's show, it's good to be back on the program again.
1: Well, Red, I hope you won't mind this, but I've written a little sketch for tonight's program.
0: A sketch? Uh-huh. I'm sorry, Del. At 7:45, I've got to leave. I'm going to a class reunion at my college.
1: College?
0: Yeah.
1: Did you go to college, Red?
0: Certainly.
1: What college you go to?
0: Nurse the University.
1: Nurse the University? I never heard of the place.
0: What, you never heard tell of Nurse the U?
1: Oh, so you're a college man, eh, Skelton?
0: Yep, and I got a diploma to prove it.
2: Since when did they start giving out diplomas at reform school?
0: Did you say that, Del?
1: No, that was Roger, the fiddle player again.
0: Ah, that fiddle player. He don't lay off of me. He'll be trading that fiddle for a harp.
1: You better be careful of him, Red. He's plenty tough.
0: Yeah?
1: Well, he could beat you up anytime.
0: He could?
1: Sure.
0: He wouldn't dare. Why, I'd beat him until he couldn't stand up. The guy's a coward. You want me to prove it? Hey, Roger, how do you like a punch in the nose?
2: How would you like a punch in the nose?
0: I asked you first.
1: Say, Red, while you were at college, did you study the classics?
0: Yeah, I studied the classics. Do you know Carmen?
1: Oh, certainly.
0: What has she been doing lately?
3: Hiya, boys.
0: Hiya, Edna. Oh, say, you're just in time to hear the news.
3: Don't tell me that the G-men rescued Vim Gump.
0: Yeah. No, I got a letter from my old college.
3: What college?
0: Nurse to you.
3: Well, nurse to you, too.
0: Yeah. That's the name of the college. They want me to come back and pay them a visit. And last year's board bill. Come in.
4: Miss Stillwell?
3: Yes?
4: I'm here to collect a bill for the dress you bought at my shop. My name is Barry.
3: You must be a gooseberry to send me your bill, Barry, before it's due, Barry. Your father, the elder Barry, would have more sense. You may look very blackberry and feel very blueberry, but I don't give a strawberry for you and your bill, Barry.
0: Oh. Well, for that, you get the raspberry. It ain't good, folks, but it's clean. Uh-oh, here comes Bob Strong, huh?
3: Oh, Bobby.
0: Yeah, I don't know what you see in that guy. He's so tight, when you go out with him, he leaves his suspenders and belt at home so he can keep his hands in his pockets.
5: Hello, everyone.
1: Hello there, Bob.
0: Well, if it ain't old Special Arrangement Strong.
5: What's going on out here?
0: Well, I was just telling the gang, I'm going back to my college reunion.
5: Just think of it, Skelton.
0: What?
5: Yesterday, you were a little boy at college, and today, you're a man. You certainly have grown up.
3: Yeah. How else could he grow?
0: Say, I'll tell the jokes on this program from now on. Say, did you go to college, Bob?
5: Me? Yeah. Well, I matriculated in one of the foremost institutions of advanced education.
0: Yeah, none of that stuff. Answer the question.
5: Yes, I went to college.
0: Yeah.
5: Ah, college. The happiest days of my life were spent at Vassar. What a weekend.
6: Hello, everybody.
0: Hiya, Red Foley. Happy birthday.
6: Thanks.
0: Today
6: thanks
0: is Red Foley's birthday, ladies and gentlemen. Say, did you get any presents?
6: Any presents? Yeah, we got one from Papa.
0: You did?
6: Yeah, but tomorrow's Father's Day, so I gave it back to him.
0: Did he like it?
6: Like it? Drink every drop. Say, what are y'all talking about anyway?
0: Well, I'm going back to college.
6: Oh, talking about college?
0: That's right.
6: Say, I don't like that at all.
0: Why not?
6: For four reasons.
0: Four?
6: In the first place, I didn't go to college. And in the second place, I don't care whether you went to college or not. In the third place, I am against colleges.
0: Oh, yeah? What's in fourth place?
6: Brooklyn Dodgers.
0: Hey, wait a minute. Don't go away. We got another line here. Say, where did you get that gag, anyhow?
6: Just looked down at the script, and there it was.
0: Gee, good old Red Foley there. Happy birthday.
7: Hello, hello, Mrs. Skelton.
0: Oh, hello. How'd you get in the studio?
7: Oh, on this ticket?
0: That's not a ticket. That's a streetcar transfer.
7: A streetcar transfer?
0: Yeah.
7: Well, it's good until 8 o'clock.
0: So is this program good until 8 o'clock?
2: It wasn't last week.
0: Ain't doing bad this week, either.
8: You keep quiet, Rogers.
1: Well, Red, you know it's time for you to leave for college.
0: Oh, thanks a lot, Dell. And while Jeanette sings, if I didn't care, I'm going to make a quick trip to Nerdsta University. Come on, gang. Sing it, Jeanette.

0: We now take you to Nerdster University, where Red Skelton is dean for a day and Edna Stillwell is his secretary. Here they are in the dean's office.
1: Good afternoon, Nerdster University.
2: Is war there?
1: Wahoo.
2: All right, you fresh thing. Practice your college yell some other time.
1: Hello. Just a moment, I'll tell him. Mr. Skelton.
3: Yes?
1: The dean's waiting for you outside. And the dean is waxing Roth.
3: Yes. Is Roth outside, too? Well, tell Roth to wax the dean for a while. Ah, good old Nerdster. Say, Miss Stilwell, how would you like to take a walk with me?
1: Okay.
3: Come on. This is the campus of our college. Do I see a student over there? Is that a student over there?
4: Well, I ain't a ding-dong daddy consumer.
5: Thank you, Lee, my old college chum.
4: And
5: huh?
4: Oh, Mr. Skelton, I'm terribly glad to see you.
5: What?
4: I'm writing a letter home to Papa. Can you tell me how to spell financially?
3: Financially? Take it, Edna.
1: F-I-N-A-N-C-I-A-L-L-Y.
3: Yeah, and there's two R's and embarrassed. Hey, Herky, you mean to tell me you're still in college?
4: Oh, yes, Mr. Skelton. I'm still academically connected with this little old school here.
3: Well, you were here when I got here, and you were here when I left. And 5 years later, I returned, and you're still here.
4: Yeah, ain't I the one, though?
3: Then why do you keep staying here?
4: Well, you see, every year they keep printing my picture in the college annual.
3: Yeah.
4: And I look so cute, I just hate to leave.
3: What are you studying now, Herky?
4: Well, I'm studying foodology.
3: Foodology?
4: Yes, you see, I can read your mind and tell what you are by what you eat.
3: Oh, you can?
4: Yes.
3: Well, let's see. For breakfast this morning, I had grapefruit, frog legs smothered in mushrooms, a bottle of champagne, and 3 cantaloupes.
4: Well, you're either a millionaire or an awful glutton. And I know you're not a millionaire. What are you doing now, Mr. Skelton?
3: I'm a radio comedian.
4: You are?
3: Mm-hmm.
4: Well, is it hard to find honest work?
3: Haven't you heard me on the air, Herky?
4: Oh, sure thing. Too true. Some stuff you've got, I'll say.
3: Say, as a college man, what do you think of me on the air?
4: Well, Mr. Skelton, from a reprehensible viewpoint, you contaminate the ozone that permeates the stratospherical susquepedenical vitruvial...
3: Wait a minute. What does that mean?
4: Well, in other words, confidentially, you...
3: Yeah, I get it. Yeah.
4: No! Well, you asked for it, and anyway, the dean wants me to whitewash the bells in the steeple. So I guess I'll go and wash out a few dings. I'll see.
3: Good old Herky. He thinks the golden opportunity's a blonde. Come to think of it, maybe he's not so dumb at that.
1: What's that building over there?
3: Well, that's the museum building.
6: Ah, it brings back a lot of memories to me.
1: What kind of memories, Red?
3: Well, just a couple of years ago when I was a kid in college. I remember one afternoon in class.
7: Very well, students. Mr. Straw, your lessons aren't done today. Where'd you go last night?
8: To the movies with a girl.
7: You go home for a week. Mr. King, where were you last night?
9: Out parking with a girl.
7: Well, go home and stay for 2 weeks. Oh, where are you going, Mr. Skelton?
3: Professor, my college days are over.
7: Never mind. We'll step out in the hall to study today.
3: Boy, this is the biggest old hall I've ever seen in my life.
7: Students, now as we enter this room, I ask you to notice the inscription over the entrance. Transit Gloria.
3: Sic Transit Gloria?
7: Yes. Mm. Sic Transit Gloria. What comes after Gloria?
3: Swanson? I mean...
7: No. Latin follows Gloria.
3: Well, I can't say that I blame him.
7: Now, as we enter the room, we find this is a room on Egyptology.
1: The what, Professor?
7: the room on Egyptology. These are mummies.
1: Where did your mother get them?
7: No nonsense, young woman. We are mummies to tell the nonsense mummies by their garb. The garb inside the stone. And if the mummy is decorated with garbage. Now, as you know, these mummies are women who died and were wrapped in yards and yards of cloth bandages. These mummies are all dated. This says, old 69 B.C.
3: Is it hit him?
2: Help! Help! Help!
3: Here comes a hysterical panhandler, I think. What seems to be the trouble, lady? Can I be of any assistance?
10: I've lost my husband.
3: Yeah, what'd he look like?
10: He had a mustache. Did you see him?
1: No, we haven't seen him yet. All we've seen is the mummies and the stuffed animals.
10: He must be someplace. I come here every afternoon with him.
3: Say, this is a museum for the students.
10: I know. He's taking a postgraduate course. And he's interested in some old fossil.
3: Oh, well, don't worry, lady. It's probably some harmless flirtation.
7: Attention. Attention, students.
3: What is it?
7: Now, this is a replica of the glaciers. Listen closely, Mr. Skelton.
3: Yeah.
7: The glaciers were large pieces of ice that came down from the north and brought huge stones and rocks with them.
3: Oh, yeah.
7: Do you understand that, sir?
3: Oh, yes, yeah, sure. I understand that.
7: Then, Mr. Skelton, what were glaciers?
3: Well, the glaciers were big hunks of ice that came down and brought hunks of rocks and stone with them.
7: Mm-hmm. And where are the glaciers now?
3: They went back after more rocks.
0: The singers, Red Foley and the Avalon Chorus. The song, Ride, Tenderfoot, Ride. Mm-hmm.

0: Well, I guess we're right down the groove, eh, Del?
1: Yes, Red, that winds it up.
2: Hey, Skelton.
0: Oh, what do you want, my foolish fiddler?
2: I've been trying to figure something out.
0: What's that?
2: Strong leads a band, Foley and Jeanette are singers, and Edna Stillwell's a clever actress.
0: Yeah.
2: But what are you on this program?
0: Me? I'm a comedian.
2: Boy, I'll bet the audience is glad to find that out.
0: Yeah. Well, what's the use? Good night, ladies and gentlemen, and thanks a lot for listening.
1: Next Saturday evening at the same time when the Brown and Williamson Tobacco Corporation will again present Avalon Time. Del King speaking. Good night.
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4: Avalon Time with Red Skelton from June 17, 1939. Just the beginning of Red's radio career, and he went on to become a top star on radio and, of course, television as well. Never had a chance to meet him, unfortunately. Going to move along now to the Charlie McCarthy program. Abbott and Costello were regulars on that show in 1942. Joining them on this show, this Father's Day show, was Judy Garland. From June 21st, 1942.
5: The makers of Chase and Sanborn Coffee, blenders and roasters of fine coffee since 1864, present Edgar Bergen, Bud Abbott and Lou Costello, Ray Noble and his orchestra, our guest, the star of Metro-Goldwyn-Mayer's Me and My Gal, Judy Garland, and

0: Darling, darling.
1: Hello, Charlie. What's cooking?
0: Coffee. Well, you want a mug?
1: Say, Charlie, do you know why a moth eats a hole in the rug?
0: No. Why does a moth eat a hole in a rug?
1: Oh, sure.

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0: lovely.
1: Thank you, old Charlie. How did you do? Did you get any rubber?
2: Yeah, I dug up an old potholder of Bergen's.
1: A potholder?
2: Yeah, you know, his reducing girdle. You and me get in Bergen's Stanley Steamer and haul that stuff over to the gas station. What do you say?
1: Okay,
2: huh?
1: Charlie, that'll be fun.
2: Sure it will.
3: Just a minute, young man.
4: Hello, Bergen.
3: You're not taking my Stanley Steamer anywhere.
2: No?
3: No. I'm going to use it myself tonight.
1: Well, see you later, Charlie.
2: Yeah, well, it's nice of you to stick with me.
3: Well, young man?
2: If you're going to use it, Bergen, you better give us time to take out the dishes and the clams first.
3: Dishes and clams?
2: Yes, sir.
3: What are you talking about?
2: Well, you see, Skinny Dugan and me have been taking that old car of yours down to the beach at Santa Monica.
3: Oh, I see.
2: Yeah.
3: Well, what for?
2: Well, it's very good for... Now, don't get mad.
3: No, no.
2: But you will.
3: No, what is it?
2: Well, I'll tell you.
3: Yeah.
2: It's very good for steaming clams.
3: Steaming clams? What do you mean?
2: Well, your Stanley Steamer is now McCarthy and Dugan's clamateria.
3: It's what?
2: It's an auto grotto.
3: Oh, I see.
2: We specialize in the clam with am.
3: I see. And where do you get these clams?
2: We dig them.
3: You dig them?
2: Yeah.
3: Dig them?
2: Yeah. Dig, dig, dig. Well, all right, yeah.
3: I see. Well, that's not very easy work, is it?
2: No, sir, it ain't. They're very sly, those little tricky things,
3: yes.
2: Those little sand squatters.
3: Where do you find, how do you find where they're buried, Charlie?
2: Well, you see, Skinny and me, we sort of sneak up on them.
3: I see.
2: And when we see one, we make a noise like a lady clam.
3: Lady clam?
2: Yeah. And when the clams come up to see what's cooking, they are.
3: I see. Well, who does the cooking, you or Skinny?
2: Pierre.
3: Oh, Pierre.
2: Yes, he's a cook. A French cook, you know.
3: I see.
2: You must taste his barbecue soup, yes.
3: Oh,
2: and his grunions with onions.
3: Oh.
2: Non gratis.
3: Oh, I see.
2: Oh, nothing.
3: Yes, well, I'd like to meet him.
2: He's waiting outside.

0: In the cooker now.
1: I see.
0: I'll get him. Oh, Pierre. He's very temperamental.
1: Yes, I know.
0: Oh, Pierre Le Snerd. I'll get him. Yeah. Pierre.
2: Oh, Mortimer, so you're Pierre Le Snerd, are you?
3: Yep. A Frenchman. Oh, sure. Bonjour, monsieur. Bonjour.
2: Bonjour.
3: Yep, bonjour.
2: Yeah, I see.
3: Regular Frenchman.
2: Yep.
3: What? I mean, oui. Yes.
2: Parlez-vous français?
0: I say, parlez-vous français?
3: No, there you go. You're always clowning you and your Swedish accent.
2: No, I say, I understand you're a very good cook.
3: Yeah, very good. Yeah, I'm quite notorious. Is that so? I guess you've heard of Oscar of the Waldorf.
2: Yes, I've heard of Oscar of the Waldorf.
3: Well, I'm Mort of the Fishwarf.
2: Well, that's good, yeah. Now, tell me, I'm rather interested, Mortimer. Tell me about the various things down there. How was your cuisine?
3: There was about five of us there.
2: I see. Your cuisine.
3: Oh, well, the only relative I got is Grandpa.
2: Yes, I know. Well, I was speaking of your food.
3: Oh, yeah.
2: What's the nicest dish you serve? The nicest dish you serve.
3: Oh, the nicest dish. Well, there's several. Yeah. The other day, a tall blonde in a bathing suit.
2: No.
3: She was mighty pretty.
2: No, I mean, what's on your menu? Your menu.
3: No.
2: Yeah.
3: No, I wouldn't say that.
2: No, I mean, you must have a menu.
3: I must, huh?
2: Yes, a bill of fare. A bill of fare.
3: Yeah.
2: What do you have on your bill of fare?
3: We don't use them.
2: Oh, you don't use them?
3: I just let the customers look at my apron. It tells the story. I know.
4: We present two pictures before and after. The first is a home at breakfast time. The persons, Mr. and Mrs.
5: Where's my hat?
6: Aren't you going to finish your coffee?
5: Nope, no time. So long. See you tonight.
6: Well, that isn't very much like the first few months we were married. I wonder what's the matter.
4: That was before. Now, same scene, same people a few days after.
5: That coffee smells good.
6: Just wait until you taste it.
5: Can't wait. Sorry, gonna taste it right now.
6: Oh, don't burn yourself.
5: I won't. Boy, that's good. Just like downtown.
6: Like it?
5: Like it. Well, there's flavor enough in that cup to make four of the old kind. It must be Chase and Sanborn.
6: It is. A man's coffee.
5: Lady, you come here to me.
6: What? Why? What have I done?
5: Let's hear you say prunes.
6: Prunes.
5: Once more.
4: Did you get your Chase and Sanborn kiss this morning? If you didn't, get one tomorrow. Ask your grocer for the Chase and Sanborn coffee he's selling now.

0: kisser than anybody.
1: Yeah, I know that.
0: I used to be a bugler.
1: You did? My goodness. Look, but come here. Costello, what's all this hey-hey stuff?
0: Well, me and my wife just bought a farm. Hey-hey!
1: Now, wait a minute. Just a minute, Costello. You bought a farm?
0: Yep.
1: Who did you buy it from?
0: Well, I bought it from a real estate man.
1: Do tell.
0: And he's a friend with my wife.
1: What do you mean?
0: He said he'd like to get her alone.
1: Well, what's wrong with that?
0: What's wrong with that?
1: Yeah.
0: Nobody's going to get my wife alone.
1: No. He meant he wanted to get her alone in the bank.
0: What do I care? Alone in the bank, alone in the car, what's the difference? She's my wife.
1: You don't understand. He just wanted your wife to sign a lease.
0: Sign a lease?
1: Mm-hmm.
0: Abbott, what kind of English is that?
1: Well, what's wrong with that?
0: You mean sign a line.
1: No. A lien is a mortgage. Now, didn't you have to go through escrow?
0: I didn't go through escrow, pigeons,
1: No. You got your farm. Did you go through escrow?
0: No, I went through Burbank and Glendale.
1: Nah, you're a fine one to buy a farm. How much did you pay down?
0: Well, the guy wanted $50,
1: yes.
0: Then he came down to $40,
1: yes.
0: Agreed to take $30, so I gave him $10.
1: Well,
0: that's the way I do business. No chiseling.
1: I don't see why you wanted a farm anyway. You don't like farm life.
0: Yes, I do, Abbott.
1: No, you don't.
0: I think it's wonderful to lie under a tree on a hot day and let a cow kiss you to sleep.
1: A cow kiss you?
0: Sure.
1: Is that sanitary?
0: No, but it sure cools you up.
1: No. Hey, by the way, what kind of a cow have you? A heifer cow?
0: I beg your pardon?
1: I say, what kind of a cow have you? A heifer cow?
0: A heifer cow?
1: Mm-hmm.
0: No, I got a whole cow. I got a whole flock of cows.
1: No.
0: Just got one. I got a flock of.
1: No, you don't understand. Not flock. Herd.
0: Herd what?
1: Herd of cows.
0: Sure, I heard a cow. Say it, dummy.
1: No. I mean a cow herd.
0: Well, if I care for cow herd, I just say not to be ashamed of.
1: All right. About cows. I'm not in the mood.
0: You're not in what mood?
1: A cow mood.
0: Who cares if a cow mood?
1: Now, look.
0: Maybe it's mooing for me to come to milk her.
1: No. Talk sense. You don't know how to milk a cow.
0: Who don't?
1: You don't.
0: One time I milked 1,000 cows with my left hand.
1: Why did you just milk with your left hand?
0: That's my old cow hand.
1: Oh. Look, what else have you got on your farm? Have you any bees?
0: Bees?
1: Mm-hmm.
0: Sure, I've got a whole herd of bees.
1: Now, there you go again. It isn't herd of bees, it's swarm.
0: What?
1: It's swarm.
0: Why don't you take your coat off?
1: Now, look, guys, stop. You're giving me silly answers. How much honey does your bees give?
0: They don't give any, but I'm satisfied.
1: You're satisfied?
0: Mm-hmm.
1: What good are bees if they don't give honey?
0: They sting my mother-in-law.
1: Oh. I'd like to see that farm of yours.
0: All right. I got a picture of the place. Here.
1: Let me see.
0: See those two houses?
1: Mm-hmm.
0: One is the barn and the other one is my house.
1: Which one is the house?
0: The one with the horse looking out through the window.
1: Your farmhouse can't be fit to live in with a horse in it.
0: I have to take good care of that horse.
1: What do you mean?
0: He's a racehorse.
1: What's that got to do with it?
0: Me and Charlie McCarty bought it. He owns half and I own half.
1: Which half does Charlie own?
0: The half that gets the oats.
1: What do you mean?
0: I don't want to talk about my half.
1: Why not?
0: It's a long tail.
1: All right, forget it. Charlie's... Look, if Charlie's going to feed the horse, then he'll have to buy the horse's fodder.
0: Why should he buy the horse's fodder? We got one horse already.
1: No, you don't understand. Charlie puts the horse's fodder in a bag and hangs it on your horse's nose.
0: Now, ain't our horse going to look funny with his fodder hanging on his nose?
1: No. Look, Costello, your horse eats its fodder.
0: What have we got, a cannibal?
1: No, certainly not.
0: Well, what does the horse's fodder eat?
1: He eats his fodder.
0: What do you know?
1: Yeah.
0: And what does the horse's mother eat?
1: She eats her fodder.
0: It's getting worse all the time. They just keep picking on the old man.
1: What do you mean?
0: I get it. This is Father's Day.
1: Charlie feeds the horse. What do?
0: I keep the horse clean.
1: Oh, you're the horse's groom.
0: Now, ain't that something? Now the guy's got me married to the horse.
1: You curry the horse.
0: I curry him.
1: Mm-hmm.
0: He's big enough to walk himself. He's got to walk. I mean, after all, we're going to run him in a big race at Callahenty.
1: Callahenty. In other words, you're going to run him in a derby.
0: No, he don't look good in the derby. We can't get over
1: here. No. I'm trying to find out about your horse. Is he a mutter?
0: How can he be a mutter? Ain't a she always a mutter?
1: Certainly not. Sometimes he makes a better mutter than a she.
0: Abbott, suppose a mama horse has little horses. Don't that make her a mutter?
1: Well, now, that depends on her feet.
0: My horse's feet are okay. Outside of, he limps a little with his front legs.
1: Oh, I see. He's having trouble with his forelegs.
0: No, I just said he only limps on his two front legs.
1: Well, Costello, your horse's forelegs are in front.
0: What are those things in back?
1: Don't you understand? Your horse has four legs in front and hind legs in back.
0: Four legs in front and hind legs in back. What I got? A centipede? Now, Abbott, don't try to tell me about my horse. I know more about it than you do. I got him right there in the house.
1: Now, wait, you ought to be ashamed of yourself. Your wife worked hard to help you buy this little farm, and now that she has her home of her own, you deliberately inconvenience her by letting her sleep in the house with a horse.
0: Well, the horse is clean.
1: Never mind that.
0: Well, I'm sorry.
1: Now, you should be. You've got a nice big stable in the backyard, haven't you?
0: Yes, sir.
1: You have a nice clean stall with plenty of fresh straw on the floor?
0: Yes, sir.
1: Well, what's wrong with you?
0: I don't know.
1: Well, take a tumble yourself.
0: I'm sorry I'm doing all those things.
1: Well, what's wrong? What is...
0: I didn't realize what I was doing.
1: Well, certainly.
0: I just loved the horse, that was all.
1: Well, you shouldn't do it.
0: After all, it was a nice clean stall with plenty of fresh straw on the floor.
1: You've got plenty of it out there.
0: And it's a nice big clean stable.
1: Certainly it is.
0: I'll fix the whole thing up.
1: What are you going to do?
0: I'll let my wife sleep in the stable.
1: No!
2: If there's music in your heart and you have an urge to get up and dance, it may be because today is the first day of summer. Or then again, it may be Jerome Kern's Smoke It's in Your Eyes, a la Ray Noble.

0: Judy, there's something I want to talk to you about.
1: What is it, Charlie?
2: Well, aren't you going to congratulate me?
1: Why? Well, is it your birthday?
2: No, silly. It's Father's Day.
1: Oh, I know it is, but what's that got to do with you?
2: Well, ain't I your sweet daddy?
1: Charlie, you're impossible.
2: Oh, no.
1: But say, did you buy Mr. Bergen a Father's Day present?
2: Well, I would. You see, there was. No.
1: Oh, Charlie, you're very, very thoughtless.
2: Dolus is the word. Dolus, yeah.
1: Listen, Charlie, who was it who always cheered you up when things looked darkest?
2: Well, that was Bergen, did it? Yeah.
1: And who was it who always nursed you when you were sick?
2: Well, that was Bergen.
1: And who always loaned you money when you were broke?
2: Well, I don't know. I never met the man yet. Don't change the subject.
1: Well, I still think you should have gotten him something.
3: Oh, so there you are, children.
2: Don't mention anything about it, you know.
1: No,
2: he doesn't know it's Father.
1: All right.
4: Climb upon my knees, sonny boy. Though you're only 12, sonny boy.
2: You do it right in front of Judy, don't you?
3: Uh-oh. Hello, son.
2: I get it.
3: Yeah.
2: Hello, Bergen.
3: Wonderful day, isn't it, Judy?
1: Yes, it certainly is, Mr. Bergen.
2: If it doesn't rain, it is, yeah.
3: Marvelous thing, fatherhood. Nothing like it. There's nothing more tender than the relationship between father and son.
1: You're right, Mr. Bergen. Why, do you realize that 50% of the parents are fathers?
3: Mm-hmm.
2: My goodness, that's practically half, isn't it? My man.
3: Well, son?
2: Yes?
3: I don't suppose you have anything special to say to me anything?
2: No, that's it.
3: No.
2: Not a thing, no.
3: I see.
2: Hasn't come, I guess. I don't know.
3: Well, the day isn't over yet. I guess I'll just toddle along and leave you two children alone.
2: He really expected something, didn't he?
1: Of course he did, Charlie.
2: Oh, the way he hinted it was rude, I thought.
1: Well, if I were you, I'd go right out and buy him something.
2: Well, don't you think he'd be just as happy if I gave him one of those big Chase and Sanborn kisses?
3: It's true.
2: It's a play.
1: Well, listen, if I were you, I'd get him something to show what he's worth to you.
2: What he's worth to me?
1: Yes.
2: The 5 and 10 is closed today.
1: Charlie.
2: Well, anyway, I don't know what to buy him. I don't.
1: Well, I think I'd get him something practical.
2: Yeah?
1: Something he can use.
2: Something he can use. Mm-hmm. Let's see now. How about a bowl?
1: A bowl?
2: Yeah, something to soak his bread in.
1: How about a billfold?
2: Oh, he doesn't fold them. He buries them. Say, do you think he'd like, clothing, huh?
1: Well, I've never seen him go anywhere without it.
2: No, that's right.
1: Maybe he'd like a beanie.
2: A beanie? I could get him a combination nutmeg grinder, pants presser, and lightning rod. How about that? That'd be good.
1: Or how about a pair of open-toed earmuffs with a belt in the back?
2: Yeah. I guess it's not so good. Maybe you didn't say it loud enough. Should have said it so they didn't hear it.
1: Well, let's go to the department store. Maybe we'll get an idea.
2: Let's run.
1: How much money have you got?
2: Well,
1: how much money have you got?
2: We can trade this egg in for something. And I got a cool buck and a quota. And you don't know how I've suffered to scrape it together. I just suffer and scrape and suffer.
1: Well, go get your piggy back and we'll bring home the bacon.
2: Yeah.
1: Well, here's the store. Let's look around.
2: Maybe our man over there can help us. Are you the floral walker?
5: Yes, I'm the aisle pedestrian. Four hours, 9 to 5, 6 to 1, half a dozen of the other. And what can I do for you?
1: You got anything in the second?
2: Yes.
1: I mean, we're looking for something for Father's Day for this young man.
5: Oh, isn't he rather small for a father?
2: No. Now listen, Floor Flusher, Flora Walker. We want you to show us some courtesy.
5: Righto. What size do you wear?
2: Well, Something, well, let's see, about a 13 and a half collar with a high instep.
1: Huh? Tell me, do you keep stationary?
5: Oh, no, I move around.
1: No. Well, what would you suggest that would appeal to a man about, oh, about 35?
0: Yes.
5: A blonde about 21, but of course we don't...
2: Do you have anything snappy in garters?
5: Oh, no, but we have something catchy in flypaper. Charlie, good one.
2: Well, I don't know.
1: Listen, we're not getting anywhere here. Where's the gift department?
5: Oh, gift department.
2: Yeah.
5: Right over here. And this is one of our best salesmen, Mr. Thwing.
2: You don't say. Is it storming outside?
6: Oh, yes, indeed. I am a salesman, and I'm a first-rate salesman, too.
2: Yes.
6: And, well, no, I'm not exactly a first-rate salesman either, no, because no. I'm more of a cut-rate salesman.
2: Okay.
6: Well, no, what I mean is I'm a very hot salesman.
2: You're a hot salesman. You sell hot dogs, I
6: No,
2: suppose.
6: I do not. I do not sell hot dogs.
2: Right.
6: And hot dogs are sold in the pet shop.
2: Yes.
6: And if you want a hot dog, why on earth did you ever come in here in the first place?
2: Well, I'm beginning to wonder myself. That's a good question, I think.
6: And please don't finger the lingerie.
1: That's lingerie.
2: You don't say.
6: Oh, that's right. That's right. Go ahead and have a good time at my expense.
2: Enjoy it, yes.
6: You're just going to tease me until you get me into a snit.
2: A what?
6: And you're just trying to torment me because I'm a pretty old man.
1: Oh.
6: I'm not exactly a pretty old man
2: no.
6: either, but I'm not what you'd call homely.
1: No.
2: No. All right, you're not a homely old man. You just have an ugly disposition, that's all.
1: Charlie. Let's stop wasting time. Do you have any notions?
6: Oh, yes, I have oceans of notions. In fact, I have scads, and...
1: Scads,
6: well, no, I don't exactly have scads either.
1: No.
6: But,
2: well, have you got one notion? Just one?
6: Yes, I have one notion. That's not to wait on you, and so I won't. I'd like to say good day, and so I'm going to. Good day.
1: Good day. Oh. Poor man.
2: We'll have a tough time to top that.
1: Well, listen, maybe I'd better buy this present
2: yes.
1: myself, Charlie.
2: Uh-huh.
1: You know, shopping is an art. It needs a woman's touch.
2: How true, Judy.
1: Yes.
2: Now, here's my dollar and a quota. Y'all can take it on from here on. You hear me? Spend it all, you hear?
1: Well, now, let's see.
2: Yes.
1: What's this over here?
2: I don't know.
1: Oh, look, Charlie, isn't that the darlingest knitted snood?
2: A snood? For Bergen? Are you kidding?
1: No. Not for Mr. Bergen, for me.
2: Yeah, but it's Father's
1: Day. And look, it's just a dollar and a quarter.
2: It's my dough, too.
1: I think I'll take it.
2: Yeah. Now I know what you mean by a woman's touch. Oh, Mr. Noble.
7: Yes, Charles.
2: Did you get... this is breaking my heart. Did you...
7: Oh, did I get my Chase and Sanborn kiss this morning?
2: Yes, that's right.
7: Well, of course I did, Charles. Didn't you?
2: No, I didn't. But Buddy Twist has some Chase and Sanborn all hot and ready to pour. Maybe you could...
8: Maybe you'd like a cup, Ray, huh?
7: Why, you bet I would. Smell of it's been making my mouth water.
8: Well, here you are. Just taste it.
7: Mmm. Wonderful, isn't it?
2: Tis, isn't it? Tis, yes, tis.
9: I don't see why you men should have a monopoly on that flavor.
8: As a matter of fact, we don't. The ladies are wild about it. So drink up, everybody. It's the finest blend we've ever made. And we think you'll say it's the finest coffee you ever tasted. This week, get Chase and Sanborn coffee. Be with us again next Sunday when Charlie's guests will be Walter Brennan and Jenny Sims. Charlie and the gang say it stands to reason, and it certainly does. The coffee roasters who supply more hotels, restaurants, and clubs than anybody else in the country know the kind of coffee men like. And ladies, this is it. Today's Chase and Sanborn. Serve it because he likes it and because you prefer it yourself. Get the Chase and Sanborn coffee your grocer is selling now. This is Buddy Twist saying goodnight from Hollywood. This is the National Broadcasting Company.
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12: 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Tums, famous quick relief for acid indigestion, presents A Date with Judy, starring Louise Erickson as Judy and John Brown as Father.
13: Hello?
14: Hello, Judy. This is Mitzi.
15: Hello?
14: Gee, your voice sounds funny, Judy.
15: Huh?
13: Oh, wait a minute, Mitzi. There must be a crossed wire. Will whoever's on the line kindly get off, please?
15: But, Judy, it is I, Oogie.
13: Oogie, what are you doing there?
15: Well, I was calling you.
14: Well, hello, Oogie. It's nice to hear your voice.
15: Oh, hello, Mitzi. It's nice to...
13: Well, isn't this interesting, talking to you both at the same time? What do you want, Oogie?
15: Well, I can't say in front of Mitzi.
14: Go ahead, Oogie. I won't listen.
15: Well,
14: Go ahead, Oogie.
13: Oogie, Mitzi is my most bosom friend, and she can hear anything that you have to say to me. Mitzi, dear.
14: Yes, Judy?
13: Will you kindly hang up and I'll call you back a little later?
12: 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And now to the Fosters. It's early evening. Judy, her father and mother, and her kid brother, Randolph, are in the living room.
13: And then James Mason walks over to her. She's cowering in the corner, and he slaps her across the face hard.
16: He does?
13: Yes. And then he hits her on the shins with his cane.
16: With a cane?
13: Uh-huh.
17: Oh, my.
13: And then he twists her arm, and that's how she learns he loves her.
16: What?
17: How come he didn't kick her in the teeth? Then she'd have known he was crazy about her.
13: Oh, Randolph.
16: Judy, what kind of a man is this, James Mason?
13: Oh, cruel and violent and wonderful, Father.
17: Well, why does he do all these terrible things?
13: Because he's unhappy.
17: He's unhappy? What about the poor girl he's using as a punching bag?
13: Oh, she doesn't mind.
16: She doesn't?
13: Well, of course not. She knows he loves her, doesn't she?
16: What makes her think so?
13: Oh, Father.
16: Of course, you'd think she'd be too busy defending herself to worry about whether he loves her or not.
13: Oh, no, Father. Don't you see his blows don't hurt her?
17: Why not?
13: Because she loves him so much, Mother.
16: Well, of course, you'll think me an old fuddy-dud, but in my day, when a man was in love with a girl, he usually preferred kissing her.
13: Oh, he does that, too.
16: When does he find the time?
17: Between punches.
13: Randolph, what do you know about love and romance?
17: Nothing, I'm happy to say.
16: So nowadays, the weight of a woman's heart is a nice black eye, huh?
13: Well, you can laugh all you want. As for myself, it was just the most thrilling picture I've ever seen. And Mitzi thought so, too.
17: That, of course, makes it official.
16: When did you see this picture, Judy?
13: This afternoon, with Mitzi. We sat through it twice. And that reminds me, Mother, Oogie wants to know if I can go to the movies with him tonight.
17: I think not, Judy.
13: But why, Mother?
17: Well, for one thing, you were to a movie this afternoon.
13: Well, I know. But this is a wonderful picture he wants to take me to, Mother. James Mason is in it.
16: Another James Mason picture?
13: No, the same one.
16: What?
17: But you just saw it.
16: Twice.
13: Oh, but that was this afternoon.
17: Minutes and minutes ago.
13: Randolph, please be quiet. Please, Mother, may I? May I?
17: No, dear.
13: But, Mother!
17: I'm sorry, dear, but you were out with Oogie last night.
13: Oh, that doesn't count.
17: Why not?
13: Well, all we did was go for a walk. It didn't cost Oogie a cent. Please, Mother.
17: No, Judy. Absolutely not. It's easy to see that Mother's Day is past.
16: Oh, Dora, let her go.
17: And Father's Day is yet to come.
13: And if it hadn't been for my father, Oogie, I wouldn't be going to the movie with you tonight.
11: Why? Doesn't your mother like me?
13: Well, of course she does. She thinks you're very nice and harmless.
11: Well, then why did she...
13: Oh, it had nothing to do with you. She just didn't think I ought to go out tonight.
11: Oh.
13: But then Father said he didn't think it'd be so terrible if I went, and he talked Mother into letting me go.
11: Well, if it hadn't been for my father, we wouldn't be going to the movies either.
13: Really?
11: Yeah. You see, my mother said that seeing as how I'd taken you out the night before, it'd be better if I didn't take you out tonight, because if I took you out two nights in a row, you'd start getting ideas.
13: Oh, she did she?
11: Yeah, but my father told her to take another look at me, and if your folks didn't object, who were they to complain?
13: He did?
11: Uh-huh. He doesn't seem to think that I'm good enough for you, Judy.
13: You know, Oogie, I like your father. I've always liked him.
11: Yeah, he's a swell guy. And so is your father, Judy.
13: He is, isn't he?
11: Yeah.
13: Fathers are wonderful things to have, aren't they, Oogie?
11: Oh, boy, I'll say.
13: Not that mothers aren't wonderful, too.
11: Oh, sure. One is as important as the other one.
13: But fathers... Well, if there weren't fathers, who'd we go to when our mother said we couldn't do something?
11: And who'd give us our allowances?
13: And who'd earn a living for the family?
11: I guess this would be a terrible world without fathers. And I don't say that simply because I'm a man and a prospective father myself.
13: If there were no fathers, I think I would rather not have been born.
11: Me too. You know, sometimes I think we don't appreciate our fathers enough.
13: Or if we do, we don't show it.
11: Or if we do show it, it's once a year, on Father's Day. With a tie for a present.
13: Or a handkerchief.
11: Whether he needs it or not.
13: And usually we borrow the money from him to buy it.
11: A tie or a handkerchief. To express our appreciation for all he's done for us all year.
13: You are so right, Oogie. What does it mean? Nothing. It doesn't even mean a sacrifice on our part, usually. We go into a store and spend 2 minutes selecting it. What were you going to get for your father this Father's Day, Oogie?
11: A tie. What were you going to get, Judy?
13: A handkerchief.
11: We ought to be ashamed of ourselves.
13: Well, I'm not going to get him a handkerchief. I'm going to get him something that means something. Something that'll show him what I think of him. Something that takes a sacrifice on my part.
11: Me too. What are you going to get?
13: I don't know. What are you going to get?
11: I don't know.
13: But I'll think of something. And when I do...
11: Yeah?
13: It'll be absolutely something astonishing. And that's what Oogie and I decided.
18: Well, what is it you're going to get for Father, Judy?
17: That's personal and requires a sacrifice on your part.
13: Well, I don't know. I was hoping you'd have a suggestion.
18: Well, you, how about... You don't want to get him a tie, huh?
13: Definitely not.
18: Well, how about a handkerchief?
13: That is exactly the kind of thing I don't want to get him.
17: But what could be more personal than a handkerchief?
13: But that's so easy. There's no sacrifice involved.
18: There's got to be a sacrifice.
13: Mm-hmm. Definitely. Father's got to be able to tell, just by looking at it, how much I think of him.
18: Something personal and entailing a sacrifice.
13: That's right, Mother. Mm-hmm. I want it to be something from me, not something he can get just any old place.
17: How about a lock of your hair? That's something he couldn't get any old place but from you.
13: Lock of my hair? What can he do with it?
17: Maybe graft it onto his head. He could use a lock here and there.
13: Oh, don't be silly, Randolph. Mother, can't you think of anything?
18: Well, I can think of things, dear, but if it's personal, there's no sacrifice, and vice versa.
13: It's got to be both. I won't settle for...
19: Hi, everybody.
17: Hello, my father.
13: What's in that package, Father?
19: I bought myself a new pair of shoes for the summer.
13: Oh, let's see.
19: Brown and white. I've always wanted a pair of brown and white shoes. There. How do you like them, huh?
17: Long, aren't they?
19: Is that all you've got to say? Dora, what do you think?
18: Well, they're very pretty, but...
19: But what?
18: Are your feet really that big, Melvin?
19: Big? Big? I don't see anything so big. Do you, Judy?
13: Well, there's an awful lot of white on them.
19: There is not! They're... Why are you staring at them like that?
13: I was just thinking that I could probably get both my feet.
16: Is that so? Well, I like them. What do you think of that?
17: I think...
16: Never mind.
17: Yes, sir.
16: Now that you've all had your little laugh, I'll take my shoes and try them on. Please, excuse me.
18: Oh, dear. We've hurt his feelings.
13: Well, how are we to know Father was so sensitive about his big feet?
18: Imagine, I never realized that they were that big.
17: Those shoes would make two of the prettiest waste paper baskets I ever saw.
13: Mother, I've got it.
18: Got what?
13: I know exactly what I want to give Father for Father's Day.
17: A foot shortener?
13: No. A pair of Argyle socks, which I shall knit with my own two hands.
18: But, Judy, you've never made a pair of socks before, have you?
13: No, but Mitzi has. She'll help me. I'm going to see her right now. Goodbye.
18: Don't be late for dinner, dear.
13: I won't, Mother.
17: Oh, Judy.
13: What, Randolph?
17: You're planning to knit a sock for each of Father's feet, aren't you?
13: Well, of course.
17: In that case, I have one suggestion to make.
13: What's that?
17: Corner the wool market.
14: Well, of course, Judy, I haven't knitted too many pairs of socks, but I'd be delighted to help you.
13: Oh, thank you, Mitzi. I knew I could count on you.
14: Thank you, Judy. Now, the first thing we've got to decide is what colors to make them.
13: I know exactly what colors I want. I want them to match his new brown and white shoes, so I think the socks should be brown and beige with green argyle.
14: I see. Well, the next thing to decide is how much wool to buy. How big are his feet?
13: Pretty big.
14: But how big? Do you know his size?
13: I'm afraid not.
14: Well, are they this big?
13: Bigger.
14: This big?
13: Bigger.
14: Judy Foster, this is no time for jokes.
13: But I'm not joking, Mitzi. He has rather longish feet.
14: But if his feet are any longer than this, I don't see how he could possibly walk.
13: His feet are longer.
14: They are?
13: I know it's hard to believe, but they are.
14: Gee, this is liable to run into big money. I'll tell you what, Judy. Why don't you bring over one of your father's shoes so we can see exactly how long the socks should be?
13: All right. I'll bring it over tomorrow after school. I can't tell you how I appreciate this, Mitzi.
14: Oh, Judy, it's a supreme pleasure. And besides, I'll think of something that you can do for me.
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18: Judy, where in the world are you going with one of your father's new shoes?
13: I'm taking it over to Mitzi's so she can see how much wool I'll need.
17: If that shoe had wheels on it, you could ride it over to Mitzi's.
18: Well, you better get it back before your father comes home.
13: Oh, I'll be home long before Father.
16: Hi, Dora. Hello, son.
17: Hi.
18: Melvin, what are you doing home so early?
16: Oh, I made an important appointment for this afternoon. I thought I'd put on my new tan suit. Want to make a good impression.
18: Well, were you planning on wearing your new shoes, too?
16: No.
18: Oh.
16: But it's a great idea. I think I will. Be back in a few minutes, Dora.
17: Uh-oh.
18: Randolph, go into the living room and call up Judy at Mitzi's. Tell her to bring the shoe right back and get it up into Father's bedroom.
17: Okay.
18: I'll try to stall him till she does.
16: Dora!
18: And it won't be easy. Hurry, Randolph.
17: Okay, Mother.
16: Dora!
18: What is it, dear?
16: Shoes usually come in pairs, don't they?
18: Melvin, what are you talking about?
16: I can only find one of my new shoes!
18: Oh, nonsense. Look under the bed. Randolph, did you get Judy?
17: Yep, she's on her way.
18: Oh, shh, here comes Father.
16: I don't understand it. I don't understand it. I've looked everywhere. And I can't find my other shoe.
18: Well, you don't think it got up and walked off by itself, do you?
17: Well, with that particular shoe, it's not beyond the realm of possibility.
16: Randolph! I tell you, I searched everywhere, Doris.
18: But, Melvin, you couldn't have. Now, let's see. Did you look on the top shelf in the closet?
16: Now, why should I? I didn't put them there.
18: Well, if that's the way you look for things...
16: But, my goodness, they couldn't be up on the... Go, all right.

0: Dora, why should I look in the drawer where I keep my shirts? I couldn't possibly have put my shoes there.
1: But, Father, did you look in the clothes hamper?
0: Clothes hamper?
2: Melvin, you mean you didn't look in the clothes hamper?
0: Well, naturally not.
1: Father.
0: What?
1: Remember how sensitive you were about our reactions to your new shoes?
0: Well?
1: Well, isn't it possible that you were so sensitive that subconsciously you hid them in the clothes hamper? Without realizing it, of course.
0: Well, why, that is the most ridiculous... Is that possible?
1: Oh, much stranger things can happen when people are so ultra-sensitive.
0: Oh, nonsense. Never heard anything. Silly, but I'll look.
1: I don't think we can stall him much longer, Mother.
2: No, neither do I. Oh, Judy.
3: Ann Holloway, am I too late?
2: No, you go on into the den, Judy. And when Father comes back in here, you run upstairs and put the shoe back. Then go down the back stairs so Father won't see you.
3: All right, Mother.
1: Oh, this is not going to do Father's nervous system any good.
2: Well, we'll explain it to him after Father's day.
0: All the foolish wild goose chases. Subconscious.
2: Well?
0: Naturally, my shoes went out in the clothes hamper. And don't anybody dare suggest I look in the medicine closet.
2: Melvin, why can't you ever find anything?
0: Me? Me? Why can't I find it? Well, I like that. This house is so disorganized. Things have got to change around here, Dora. I insist upon it. We've got to institute some order in this house. Organization!
2: System! All right, Melvin, all right. I'll find your shoe for you.
0: Oh, you'll find my shoe just
2: yes.
0: like that, huh?
2: Yes.
0: All right, Mrs. Wise Guy, come on.
2: Let's go.
0: So you think you're going to find it just like that after all the time I spent looking for it, huh?
1: Want to bet she does, Father?
0: You bet I do. I'll bet anything you want.
1: How about a week's allowance?
2: Randolph.
1: But Mother, an opportunity like this doesn't come along every day.
2: There will be no betting, Randolph. Is that clear?
1: Yes'm.
2: There, all right, Melvin, here we are. Now, where did you say you put your shoe?
0: Right in that closet. Right there under the... No.
2: Oh, no? What are those, Melvin?
0: But...
1: Looks like two shoes to me.
0: But...
2: Melvin... Were you playing a joke on us?
0: Joke? No. I mean...
1: Father, remember what I said to you a few minutes ago about your subconscious?
0: Well, yes, but...
1: Well, I was wrong.
0: You were?
1: Mm-hmm. Your subconscious sensitivity didn't result in your hiding the shoe.
0: I didn't, did it?
1: No, it resulted in your not seeing it.
0: Oh, no.
3: That was 4 days ago, and ever since then he's been behaving a little strangely.
4: My goodness.
5: Well, what does your father do, Judy?
3: Well, if anyone should happen to mention the word feet, or anything that has any connection with feet, a wild look comes into his eyes.
5: Oh, it's a shame to worry your father.
3: Well, Father's Day is in 2 days, and then I'll be able to explain everything to him. Oh, by the way, Oogie, how's your Father's Day song coming?
5: Well, it's almost finished. All I've got to do is find a word that rhymes with pater.
4: How about tomato?
5: Tomato? Oh, what's that got to do with a father?
4: Oh, I don't know. Couldn't it be something about how Pater is so wonderful because his heart is as soft as a tomato?
5: I think you better stick to helping Judy with her knitting, Mitzi.
4: Well, you don't have to act so superior, Oogie Pringle, just because you happen to be gifted with a creative temperament.
3: As a matter of fact, Mitzi, that's why we came over. I wanted you to tell me what to do next on Father's sock.
4: Well, let's see what you've got.
3: Here, you think this is long enough?
5: Holy smoke, is that for a human being?
4: It so happens that Judy's father happens to have unusually big feet.
5: Jeepers, I'll say he has. What about the other one? Or is he supposed to get both his feet into that one?
4: Oogie.
3: Naturally, there will be two of them. One for Father's Day, and one whenever I can finish it. Is it long enough, Mitzi?
4: Well, gee, it's hard to tell, Judy. Actually, there's only one way to really get it just right, and that is to try it on the foot that it's intended for.
3: But how can I do that? I want it to be a surprise.
4: Well, do you know anybody who has the same size foot as your... No, I guess you don't.
2: Well, what am I supposed to do?
5: Say, I've got an idea.
2: What, Oogie?
5: Well, when your father's asleep tonight, all you have to do is go in...
3: Do you think he's asleep yet, Mother?
1: I'll see.
5: He's asleep.
3: All right, Randolph, come on. You promised you'd help me.
5: I'm right with you.
3: Now, lift the cover off his feet.
5: All right. There. Now, hurry.
3: I'll try. Hold his foot up while I slip the sock on.
5: Okay. Judy, you're tickling his feet.
3: Well, I can't help it.
5: Now, be careful, Judy.
3: Well, I am, but I...
2: What's happening? What's happening?
5: Judy's tickling his feet.
2: Judy, this is no time to play games.
3: I'm not playing games, Mother. It's just that I...
5: He's waking.
3: What should I do?
5: Pull off the sock and let's get out of here.
3: All right. There, let's go.
6: What's that? What was that? Dora. Dora.
2: What? What's the matter, Melvin?
6: Someone was in this room.
2: Oh, don't be silly, dear. Oh. You go back to sleep.
6: But there was. Whoever it was tickling my feet.
2: Oh. Melvin, what are you saying?
6: I know it. There's somebody in this house. A prowler. A burglar. I'm going to see.
2: Melvin, come back to bed.
6: No, no, sir. There was somebody. I'm going to see if the children are all right. Judy. Judy.
3: What is it?
6: It's me, Judy.
3: Father, what are you doing up?
6: Now, look, honey, don't be frightened. But there was someone in my room. Tickling my feet.
3: Oh, really, Father?
6: There was, I tell you. I remember laughing.
1: What's
6: right
1: out loud. What's going on around here?
3: Father says somebody was in his room tickling his feet.
1: Oh, really, Father?
6: But there was a burglar. I felt him.
1: Father, do you mean to say you think a burglar has nothing more important to do than break into houses and tickle people's feet?
6: Well, he was... Well, I was... I know it sounds ridiculous, but... Well, then why did I laugh? Why should anybody want to tickle my feet?
3: That's a good question, Father.
1: Father, I'm afraid your subconscious is working overtime.
6: Huh? What do you mean?
1: Well, it was bad enough when you didn't see the shoes that were right in front of you.
6: Yeah.
1: But when you dream that burglars break into the house just to tickle your feet.
6: You're right. I should have consulted a psychiatrist right in the beginning.
3: But, Father...
6: Don't worry, dear. I'll make an appointment the first thing in the morning. I'll be all right. I hope.
3: And then, Mother, he said he was going to call a psychiatrist the first thing in the morning.
1: He's downstairs looking in the phone book right now.
2: Judy.
3: What, Mother?
2: Judy, don't you think that you'd better...
3: Yes, Mother. I'll have to tell him about the socks.
2: Of course you will.
3: Oh, dear. Now my Father's Day present won't be any surprise on Father's Day.
1: But it'll be nice to have Father all there.
3: And that's the way it happened, Father. All because I wanted to be sure that your sock was the right size.
6: You mean you were tick... You mean it wasn't my subconscious? You mean...
3: Yes, Father.
6: Well, of course, I knew it all the time.
1: Of course.
6: Yeah, but just the same. Oh, now, Judy, don't look so sad, dear. Everything's all right. I'm not mad at you.
3: Oh, Father.
6: Imagine knitting a pair of socks for your old father.
3: Well, not exactly a pair. Just one sock, on account.
1: On account of she ran out of wool.
6: Who cares? Judy, honey, I love you!
3: So I simply had to tell him, Oogie.
5: Yeah, I guess you did. Boy, imagine going around thinking people are tickling your feet.
3: And now I have nothing for my father for Father's Day.
5: What do you mean? You have a whole sock finished, haven't you?
3: Nothing. Absolutely nothing would induce me to give it to him now, Oogie. Don't you see? He knows about it. It wouldn't be any surprise.
5: Oh.
3: And I'm completely without funds to buy him anything else.
5: Oh.
3: Oogie, did you finish your Father's Day song?
5: Oh, boy, did I. It's my masterpiece. Just wait till my father hears it. No. No, Judy. I wrote it for my father. It's really not very good, Judy. I'm sure your father wouldn't like it. Judy, please don't look at me like that. Please.
1: Happy Father's Day, Father.
7: Well, thank you, son, and thanks for this beautiful green tie. Isn't it beautiful, Doc?
8: It certainly is, dear.
7: How did you know this was exactly what I wanted?
1: Well, I figured that if things ran true to form, anything I got you would be exactly what you wanted.
7: Well, it certainly is.
3: Happy Father's Day, dear Father, dear.
7: Oh, thank you, dear daughter. Where is the sock you knitted for me?
3: Well, Father, to tell you the truth,
5: Hi, everybody.
1: Oh, hi, Ogie.
5: Happy Father's Day, Mr. Foster.
7: Oh, thank you, Ogie.
3: Well?
5: Judy, my father loved it.
3: He did?
5: Uh-huh. He said he couldn't have found a better receptacle for bottle tops if he'd had one made to order.
3: Oh.
7: What are you kids talking about?
3: Well, you see, Father, when I told Oogie you knew all about the present I made for you, he simply insisted we trade Father's Day gifts.
5: I did?
3: Yes. So Oogie gave his father your present, and I'm giving you his present.
7: I see. I think. Well, what did I win?
3: Go ahead, Oogie. You sit right down there at the piano.
5: Okay.
7: What is all this?
5: Well, I've written a little song for the occasion in your honor, Mr. Foster. It isn't much. I think it's pretty good.
7: Well, go ahead, son.
5: Well, here goes. If his sock should forever need mending, and stray dogs he's always befriending, and his jokes never have a funny ending.
7: Huh?
5: Yep. That's our dad. If he's proud of his son and his daughter,
7: that's more like it.
5: And boasts of them more than he oughter. And he sure doesn't spend his dough like water.
7: Now wait a minute.
5: Yep, that's our dad.

0: 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Tums for the tummy. A Date with Judy is written by Aline Leslie and stars Louise Erickson as Judy and John Brown as father, with Dix Davis as Randolph and Myra Marsh as the mother. Oogie is played by Dick Crenna and Mitzi by Sandra Gould. The music was arranged and played by Gordon Kibbe. The song That's Our Dad was written by Hal Bourne. The program was produced and directed by Helen Mack. This is Ken Niles inviting you to be with us again next Tuesday at this time to keep your date with Judy. And remember, night and day, at home or away, always carry Tums. T-U-M-S.
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2: 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And finally here on Same Time, Same Station, The Bob Hope Show. I don't have a date on this one, but that's okay. Sound is nice and the show is good. Here's The Bob Hope Father's Day Show.
3: And here he is, Bob Hope. Father's Day, ladies and gentlemen. That's the day when Pop looks over his presents and finds out how much his family loves him. Then the first of the month comes around, he finds out again, right to the penny. Father's Day is a big mystery to my family. I've been in radio and television so long, my kids don't call me Dad. They think of me as their sponsor. No, that's true. But I've been traveling so much, it makes it tough for my kids to give me a Father's Day present. They just send the gifts to United Airlines with a note that reads, "The next time Daddy lands, hand him this." This morning, my son Tony asked me why we observe Father's Day. I said, "Don't you know who brings home the bacon around here?" He said, "No, Pop, but we sure know who lays the eggs."

0: to date, I have to answer a few questions about Marilyn Monroe. My father taught me that if you do something wrong, life can be painful. At the same time, I learned that the woodshed can be drafty. Once when my dad was teaching me a lesson out in the woodshed, the hairbrush slipped and hit me in the nose. The rest is history. But anyway, I hope that on Father's Day, someone will make me a present of a shirt. I've just been out to Hollywood Park. But I always enjoy the races. It's a pleasant way to pass an afternoon, and besides, you meet such a nice class of people the next morning waiting for the pawn shop to open. A lot of celebrities were out there, and I used to think Joe DiMaggio was a smart guy, but no more. I met him at the races. He had Jane Russell on one arm and Marilyn Monroe on the other, and he kept asking people what was good. Les Brown gave me a tip on a horse out there that came in third. I better explain that. He started in the first race and finished in the third. And I would have won, but he was a typical Hollywood horse. Instead of horseshoes, he was wearing beach sandals. And going around the far turn, he tripped over them and swallowed his dark glasses. And now I'd like you to meet one of Hollywood's most glamorous and successful stars, the lovely, talented Arlene Dahl, ladies and gentlemen. Say, you know, Arlene, we're lucky to have you on our show tonight. You're just about the busiest girl in town, aren't you?
1: Well, I have been rather busy, Bob.
0: You certainly are. You make movies, write a beauty column, and design lingerie.
1: Well, I get lots of ideas.
0: So do I. But tell me, how's your beauty column going, Arlene? Do you have many readers?
1: Oh, well, I hope so. I'm syndicated in about 25 newspapers.
0: Well, what do? Give beauty hints?
1: Mm-hmm. And even advice when people write in for it.
0: Advice.
1: Mm-hmm. Why, just the other day, Bob, I got a letter from a little old man who wanted to know what to do about his wrinkles.
0: Really? What else did Crosby have to say?
1: Well, it wasn't Bing, Bob. Really, Bing wouldn't ask for beauty hints.
0: That's true. He's resigned to his appearance. Mother Nature slipped him a Mickey, and that's that. But let's forget old Hydrogen Head and talk about you. You know, I saw your picture, Sangaree, and I liked it very much. It's such a fine story, I thought we'd do our version of it tonight.
1: Well, do you think you could play a real Southerner, Bob?
0: Can I? Will fan my brow with a poke chop. Fetch me a man. I'm just starting, honey. Fetch me a mess of fatback, honey lamb, hush my mouth, and mouth my hush.
1: Bob, stand back
0: or I'll get corn pone all over you. I guess that proves I can handle anything that requires a mouthful of mush. Let's go.
2: Tonight, the players present their version of Sangaree, a story of the old South. Our story begins on one of the great plantations of the South. A plantation so vast that each year it ships 100 boatloads of cotton from the nearby port of Savannah. But failing crops and the pirate raids on their ships have brought the plantation to the verge of bankruptcy. Now we find the owner, Arlene Culpepper, talking to a friend.
1: Oh, forgive me if I seem upset, Maggie Lou, but I'm furious, simply furious.
3: Well, what's wrong, Arlene, honey?
1: To think that bank appointed that man to be the manager of my plantation, the man I hate most in the world, the man I despise.
3: Well, how you do go on, Arlene. There just isn't anybody that hateful. Who are you talking about?
1: Robert Beauregard Hope.
3: Oh, that dirty rat.
1: Yes.
3: Why is the bank sending him?
1: Well, every time we send out a shipload of our cotton from Savannah Harbor, the pirates capture it. They're ruining us. We've got to have someone to help

0: So the bank is sending Beauregard.
1: Oh, that's fine.
0: Yes. Now, why couldn't the bank send somebody else to take over my affairs?
1: Well, don't worry. Don't worry, honey. He won't be around long when the pirates get through with him.
0: I hate to see bloodshed.
1: Well, you won't. Beauregard hasn't got any. Why, the idea of Beauregard taking over your plantation, why, he's nothing but a carpet bagger.
0: That's right. Why, he's even got a figure like a baggy carpet. Oh, I guess Beauregard isn't so bad. You know, he was real sweet on me before he went up north.
1: Oh, has he been up north?
0: Way up north.
1: Well, how far north?
0: Clean up to New Orleans. Why, just look at the time. He'll be here less than an hour.
2: Beg pardon, Missy Culpepper.
0: Yes?
2: A gentleman to see you, ma'am. Mr. Beauregard Hope.
0: Oh. Oh, send him in.
2: Yes, ma'am. Step this way, sir.
3: Thank you, Luigi. That's a southern pizza pusher. Hey. Hello, Arlene, honey.
0: Why, Beauregard Hope.
3: Let me look at you. You're just like a picture.
0: Oh, now, Beauregard.
3: No, I mean it, honey. You're prettier than a mess of possum liver simmering in a bucket of hog fat.
0: Well, Beauregard. Is it nice to be back?
3: Oh, well, sure enough is. It's sure enough nice to be back. That is, yasum, sure enough. With a pork chop on the side.
0: Why, you've been away so long, you've lost your southern accent.
3: I'll get it back. I'll put a pound of cotton in my mouth and talk through the fuzz for a while.
0: Now that you're master of the plantation, when are you fixing to move in?
3: Well, right now. What have you got for dinner? I've been traveling a long way.
0: What would you like for dinner, Beauregard?
3: Oh, some real southern cooking. Black-eyed peas, canted yams, some turnip greens, and a slice of ham.
0: A slice of ham. And what would you like for a second course?
3: Now, I tell you, hey, say, who's this walking up here toward the house?
0: Why, he's the owner of the next plantation. He drops in to visit me once in a while. Come in, Colonel.
4: Afternoon, Miss Culpepper.
0: Afternoon. Oh, have you two met?
4: No, I don't believe we have. Permit me to introduce myself, sir. Shake hands with Colonel William J. Goodwin, 7th Alabama Raiders.
3: Oh, shake hands with Colonel Robert B. Hope.
4: My goodness, you're a fellow Southerner, eh?
0: Oh, don't you believe him, Colonel. He's a no good come to take my plantation away from me.
4: Oh, not while I'm here to help you, Miss Arlene.
3: Colonel, I'm running this plantation. Get off this property or I'll fetch my bullwhip. And I'll whip you till you're a cherry red.
4: Sir, if you was any kind of a man, instead of forcing yourself on this defenseless woman, you'd enlist in the army and help us fight the Civil War.
3: Yeah, I got news for you. The Civil War is over and the South lost.
4: No. We lost? How did that happen?
3: The loan from Phil Harris didn't come through. In this spot, we bring on Margaret Whiting. Move in, Maggie, please.

0: And now to continue with our story of Beauregard Hope and his efforts to save the great Culpeper Plantation. A plantation so huge, it was bounded on the north by the Carolinas, on the east by the ocean, on the south by the Gulf.
1: And on the west by machine guns. Texas was jealous. Yes, I was master of the plantation, but hard times had come. Our cotton was weevily. Our oats were oatsy. And our tobacco wasn't toasted. It wasn't mild. It didn't satisfy. It twisted your T-zone. And of all leading cigarettes, doctors hated it 10-1. As the months passed, things went from bad to worse. The field hands deserted, the servants quit. And we were so poor, for mint juleps, we served a tall glass of lighter fluid with a sprig of poison ivy floating on top. It cooled you off, but permanently. Still, I think I could have brought the plantation back to prosperity had it not been for the pirates waiting for our ships outside of Savannah Harbor. It was obvious that I had to make a deal with the pirates, so I decided to leave the plantation and ship out on our next outward-bound vessel. I went down to the Savannah docks and hailed the captain. Ahoy you! Ahoy you! Ahoy you!
2: I'm fine! Ahoy you!
1: I knew I should have gotten an actor. This is what happens when you try to hire leftovers from the Fresno grape-crushing season. I'll stand for no insubordination, Captain.
2: Aye, sir.
1: Sometimes I wonder what you really think of me.
2: We think you're no good Yankee trash, a dirty yellow dog renegade scum who sells out his own flesh and blood to the northern bankers.
1: Don't be afraid. Speak up. I'm coming aboard, Captain. The way the pirates have been raiding, I think our ships need the supervision of the owner.
2: As you like, sir, but the real owner is already on board.
1: Yeah?
3: Why, Beauregard, are you all making this voyage, too?
1: In your interest, ma'am.
3: Well, have you taken inventory of my cargo?
1: Many times.
3: Is everything all right?
1: Crazy, ma'am, crazy. In fact, I'll go so far as to say it's nervous. From where I stand, everything looks fine. Captain, we're ready to sail whenever you are.
2: Aye, sir. Man the winches, weigh anchor.
3: Tell me, Beauregard, why do you wear those two great pistols in your belt?
1: I'm expecting trouble from the crew. Today is payday.
3: Who pays the crew?
1: Nobody. That's why I'm expecting trouble.
2: Sir.
1: Yeah?
2: We're shipped anchor. We're ready to sail.
1: Oh, good. I'll give the orders.
2: But, sir, Savannah Harbor is very tricky.
1: I know what I'm doing. Cast off the bow line. Cast off the stern line. Now starboard the helm.
2: No, no. Port the helm.
1: I said starboard the helm. When I say starboard, I mean starboard. Why is the ship going so slow?
2: We're sailing up Main Street.
1: You take over, Captain, and don't go through any red lights.

0: What a beautiful night.
1: Oh, there you are, honey lamb. There's something I've been wanting to ask you. You know how I feel about you. Will you marry me?
0: What? Why, you're only proposing to me because I happen to own a big plantation. When you look at me, you don't see my hair, my eyes, my lips, my shoulders. Why, y'all see cotton, barley, oats, rye, tobacco.
1: I changed my mind. Now I don't want to marry you.
0: You don't?
1: No, the honeymoon would be too confusing. I'd have to spend a year at agricultural school to learn how to kiss her.
0: I guess my plantation isn't worth very much now, anyway.
1: Don't give up. I have an idea that may save it from bankruptcy.
0: What's that?
1: From now on, I'm going to plant the cotton and the tobacco in the same field.
0: How will that save us?
1: I'm going to raise filter-tip cigarettes. Well, are you going to marry me or not?
0: Well, to tell you the truth, Beauregard, I can't make up my mind between you and Colonel Goodwin.
1: I'm warning you. If you don't marry me, I'm in a position to ruin your plantation and spend all your money.
0: Why, Beauregard, would you take unfair advantage of a woman?
1: That, I'm happy to say, is the story of my life. Sure enough. But if we get through this voyage...
2: Now watch on deck and keep your muskets handy, man. Sail off the starboard bow. Sail ho. It's the pirates. At your post, men. Prepare for action.
0: Oh, this is just awful.
1: Nothing to worry about, honey. This ship is built of solid oak. They'll never sink you.
0: Oh, Beauregard. I don't see you, Beauregard. Where are you?
1: Over here in a lifeboat.
2: That ship is twice the size of ours, and she's armed with cannon. The only sensible thing to do is surrender.
0: Well, I couldn't think of it.
2: We got to fight now. Stand by to repel boarders.
1: All able-bodied men on deck to fight the pirates. So long. If anyone wants me, I'll be in my cabin.
0: Oh, look, Beauregard. The pirates have guns and knives and swords.
1: I know. I'll see you later.
2: Here they come. They're swarming over the rail.
3: Surrender or we'll cut you to bits.
0: Why, I can't believe it. Why, Colonel Goodwin, are you the leader of all these cutthroats?
4: Well, I'm sorry you had to find out, Miss Arlene, but you're in no danger, ma'am. We're going to spare the women and kill all the men.
1: Honey, child, do you mind if I hide behind your skirt?
4: You there. Who are you?
1: There. What did you say to who that out there? Who that where?
4: Huh? You hiding over there. Who are you?
1: Just call me Tallulah, that's all.
4: So it's you, Beauregard Hope. I knew all along you was a coward.
1: Yeah, I'm not afraid of you, Colonel Goodwin.
4: You're not, huh? No, you're asking for it, Beauregard.
0: Oh, please don't fight, Beauregard. Colonel Goodwin is a hot-blooded southerner with a trigger disposition and a trigger temper.
1: The resemblance to Trigger doesn't end there either. I might have known you were the pirate leader.
4: What else can we southerners do? Our plantations have been taken from us. Our lands are gone. We're penniless. The South is shot to pieces.
1: Don't come whining to me. Draw your gun and start shooting.
4: Very well, sir. You asked for it.
1: Oh, he got me.
0: Oh, Beauregard, are you badly wounded? Where are you hurt?
1: I can't tell you, but now the South is really shot to pieces.

0: No date on that one. It's the Bob Hope Show, and hope you enjoyed it. We have a little bit of time left, and so I think we can squeeze in an evening with Groucho. Not the whole thing, but just a segment right here on Same Time, Same Station.
1: I have a friend in Hollywood. I think I do. I'm not so sure about him. His name is Harry Ruby. And he wrote a lot of songs that I've sung over the years.

It's not much, you know. It is just our way of showing you. We think you're a regular guy.

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0: boom, boom, boom, boom.
1: See, well, I'll let you know that Ez is
2: even
1: here.
2: Even though I'm presenting, I knew, oh, Ez is here, and they'll
3: well,
2: wanna,
3: you hit me under the table. And oh, sorry, I'm not saying that.
2: I want to do their bumba bumba bumba.
3: I do like my bumba bumba bums. Yeah.
1: It's all right. During the mic test, Steph thought it was the morning, so. You know.
3: Well, yeah, I mean, I've not really known what day or time it was today, to be fair. Although you did manage to lose me for 3 hours, didn't you, in my office den. And then I suddenly emerged.
1: Was that just because you'd stolen the aircon unit?
3: No. I mean, it is on wheels, but I feel like Steph would actually run at me if I tried to take the aircon into my office. But it's a different climate in my room.
1: Is it?
3: Steph and Oscar had like this most magnificent sort of breeze going through the kitchen and the living room. I felt like I was in a sauna. I mean, other than that, I was very fair and I'm fine about it and not at all.
0: You just described everybody else's week.
1: I was going to say,
0: fine.
1: Yeah.
0: Okay. Don't worry. We're all here. Yeah. We're all quite sweaty. It's all right. Yeah. It's fine.
3: And I'm the only one in black. It was pointed out when I came in.
0: Yeah.
3: Head to toe.
1: My first day having hot
0: trousers,
1: flashes.
0: Black. Yeah, it's a choice, and a hat.
3: It is a choice. What was that, Andy?
1: Nothing.
3: Oh, okay.
4: Hot flushes. He's having the menopause.
3: Oh, wow.
1: Oh, yeah. The menopause.
3: Yeah.
1: It's hot though, isn't it?
3: And I know it's a British thing, but it really flipping is. It's been
1: It's more the humidity that is the killer.
3: Yeah.
1: If it was a bit drier heat, it would actually be quite nice. Yeah.
5: Someone said talc was a good solution.
1: Yeah.
3: Lucy was explaining to me, like, if you can't find a rolling pin, how you can make cakes and stay cool and walk at the same time.
0: I think you confuse talcum powder with self-raising flour.
3: Oh, so God, that's what I did.
0: If you want to run into the kitchen and chuck a load of flour down your T-shirt, then, like, fine, be my guest.
4: That's a sticky mess.
0: It's not going to be nice.
3: Don't make
1: cake with talcum powder. That'd be...
3: I have had a Ross from Friends moment with talcum powder, though.
0: And leather trousers.
3: fake leather, faux leather trousers, yes.
0: I want to...
3: Many years
0: ago. I have a mental image
1: So
0: now.
1: Many questions.
3: Yeah. Was the thing.
4: To get them
1: not
4: on?
1: Not sure it's suitable
3: Did
1: for
3: Did I?
1: Air.
4: Yeah.
3: I covered most of my bottom.
0: I mean, there was baby oil in that scene as well.
4: Was that the
0: scene? There was baby oil in that scene as well. So
1: I'm not sure
0: there
1: that was, mixes
3: There was baby lotion in my scene.
4: Isn't it hazardous?
5: I thought it was dangerous for PVC.
4: It's dangerous anyway to breathe in. There's people in the States suing.
3: Only if you're
4: Johnson & Johnson.
3: You know, in like excessive amounts, you know, creating clouds.
1: They've changed the formula anyway, haven't they?
3: Yeah, they have. And we've got a different product over here.
1: You sound very knowledgeable about it.
3: Thanks.
1: Yeah. Well, I thought Lucy was a talcum powder expert.
3: Steph will tell you that when I moved in, it was a whole problem. Do you remember the talcum powder era when I moved
1: what
3: in?
1: What do you mean era?
3: I went through like a whole year of getting through a large amount of talcum powder.
0: Oh. I can't believe we've gone from heatwave to
3: puffing
0: talcum powder.
3: It's triggered a very, very core memory, including me trying to get trousers up that were already too small.
1: I mean, I think we've just figured out why it's different in your room.
3: Why I'm on my own half of my life, yes. I think I've worked that out as well.
0: Steffi, just let them have the aircon. Honestly, I think it's better for everyone.
1: Not with talcum powder. Just end up with a cloud.
3: Yeah. Exactly. But I got to say, as long as it drops back a little bit over the next couple of days.
1: Oh, it's going to, yeah.
5: It's thunder right. and lightning.
1: Yeah, it's cooler. And it's looking like the weekend's going to be okay, though. Yeah. There might be a bit of rain on Sunday, but it's a little bit difficult to predict. So we're not too bad. I mean, you go to the continent, it's like 45.
5: That thunder and lightning on Monday. Was it Monday?
1: Yeah, it was Monday.
4: Didn't really cool that was it down. Something else.
5: Didn't
4: that
5: cool it
4: down,
5: was. Did it?
1: I've never seen anything like it.
4: That was a deluge.
3: Yeah, it was a deluge.
1: And like Bristol like alone had 800 strikes, apparently.
5: Yeah, it felt more like Spain.
1: So, unfortunately, a house got struck as well, hasn't it?
0: Yeah, in Emerson's Green, caught fire.
5: Burnt out.
1: Yeah. So, climate warming, apparently it's not true.
5: So who of the LGBTQ was to blame for that one?
1: Yeah, so who
5: I'm
1: was
5: just
1: it?
5: Looking around here.
3: I reckon it was the pansexuals. I haven't taken a hit yet, so come on, I'll have this one. It's the pansexuals.
1: Were you really that annoyed, were you?
3: I was livid about everything. What are we going to do? We can have all the weather, because apparently I'm greedy anyway, so if I can have all the people, I can have all the weather as well.
1: Well, at least we know how you make the clouds.
3: Pardon?
0: With talcum powder.
1: With talcum powder.
0: We've learned so much about the pansexual talcum powder agenda here.
3: Yeah.
0: It's been good.
3: So is my therapist. I bet she's paid to listen. You guys are just putting up with it.
1: I remember when we were talking about gay starter kits, I think we just figured out the first thing that goes into a pansexual starter kit. It's got to be talcum powder.
3: And a wok.
1: And a wok?
3: Yeah.
1: Why a wok?
3: Everybody likes to make jokes about what's my favourite pan, so just to be different, I say a wok.
1: Oh, right, okay.
3: I didn't start it.
2: Okay, can we go to a feature, please?
1: Yeah. Shall we? Okay. this is Sisterland. We'll be back in a minute.
6: Sisterland. That Yay. Just about sums it up, doesn't it? I don't think I need to say any more. Before we get into it, tell us about your team and who came up with the idea to get you where you are.
7: Wow. Well, we've been going for about 6 years. We started as a very humble WhatsApp group, and mainly because of myself and others feeling extremely frustrated with the creative industries, especially in particular the film industries, which is where my background is. So I was really, really struggling to find my people within this space. So take away, you know, the egos and all of the gatekeeping, and really kind of just be seen as a human rather than just my job title. So I've been a production design art director for the last 6 years. And I just wanted to be seen as, yeah, a human, a woman in this industry. And so the community's just grown from strength to strength, and it's amazing because now we've become a real safe space for women, trans women and non-binary within our community. And we've gone from, a humble WhatsApp group to now being a yearly festival. And following our pilot last year, this is our first festival outdoors.
6: You have chosen such a lovely place for this. So tell us about where you're going to be.
7: So we're at Chew Valley Lake this year, and it's just beautiful. The venue we've chosen is usually a wedding venue, and usually a place that people go for a little bit of respite. So it really fits in with the theme this year, which is all around community powers change. You know, we're having some really big conversations that, you know, require a lot of energy. But to be surrounded by woodland and see water and just feel very held by the summer, it's perfect. We piloted our festival last year in the incredible Sparks building in Bristol, but Sisterland was always designed to be an outdoor event in the summer, and what better way to spend it than on Chew Lake in the valley?
6: Yeah, absolutely. Now, can people stay there? Like, are there going to be tents? Have they got to bring their own tents, or they're sort of the luxury safari ones that are already pitched for them?
7: Oh, I wish. A bit of both. So there is glamping, which is definitely on the more luxury side. So people can literally just book those, turn up, bedding, everything is included with that. So you can just go straight into getting your coffee or your poison of choice and just enjoy the weekend. Or we've got normal traditional camping as well as van life camping. So I will be doing that. I live in my van, so I will definitely be there with Pat. But yes, we do encourage people to stay on site because it's magic. So you don't want to miss a thing.
6: Yeah, so give us the dates of when it's across, because you don't want to miss this. I mean, it's a beautiful area.
7: So we are programmed the 10th of July until the 12th. So it's a Friday, Saturday, Sunday. So 3 day packed, and there is so much going on. It's just going to be, it's a lot. It's great.
6: Okay, can you give us some highlights of what's coming up? Have you got like a main stage with acts on?
7: Absolutely. So we are, our festival is very much programmed around reigniting your creative fire. So if you feel really low at the moment creatively, and, you know, especially the way the world is at the moment, you know, a lot of people are feeling very apprehensive. So the festival is all designed to really kind of reignite that creativity, reignite that spark, remind you all about self-love, but in ways that you just never imagined. I was surrounded by people that just get you. You don't have to perform. You don't have to put a face on. It is very much just an encouragement to be you, basically, in this safe space. In terms of highlights, we've got loads of incredible things happening. We've got Lou in Luland bringing her incredible bus, encouraging people to step into her incredible wardrobe and just wear whatever they want to wear and be photographed and just feel incredible. We've got amazing screenings happening all around women's health and in collaboration with Media Trust and UN Women. We've also got a PJ party on Saturday. So we're encouraging people to get into their comfortables and have a PJ party with us. It'll be a bit of a karaoke session, letting your hair out kind of thing. And then we've got saunas, massage tents on site. We've got small activations. We've got this beautiful exhale space, which is all designed to be a space where you can just chill out and kind of step away from all of the color and just be enveloped in like nature. We've got Lush on site doing treatments and activations for people. So there's a session where you can bottle up the fragrance of Sistland. So one thing that everyone took away last year was just the incredible buzz and to actually be able to bottle that scent. So when you're feeling, when you go home and maybe you're feeling a bit low, you can just smell that bottle of fragrance and it will just take you straight back to, you know, being on that lake with your incredible sisters around you.
6: Oh, it sounds lovely. So how do people get tickets? Can they just come over for the day, their chosen day, or have they got to stay for the weekend?
7: Yes, there's a bit of both. So because we are a very, very small team, we've had to make operations as easy as it can be for us. So we do have weekend tickets, and then we have day, if you're only able to come for the day, we've got Sunday only tickets as well. So Sunday, we've got an incredible lineup program, and it just means that we can kind of like, yeah, operationally, it just helps us a lot. Mm. However, if you are really wanting to come and you could only make it for the one day, please do drop us an email at festival@sistland.co and just explain the situation, and we can send you a little code which gives you a day ticket if you only can come the Friday and Saturday.
6: Oh, there's no reason why people can't finish up at Bristol Pride on the Saturday and then head over to you.
7: Yeah, well, we
6: just keep it going.
7: Exactly. Like, keep the celebration going. That's what it's about. And just being surrounded by people that understand you and care for you and love you, even without meeting you, is just something so incredible. And we found that with our pilot last year. Friendships were formed, communities were formed, people got work. You know, it was such a lovely ecosystem. And we exist outside of our festival. We are a community. So we're very much extremely on it with making sure that people feel held, and we encourage community spirit. So, you know, we want people to kind of be going here, there and everywhere after the festival. So
6: right, so tickets then, let's get down to the nitty-gritty and remind us once again of those dates and give us your social media so people can follow you and get involved.
7: Yeah, for sure. So the dates are the 10th until the 12th of July. So we're only a couple of weeks away, Friday to Sunday. Our Instagram handle is SistlandFest. So that's spelt S-I-S-T-A-Land-Fest. So it's not in traditional gender-specific word. It's S-I-S-T-A. And then in specifically about tickets, tickets are on sale. They're on the website. Our early birds have now gone, but we still have availability of the weekends and day tickets for Sunday. If financially that is a blocker, you know, we appreciate that things do cost money. Please, please do drop us an email, because we have bursary tickets available through some sponsorship that we received this year to help people get there. So if financially that is a blocker for you, please, please don't let that hold you back. Drop us a DM or drop us an email, and we'll be more than happy to send that out. And we also have PA passes as well. So if you do have a carer, then they automatically come free. So again, just drop us a message and we can get them there, get everyone there.
6: Excellent. Really do love the sound of this. And Nikita, thank you so much for joining us on Shout Out.
7: Thank you so much.
8: Shout Out.
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0: lovely summary one, that. So, Miles Smith, and Nice to Meet You.
1: Love it. I was having a little bop.
0: Yeah. Well, I tried to pick some summary ones.
1: Have you got
0: It really depends who it's here. I mean, everyone says, oh, Andy, I hate your music. I'm waiting for it.
2: No. You have the MP3 library. You're allowed to have it. But yes, if we have to hear Pentatonix one more time.
0: I haven't played Pentatonix in
1: not
0: years.
1: Not for quite a week. Long time.
2: No, have I put the thought in your head now?
0: Yeah, I'll have to get one for next week.
1: Well, you know what we're playing next week?
0: Yeah, while Lucy's on the march at Pride, every song in between can be Pentatonix.
1: We were just talking about Pride, weren't we? And our ideal weather, which mine would be 22
0: to 25.
1: You want to be in 20.
0: I'd like a nice 28, 29.
2: Oh,
3: nice.
2: No.
3: Oh, no.
2: 18. There will be three of us on the march this year interviewing people.
1: Yep.
2: So keep an eye out for us. We will have our high-vis jackets on because that's literally the most exciting bit.
1: Yeah. It is.
2: And also talking to all the lovely people who will be marching. That
1: I was just going to leave that there.
2: We're not going to bother.
1: No. I quite like a high-vis and a clipboard.
0: Yeah, well, you'll hear in a minute in the news, actually. It's been quite an event to try and pull it off this year with Pride.
2: Yes,
0: they've really struggled, yeah.
2: Yeah.
0: Darren gave an interview to the BBC and was like, you know, they've lost like about a quarter of their sponsors. So,
2: yeah.
0: You know, it's
2: sign of the times.
0: Yes. Yeah, very worrying, isn't it?
1: Yeah, it is. And I still think it's going to be a wonderful event, even maybe more special every year.
0: But it proves the reason we need it, doesn't it? That's a worry.
4: I guess people don't realise why we need it sometimes.
1: Mm. Yeah, and it was the biggest march that they'd had in numbers last year.
0: I think
1: we're going to see that increase again this year.
4: It's when the normals, they kind of don't even know what's happening. And you watch their faces as you walk
1: past. I know, they don't know. They don't know it's that day.
4: Or the ones that drive in, they're trying to kill people.
2: I remember about 5 or 6 years ago, somebody was getting married, and hetero married, and they were...
1: Is that still allowed?
4: Allegedly.
2: They were literally driving in an open-top car, and they went down past the start of the Pride March, and so they got cheered on by a load of queers who were half dressed in rainbow stuff. You go, girl! Yeah, they got a massive round of applause, and they were really not expecting it.
0: I'm pretty sure one year Sing Out Bristol actually ended up singing a song to a bride because she got it was in the days when it was like College Green, the one in front of the council house, and they got married and they were there having photos, and I'm pretty sure Sing Out Bristol ended up singing a song for the Pride.
2: Bristol, you've always got your friendly inclusive neighbourhood gay choir.
0: There's a lot of them now, though.
2: About five.
0: We've
2: interviewed all of them.
1: I think we have, actually. Yeah.
0: Yes.
1: And I don't know, is Sing Out opening again this year?
0: Yes, I believe they are. Okay. Yep, they're back.
2: They're also part of Sing for Pride, which is happening.
1: Yeah. Oh.
2: Yeah, thank you, Steph, for letting us know. Yeah, we knew that, but also Sing for Pride.
1: Sorry, have we got two Steph's?
2: We've got two Steph's.
1: Wow. Steph.
0: One's more Bristolian than the other.
1: I thought Steph had gone a bit quiet because she's having to share her precious.
3: How do you spell yours then, Steph?
5: Steph.
2: Ph. Right, okay,
3: I'm still special.
0: Steph for
1: FM. It has to be with two F's because it's FM. Listeners, you can't see that, but I literally just got a death stare.
2: Are you getting a lift home tonight?
1: I don't think I've ever not seen Andy blink. I didn't know what was happening.
0: I didn't really know how to follow that. Which is rare for me.
1: I thought you were doing that thing where you just let me carry on going and seeing how far I can carry on going.
0: You want SFM?
1: No, I don't. No. I've got the news, actually. Listeners, I've got the news. Andy, would you like me to read the news? Because I've got the news. Please.
2: Now you said it so nicely.
1: I don't want it to be all about me.
0: No, I know. I can
1: Thank
0: see
1: you.
0: You're blushing.
1: I am.
0: It's like
3: highly unusual.
0: Very unusual.
1: It is, actually, that I get a little bit hot under the collar.
0: Do you think you can compose yourself and do the news? Because you're going to have to do
1: just
0: it with
1: Steph.
0: Just
1: don't look at me. I'm shy. Right. Yeah, I'm ready.
0: So if it's Steph for, is it Steph per her?
1: Yeah, Steph. And I'm Ezra per.
5: Sorry about that.
2: Just apologising to our guest.
0: Right. Shall we do something serious? Shall we get some news?
1: Okay. Yes.

0: This is Shout Out News. Welcome along.
1: The UK government has finally published its long-awaited draft bill to ban conversion practices in England and Wales, 8 years after it was first promised. The bill makes it a criminal offence to carry out abusive conversion practices, that is, conduct intended to change someone's sexual orientation or gender identity that causes serious harm or distress. It covers LGBT plus people of all identities, and those found guilty could face up to 5 years in prison. However, campaigners including Transactual have raised serious concerns about the detail. The bill only bans abusive conversion practices, which critics say leaves a loophole for practices that stop short of that threshold. It also contains an exemption for healthcare settings, and victims would need to prove they've suffered serious harm or distress, which campaigners argue is a high bar that could leave many without protection. Stonewall has welcomed the bill as a crucial step, but says it will be scrutinising the detail closely. The bill now enters a pre-legislative scrutiny phase, meaning there's still time for changes before it becomes law.
0: And Pride events across England are facing their hardest year yet, with some cancelled, others scaled back, and rising pressure from both costs and changing attitudes. Bristol Pride says its corporate sponsors are down by around a quarter and costs have risen massively. The main event is on the 11th of July, but organisers warn it's been the most difficult year to organise in the event's history. Surrey Pride has been cancelled entirely, and Pride in the Forest of Dean was pulled due to a £25,000 funding shortfall, with organisers saying they couldn't responsibly put the wider organisation at risk. Organisers are also reporting a rise in hostility. In Weston-super-Mare, a pub had its Pride flags ripped down and destroyed last week, though they've since been repaired and rehung. A distillery in Clevedon also faced backlash for flying a flag and creating a Pride window display earlier this month. Darren Carter, director of Bristol Pride, said there had been a real shift in attitudes, with prejudice directed not just at the community, but at businesses that show their support.
1: A MAGA-supporting pastor who previously campaigned against LGBT plus books in schools has been sentenced to 15 years in prison for unlawful sexual contact with a 14-year-old girl. Sile Shelton from Ohio appeared before his local school board in 2023 arguing that LGBT plus books and pride flags were harmful to children, calling them a disgusting display. He successfully got school books fares restricted as a result, but Shelton was arrested for multiple sex offences against a child who was a member of his own church congregation. He pleaded guilty to 3 counts of unlawful sexual contact with a minor. The judge said he showed no remorse, and I blame the victim. Shelton will also have to register as a sex offender for 25 years.
0: Pioneering intersex activist Julie Mayfield has died at the age of 51. She passed away on Saturday, 20th of June, after a battle with kidney failure. Mayfield was born with a 47XXY chromosome variation, meaning she was born with both male and female biological characteristics. She was passionate about educating others about what it means to be intersex and the challenges intersex people face. Her best friend said she'd been preparing those close to her for this outcome because she was getting tired of the struggle, not just with the world accepting who she was, but with her own body attacking her. In 2024, Mayfield said, "I know I'm creating ripples that long term might make a difference. That's important to me. Nobody said advocacy was easy, but once it finds you, you feel like you need to keep doing it for the people behind you."
1: West Midlands Police has issued a formal apology for the historic mistreatment of LGBT plus people. In an open letter marking Pride Month, Acting Chief Constable Scott Green said the way laws were used to target gay and bisexual men before decriminalisation was completely wrong. He wanted to sincerely and wholeheartedly apologise for that. He acknowledged those laws ruined lives and had a lasting negative impact, and that people couldn't open about who they were for fear of being arrested. He said he has been deeply saddened by the trauma experienced by many as a result of policing, and that he cannot right the wrongs of the past, but he can offer sincere regret. He encouraged people to report anti-LGBT plus hate crime, saying the force wants to build trust and confidence in policing.
0: And finally, streaming service Tubi has celebrated Pride Month with a free merchandise drop featuring slogan t-shirts, a free jockstrap and a bright yellow harness, and it sold out within hours. The t-shirts bore slogans including Proud Tubi Gay and one rather more memorable design we probably can't repeat on air. The jockstrap had the word free on its waistband. Tubi released two batches of the limited edition merch and both flew off the digital shelves almost immediately, leaving fans scrambling for the next drop. Some people online found it amusing that Tubi is owned by a Fox corporation, but hey, if Fox are paying for free Pride harnesses, we're not complaining. And that's it for this week, but you can find those and many more news stories on our website, shoutoutradio.lgbt. For Shoutout News, I'm Ezra Peregrine.
1: And I'm Steffi Barnett.
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6: Been stuck in this week for a year. I'm alive but I'm barely living. This place feels like a prison cell.

0: who's that? That's Sindresu. It's called Daydream, that one. My summery one again.
1: It's not bad.
0: Yeah. Get you nice and chilled, you know, because you can't run around in this heat, can you?
1: No, and you can't, as I found out, you can't really cycle here either. Not a good idea. I could barely walk. And it's going to rain on the way back, and I have not packed cagoules, so I will be cycling back in the rain.
0: Moist. I mean, if it says it's hot, though, you're just like, I know what you can use, talcum powder.
1: Yeah, oh, man, okay, I wish I
2: could. Not flour, okay?
0: Not flour, yeah.
2: Who would suggest that?
0: I'm so sorry, Steph. Welcome to Chef Steph.
2: Yes, welcome.
3: Hello, thanks for having me.
0: Lovely to have you here. So now, one thing that this weather is perfect for is surfing.
3: Yeah, baby.
0: Have you been taking advantage of it?
3: I was in Cornwall last week surfing.
0: Nice.
3: However, heat wave, so I was quite

0: planet as well. And our club has been described as magic, which is absolutely beautiful.
1: And what do the actual events look like with Queer Surf Club? What would a typical turning up to a Queer Surf Club meet be like?
0: Yeah. So our typical meets that are run by our community, so our QSC hosts, would just be someone putting a message in the chat and saying, hey, anyone want to surf at this place on this day? Like, who's in, kind of thing, and like meet you there. Meet people in the car park, get in your surf gear and get in the water. We also run a couple, at the moment this year, one big weekend and one big kind of day meet, which I'm going to talk about later.
1: Yes.
0: Run kind of centrally by Queer Surf Club, the organisers, that's me, Fraser and Anna. And that basically is much more of an organised affair where it's got options for all levels of ability of surfer, whether you've never been in before, you've kind of played in the whitewash a little bit, or you're looking to improve your surfing. And for our advanced surfers, we're really proud that we have two of the UK's semi-pro longboarders amid our members, wow, which is super cool. Oh. So yeah, we've got surfers of all ages, all abilities, from all across the country as well. We're not just a...
2: Oh, so you're a national?
0: Yeah, it's a national club. Our meets typically, obviously, always are at surf locations. So they're typically kind of Cornwall and Wales historically, but what right. we're trying to do this year and
2: have you ever
0: beyond...
2: used the wave here in Bristol?
0: Wave?
1: More on that later.
2: Oh, okay, sorry. Dropping the head.
1: Spoil it.
0: yeah, we're really trying to encourage more people across the country to kind of start their own little hubs and host events across the country.
1: So can you talk about why the organisers and founders felt there was a need for a queer surf club in surfing spaces?
0: Yeah.
1: I think I might know what the answer's going to be.
0: Fraser, our founder, is actually one of four brothers. Him and two of his brothers are gay. And he grew up in Cornwall surfing with his brothers in the water and just like had the best time, loves the ocean, loves the freedom that comes with surfing and the kind of feeling of being so small when you're in the ocean. I think all of us, whether you're swimming or sitting by the beach, can feel that, the insignificance of you and your life in a philosophical way. And just kind of turned around in the lineup one day and was like, I'm having the best time with all of my friends and brothers. And like, wouldn't it be so amazing to get like a load of queer people together surfing? Because it feels so joyful and incredible and like, community and filled with fun.
2: So how long have you been involved?
0: I joined 2.5 years ago. And it's a funny story because I'd been following Queer Surf Club on Instagram for 3 years prior, like over kind of found them during COVID, but couldn't make any of the meets that they had running because they kind of at the time did like 2 or 3 a year, big ones, and was busy all the dates. But then I actually signed up to volunteer and become part of the committee before I'd even been to one of the events.
2: Oh, really?
1: Wow.
2: Oh.
1: So I've got to say, I've heard of parasocial relationships where you get very, very invested with somebody you follow online, but that is really taking it to the next level. So you developed a parasocial relationship with Queer Surf Club and then put yourself forward as one of the organisers. Yeah. Okay.
0: Before I'd even been.
2: And so then have you been surfing a long time then? Are you someone who was doing it when you were young?
0: No. I started surfing or learning to surf properly when I was 22. So I just graduated uni and I was like, hey, as a kid, my childhood dream was to be an RNLI lifeguard on the beach. Because I did used to go to on
1: so
0: holiday. Just want to be in the Baywatch outfit again.
1: Yes.
0: But like, yeah.
3: That's a lovely dream. I love that. Yeah.
0: Like the tomboy version.
1: I think you've inspired Ez now.
3: Well, I was thinking like, I used to love watching the RNLI growing up. I spent many a summer in Cornwall. And I would imagine at one point I probably said I wanted to do that as well. Yeah. So there is something very beautiful about being in the water. And it's lovely that it's something was sort of started from there.
0: Yeah, for sure.
3: Yeah.
2: I'm taking you never actually did that in the end then.
0: I didn't become a lifeguard, but I actually was like, hey, I could learn to surf. And for me, honestly, learning to surf is quite a big lesson. Like it gives you so many life lessons, surfing, but specifically I was not a very active child. And a lot of people that know me now are like, what the hell, that like, you do so many activities and you're so active and you're very capable. And I didn't have a lot of trust in my body because of not having a very physical childhood. And so learning to surf has become such a test and a challenge, but also like such a like proof of

0: myself and massively improve my confidence to be able to learn to do anything.
1: So what was the attraction with you to it then? Because you said why he set it up about bringing other people. Were you specifically after a queer surf club yourself, or was it just because that was one you found and you just wanted to get into surfing? Or?
0: So, yeah, I'd kind of been on this surfing learning journey, and actually over COVID was able to learn more because we were obviously all trapped in the UK and I could get down to Cornwall and get in the water. So I was kind of having this escape and learning this amazing sport in such a beautiful place. While when I then went back to London after COVID, I was a benefactor of so many beautiful queer spaces. And I think lots of queer spaces really blossomed after COVID because people were like, we need more connection. And lots of people have found queer community over COVID. And I was benefiting massively from that and having the best time. And I was like, hey, I really want to, A, be a queer organizer. This has inspired me because I think I need to give back to give and create these spaces. But B, I was, at the time I found Queer Surf Club, I went to my first event, I was kind of a bit in motion, my life was changing quite a lot, and I was like, I want to find a queer space that marries up my queerness, my identity, and building community with surfing and an activity that I love and in a place that I adore.
1: Which is amazing because it's not the kind of thing that normally happens when you have a passion like that and there's just a group.
0: Yeah, it like brought together these two huge parts of my life, and I was like, this is incredible.
1: So how does it work? Have you got is it a membership thing? Do you pay for being part of it, or?
0: Yeah, so it's a free club. Anyone can join, and you just have to sign up to Queer Surf Club on our app Halo. And once you're on the community platform, you can see all the events, you can join any local chats that you're close to or go to regularly.
2: I guess, what would somebody who's feeling nervous about or feeling like it's not for them or feeling like that they are maybe not a strong swimmer or they're not fit or they don't want to surf, they just want a boogie board, or please tell me you don't exclude boogie boarders.
0: We absolutely do not exclude boogie
2: boarders. There we get bodyboarders, fantastic.
0: We have a very inclusive, unsurprisingly, definition of surfing. So that can mean anywhere from body surfing, bodyboarding to surfing, whether you're just like carrying a surfboard into the water and just like splashing about and sailing around and having a great time.
3: Yeah, that would be me. Yeah.
2: Yeah. So I'm glad.
0: Yeah. All the way up to like surfing out back and riding along a wave. So yeah, it's really open and inclusive to everyone. Our kind of centrally organized events, we make sure that there's like lessons for anyone that hasn't been before and that they're an accessible price. We have some really great partnerships with surf schools that we've worked with the last 6 years. So when we do like our big meets, we'll always make sure there's provision for that. And secondly, we always make sure we have a low income or subsidized option for people that can't access surfing or haven't accessed surfing before, where cost might be a prohibitor.
2: And have you got any sort of thoughts as to, because I surfing, I kind of have followed surfing. It's sometimes not got the best reputation. I'm just thinking of, well, you know, like pro surf competitions and how they kind of really only centered around white men and the struggle certainly for women and minorities to get recognition in that space. Have you got any thoughts about it? And considering that you're talking about such a spiritual connection and such a wonderful community, hopefully this is something that like Queer Surf Club is really trying to push back against and like challenge.
0: Yeah, so we have we followed a lot of the kind of World Surf League stuff. We don't really like promote a lot of it
2: because
0: it's very much like kind of, I can't remember the word, but it's very like Western surf culture kind of on the big screen. And we saw actually in 2024 where the World Surf League set one of the locations for their championship tour in Abu Dhabi at a wave pool. And Tyler Wright, who is the only out queer surfer on the circuit, she wears a pride flag on her jersey. She's the only surfer to do that ever. There's been no in history so far out game like male surfers,
2: so like a lot of men's sport then.
0: And obviously that's probably from the culture. Abu Dhabi has very anti-LGBTQ laws. Homosexuality is criminalized, so we actually were part of a collaborative petition along with Yvette Cave from Wave Wahinis and Surf Equity in the US to campaign against the World Surf League hosting this event in Abu Dhabi.
3: Amazing.
0: And we got over 1,500 signatures.
4: That's incredible. I've always been interested in surfing. I've not ever accessed it. So it's really interesting hearing it just like from my perspective, thinking, actually, this is something that anybody, if they want to sort of feel that they want to be in that space, it can be done. It can be accessible. And I mean financially as well, because I think sometimes that stops people. If I just think about the money side of things, people start thinking wetsuits.
5: Or the transport.
4: Transport, surfboards. But there are ways that it can become more available to more people. But I do think having that queer space, and also, as you were saying earlier, the water is such a beautiful, magnificent, and sometimes terrifying place to be. Is it that 70% still hasn't been discovered or something like 70% of our oceans still haven't been discovered?
1: You know? You don't surf that deep, you're fine.
4: No, I would imagine not. No. Yeah,
5: everything's on the top of it, so it's okay.
1: Now it's Pride season.
0: Yeah, it is.
1: Isn't it?
0: Happy Pride, everyone.
1: Happy Pride.
4: Happy Pride.
1: I believe you've got some kind of event coming up.
4: We have.
1: I didn't know about it. I nearly let
5: you
1: it.
5: Almost
1: Sorry.
5: Spoiled it at the start. You started talking about a particular venue, but now we'll bring it in.
0: Yeah, so we're super excited to be hosting a Pride takeover at The Wave on Sunday the 12th of July.
5: Amazing.
0: So that's the day after Bristol Pride for anyone that used to wash off their hangover.
4: That's such a good hangover treatment. Okay, so
0: absolutely buzzing. It's going to be an afternoon of queer joy at The Wave.
1: Afternoon, so you've got morning to get over.
5: I'm
1: not sure surfing with a hangover is actually a very good idea.
4: 1 o'clock.
0: We're all going to try.
4: So, what time does it start? And yeah, what are the details?
0: Yeah, so starting at 1 p.m. and lasting until probably about 8:30 p.m. We are running a welcome circle to welcome everyone into the space. This is a QSC tradition and always part of our central meets where we introduce everyone pronouns and we always do like a little like warm up together. Then there's surf sessions running at The Wave from 2 p.m. to 6 p.m. So a lot of our members have booked onto those through our Queer Surf Club event on Halo. But if you still want to get involved, you can book into those sessions. So Sunday the 12th of July, the 2 p.m., 3 p.m., 4 p.m., 5 p.m. sessions via The Wave website, and just we're already booked in. So if there's a spot left, book in and you'll join us.
5: Look for all the people in rainbows, guys.
0: Yeah, you can't miss us. We've also got really cool support from Bristol Surf Cinema. Who we are partnered with. They're kind of like one of our allies.
1: Surf Cinema.
0: Yeah. And they're going to be...
5: Oh, get with it, Andy. In the same way that there's like 5 gay choirs in Bristol, there's also about 17 cinema clubs. And
4: Surf Cinema is one of them. Yeah.
1: But there's a surf cinema club.
5: Yes, there
1: is.
5: Okay. Wow.
1: Wow.
0: So they're going to be screening hopefully four queer surf specific films in the hangout in The Wave. So anyone can come down for free to The Wave on Sunday the 12th of July in the afternoon to watch one or all of the queer surf films, join the fun, join the welcome circle. We're also having a community dinner from 6 p.m. once everyone's out of the water. I'm hoping there'll be face paint. I've got some free non-alcoholic drinks from a specific brand that I can't mention. And we're going to also, I found out today, we've got a DJ.
4: It sounds fun.
0: It's going to be popping.
1: So when your Pride finishes, it doesn't. You can go
5: carry on the party. Wet,
1: watch a film. Drink, be merry.
5: Watch gay surf films.
1: Yeah.
5: Go surfing. Yeah.
1: Amazing.
5: Fantastic.
1: So that's like a really cool day, to be
0: it
1: fair.
0: It does. Yeah.
1: Come so down. The Wave's supposed to be a brilliant venue as well.
0: Yeah, it's super cool. And like, no matter the weather, we'll get in the water. And there's inside and outdoor spaces, accessible routes, and lots of other provision for anyone that wants to come and join for free. Just come hang out with us. And if you want to get in the water, then please book in via The Wave website.
1: Can we book Steph in?
0: Yeah.
6: I hope we're going to be playing the Beach Boys of Jan and Dean next, Mr. Sheldon.
1: No, I didn't.
6: It's compulsory. We're talking about surfing.
5: I mean, we haven't got a Beach
6: Come
5: Boys
6: on.
5: Track.
6: I'm what? Sorry.
5: You
6: we're going to have to sing
5: you
6: it.
5: Didn't have a...
6: Surfing Safari by the Beach Boys.
5: Oh, hang on. I think we've got a generational moment happening here.
1: Yeah.
5: But Steffi will know it, so...
4: Oh, yeah, absolutely. What I really like about this as well, just bringing it back to the date, is that I think sometimes people feel about a bit low at the end of Pride and the morning of the Sunday after Pride. So it's great to know that there's...
1: That's called a hangover.
4: Yeah, but also knowing that there are some other spaces that...
0: Sober as well.
4: Yeah, sober, yeah. Queer... And something that they can go to once they've been to the event on the Saturday. Yeah. You know, it doesn't all have to stop there, is what I'm trying to say.
1: So very quickly, if people want to get involved, find out more about you, what's the best? How do they get hold of you? Are you socials? Have you got a website? Or?
0: Yeah, we are online at queersurfclub.com. We are on Instagram at queersurfclub. We're on Halo, which is our community platform, Queer Surf Club. And we also have a weekend event coming up mid-September in Wales, if you'd like to join us for a whole weekend of queer fun. Tickets going live for that on Halo on Sunday.
5: We're going paddling, aren't we, Ed? We're going to go.
4: I think we might be, yeah.
1: And you'll have to come back and tell us about the September thing when this one's out. Like, you can tell us how well this one went.
0: Yeah.
1: So, and very quick, are you going to Pride?
0: I'll be there. See you in the streets.
5: Yeah.
4: Amazing. Cool.
5: We'll look out for you. Look for us. We've got high vis vest.
0: Oh, baby.
4: And I'll have a clipboard.
0: Oh, girl. Watch out.
1: Well, thank you for joining us.
0: Thank you so much.
5: Thank you.
1: It's brilliant to hear about.
0: See you in the waves.
1: You're listening to Shoutout. Stay with us. Back in a minute.

0: Imagine Dragons, nice to meet you.
1: Imagine Dragons are so
0: diverse.
1: Varied. Diverse. Yeah, I've seen Imagine Dragons, absolutely amazing.
0: Have you seen them live?
1: I have. Oh. Yeah, and I've seen, yeah.
0: I really like them.
1: I've seen some good old bands live. I have. 21 Pilots, they're one of my favourites.
0: Yeah. You have to, you kind of have to like pay attention to actually figure out, oh, yeah, that is a.
1: I have to, they are. I think that's what makes
2: it great. I totally didn't spot it at all, but I only know that one song by Imagine Dragons. Sorry.
1: Are you going to sing?
2: Not my genre. No.
1: I had to say to Steph off air, I'm sorry, I wasn't actually trying to knock your hand away. It was just my very chaotic timing, because when I thought she was going to burst into song. We've taken a turn.
0: I'm so sorry. Senior moment.
2: It's the Beach Boys. It's the Beach Boys.
1: I can't cope with that
3: today.
1: That
3: was me singing. I brought my own band in.
1: Wow. You sounded absolutely incredible.
3: Yeah.
1: I don't ever get
3: just
1: that
3: like
1: voice
3: Brian Wilson.
0: You even
3: just
0: lost like your Bristolian accent.
3: Well, there you go.
1: I didn't know the Beach Boys from Bristol.
2: Catching down the wave with some cider. Don't worry about it.
0: You know we're going to have to AI a photo of Steph on a surfboard at the wave.
1: To be honest,
2: Steph's going
1: to
2: be there. What are you talking about? Let's take it a deck. You know how you had a DJ? You don't have a DJ anymore. So, other Steph, Queer Surfing Steph, you don't have a DJ anymore because we're bringing our Steph.
1: Okay.
2: Yeah. She will play.
1: Back to back, right?
2: Yeah, pretty much.
1: Yeah, yeah.
2: She'll play Beach Boys.
0: But the most modern hit you will hear will be from 1964, though. We must
1: warn
0: you.
1: He's going to get a dead arm.
3: I'm sorry, I do go to 69.
0: Oh, do you?
2: Too easy.
1: We're going to keep that one.
2: Knock him out.
1: If I am around, I will actually be coming down.
2: Yay!
1: Like, even if it's just for the films, because I think that was the great bit about what you were saying as well. Sorry, I know we've come to the end of the interview, but I'm just a bit excited now.
0: No, well, we'll have to send you down with the mic.
1: Steph's still here, so
0: I'll send you down with the mic so you
2: Raven
0: can
2: get
0: some.
2: We'll put some stuff on the show
0: as to how well it went.
2: Yeah, we do that. We do that. We cover events. We come and ask.
1: We
2: people.
1: Do indeed.
2: We talk to them and interview them. So yeah, I was asking Steph, like, are you going to be showing Point Break? Because that is the gayest. Uh-huh. Yeah, Ez gets it. That is the gayest surf film. You know, Patrick Swayze and Keanu Reeves were definitely into each other, but
1: I was definitely into them. Yeah, Keanu Reeves is just beautiful.
2: Talk about a little 90s crush moments, but
1: I really loved that film. What was that? Was that the
0: Speed
1: late 80s?
2: It was the 90s, but then I watched it again and I was like, oh, actually. He looked quite scuzzy, actually, and I was like, oh,
0: scuzzy.
2: Watching it as a 12-year-old and watching it as a 38-year-old are quite different experiences.
0: I had that with Beautiful Thing, because I had a crush on the guy in Beautiful Thing, and now it's very inappropriate because he was a teenager.
1: Yeah, but you were a teenager.
0: I was a teenager
1: it's
0: at
1: fine.
0: The time myself, you know.
1: that's okay. We were the same age.
2: I fancied Agent Scully in The X-Files, and I still like Gillian Anderson. It's okay. It's all right. Grow up with you, so,
0: they do it in real life, but they're still around.
2: Honestly,
1: Gillian's not been in a surf film. That needs to happen.
2: Gillian Anderson in the yes.
1: Can you imagine looking at the queues of the people at the cinema? They'd all look like me.
2: Yeah, they'd all look like you and me. Yes. Oh. We'd all be there. It's clutching our Asian Scully posters.
1: Yeah. How did you know I had X-Files posters on my walls?
2: Yeah.
0: There was rumour they were going to bring the X-Files back at one point.
2: I don't think
0: it ever happened, did it?
2: Well, it's all right. They made the two films, and unfortunately, they were both terrible. There it is. Don't worry about it. She's okay, though. Don't worry. She's not struggling for work. She's got plenty of
0: She's done all kinds of things. Didn't she play Margaret Thatcher?
2: Margaret less Thatcher. Less hot. Let's not remember that one.
1: But as the therapist in Sex Education,
2: she's just come out in a film with Hannah Einbinder, who was in Hacks, called Teenage Sex and Death at Camp Miasma, which just won the Queer Palm d'Or at Queer Palm at Cannes.
1: Oh,
0: and talking of films, one of your favourite films is on in Bristol very, very shortly.
2: Lesbian Space Princess, yes.
0: Brilliant film, well worth seeing.
2: It's such a good film.
0: Apparently, I'm informed it's very, very lifelike
2: and
0: true.
2: It's totally true to
0: life. It's exactly what lesbians
2: are. Girlfriend dumps her after 3 weeks of dating, and
1: it's like I wrote it.
2: Pretty much. My life in my 20s, yeah.
0: Anyway, that's it for this week. If you have an event or a story, or perhaps you'd like to get involved in LGBT+ radio, do check us out online and get in touch.
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0: Next week, the only hint I can give you is Vision. From myself, from Steph, from Ez, from other Steph, and from Tara in the back, and Lucy. Say bye-bye, everyone.
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8: 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And here's the postman.
9: You've got mail.
8: Seems someone has sent me a box. On it are written just two words. All sorts. I don't see any wires, but I'm still not sure I should open it, particularly because the cat is sitting on it. Maybe it's my food of the month selection, full of yummy
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8: 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Maybe I have a secret admirer. 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
5: 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Sometimes he even throws in the odd R&B record. 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

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Bye bye!

0: 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It was found in a trailer.
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2: From deep inside your audio device of choice. Ladies and gentlemen, it's been brewing for a while now. But this week, you couldn't miss it. A man who up to now has been an object on the right of reverence and on the left of equal parts hilarity or hatred has now become the thing he must hate most. An object of pity. Just count the examples. A war that drove Republican stalwarts away from him. A slush fund that roused a sleeping Congress to act against him. His name removed from the Kennedy Center. A canceled concert in his honor with neither Milli Vanilli nor Vanilla Ice. And maybe most humiliating of all, his beloved reflecting pool, now filled with discoloring and disgusting algae. Of course, some of us will celebrate this long-delayed comeuppance, but I call on the rest of you to give this man what he most deserves and most despises, pure, unadulterated pity. When he falls asleep in meetings, garbles his ad-libs, and increasingly says things that are not possibly true, let us treat him like the stray schnauzer who's been run over by a garbage truck with the pity he most fears. Hello, and welcome to the show.

0: from a balmy London, England. I'm Harry Shearer welcoming you to balmy, ladies and gentlemen. I'm Harry Shearer welcoming you to this edition of the show. And now, before anything else,
1: looks like must close.
0: Here's something I don't think Elon Musk has told investors. Atomic clocks are often thought of as the definitive timekeepers. They're famous for being accurate down to the picosecond. Unfortunately, they're still subject to general relativity. It's not a army officer if you are a little slow here today. So if you put them on a different planet, they will track time slightly faster or slower than on Earth. That depends on the planet's gravity. In Mars' case, on a slightly shallower gravity well, meaning the time moves slightly faster there. Therefore, as we begin to expand our technological footprint on the red planet, meaning you, Elon, we will need a way to standardize how time is mentioned there. This is from a site called Universe Today. Dr. Slava Turishev, a researcher at NASA's Jet Propulsion Laboratory, so what does he know, proposes just such a framework in a new paper. He introduces what he calls areocentric coordinate time, a Martian equivalent to concentric coordinate time. The paper establishes a mathematical pipeline from an astronaut's wristwatch on Mars all the way back to the solar system's center. I wonder who's working there tonight. No timekeeping method is 100% perfect, though. Physical effects of all shapes and sizes can have a minuscule effect on a clock's experience of time. To account for this, Dr. Turishev ignores effects that alter a clock's time by less than 0.1 picosecond. It's an absurd level of precision. That's how long it takes light, the fastest thing in the universe, to travel 0.02 millimeters. That's small. Extrapolating that out to different areas around Mars shows the power of this new framework. A satellite operating in low Mars orbit, like the low Earth orbit where many of our communication satellites now reside, thanks to Elon, will have a clock that operates 4.5 microseconds a day slower than one sitting on the Martian surface, due to the extreme orbital velocity needed to maintain their 300-kilometer altitude. That might seem inconsequential in the short term. Over the long run of any sort of colonization effort, those numbers start to add up, just like Elon's shares. Spacecraft that are even farther out, such as in an aerostationary orbit, the slower orbital speeds and decreased gravity from the planet itself allows clocks on board those spacecraft to tick faster by 9.13 microseconds every day. But the real pain point for calculating time differentials is in highly elliptical relay orbits. I'm beyond my state of comprehension right now. These orbits, which usually hold systems like communications relays, sweep in close to the planet's poles and then sweep far out into deep space. Using traditional timekeeping methods on these simply does not work. Scientists and engineers hoping to keep precise timing in such an orbit will need to account for the spacecraft's proper time at each step along its orbit. Maybe the most interesting nuance in the paper showcases the influence Mars itself has on gravity. Dr. Turishev uses the gravity field model to capture relationship shifts in time due to the planet's uneven topography, like the equatorial bulge around Mars's middle. I'm sorry, Mars. Introduces a periodic time signature of about 87 picoseconds for a low-altitude satellite crossing its path. Mars orbit also has an impact on its gravity and therefore the time experienced on and around it. It has a highly eccentric orbit, and when it hits perihelion, the sun's quadruple tide, which stretches the space around the planet, is even more pronounced, requiring point calculations to prevent navigation errors from happening to rovers and satellites alike. Even the relatively small gravitational pull of Mars's moons must be accounted for if a spacecraft gets too close to one of them. The weather is the ultimate arbiter of Martian timekeeping, though. Mars has a massive carbon dioxide cycle. CO2 freezes in the winter and is deposited on polar ice caps, and then it's sublimated in the summer and ends up back in the atmosphere. This massive seasonal migration of gas, actually alters the planet's gravitational field, again impacting the calculation of time in various reasons. Unfortunately, according to the paper, we don't know enough about these seasonal shifts to accurately account for them in our timekeeping efforts. So, for at least now, a true sub-picosecond accurate timing array on Mars remains, I'm sorry, Elon, impossible. Get back to Earth and stay here. And now, news of our friend the atom.
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0: No metering necessary. Japan has resumed operations at the world's largest nuclear power plant to help the country meet huge electricity demands during the global oil crisis. The reboot highlights a big problem. Japan is running out of space for spent nuclear fuel and has no viable plans for permanent disposal of the radioactive waste. Good night, everybody. The restart of number 6 reactor at Kashiwazaki nuclear power station already this year, thank you, was meant to spur a movement to bring more nuclear reactors online. That is one of 3 plants whose cooling pools will be full in 5 years, according to the Federation of Electric Power Companies of Japan. Without solid plans to manage the spent fuel, quote, our power generation will stall sooner or later, said the general manager of the plant. After decades of seeking permanent storage for highly radioactive spent fuel, what a good idea, because it's radioactive for hundreds of thousands of years sometimes, the government is considering a remote Pacific island south of Tokyo. But the selection has faced skepticism and criticism stemming from Japan's arbitrary actions on spent fuel and radioactive waste management. Not like us. Only 15 of Japan's 54 reactors have restarted since Fuk. This one in question now is also run by TEPCO. It was shut down after Fuk as part of a nationwide nuclear power stoppage. The spent fuel in a cooling pool at that plant, which is 88% filled, can be seen from a top floor observation area. Come look at your future and stay warm. TEPCO has installed filtered venting systems and devices to prevent hydrogen explosions, among additional safety features, based on lessons from Fuk. The Prime Minister of Japan is pushing to bring more nuclear plants online. That, of course, would result in more spent fuel, which we don't know. Without a viable permanent storage plan, there are worries reactors will have to close when storage space runs out. There are 2 options for dealing with spent nuclear fuel: direct disposal as waste, or recycling to extract plutonium and uranium for reuse, which will lead to more spent fuel. Japan insists on that recycling, saying it'll help the resource-poor nation's energy needs while reducing the toxicity and volume of radioactive waste. But a reactor designed for plutonium reuse, that's a key part of the recycling scheme, has failed. Reprocessing also won't be able to handle all the spent fuel, adding to a plutonium stockpile that already is large enough to arm thousands of atomic bombs. Experts say Japan should also consider the direct disposal option. December 2025, cooling pools at 17 nuclear power plants in Japan held more than 17,000 tons of spent fuel. That's nearly 80% of the total storage capacity. Beyond the large amount of radioactive waste from normal reactors, Japan also has to deal with massive and largely unknown high-level nuclear waste from the Fuk disaster itself, says Leila Okamura, an expert on environmental politics and nuclear waste management. Now, if only nuclear waste had an agent, choosing a final disposal site for spent fuel and building a facility would require 100 years and tens of thousands of years to monitor the storage deep underground. For a generations-long project, Japan should plan carefully and not rush the current plan that's full of uncertainties, according to Okamura. And maybe they should train those technicians who will have to monitor those facilities for those tens of thousands of years. Those are good-paying jobs, I bet. Clean, cheap, too safe to meter, our friend the atom. Judas.

And now, ladies and gentlemen, news of the godly. Catholic clergy leaders wanted to add nearly a decade to a priest's temporary role as a pastor at a suburban New Orleans church. That's despite knowing that several women have accused him of sexual misconduct or unwanted advances while ministering to them. This story from The Guardian, reporting on New Orleans from London. I know. But Anthony Odiong, the priest pastor in question, did not make it to the end of an extension of his role, a temporary role. It was supposed to last until 2027, because a jury in Waco, Texas, another area where he had worked, has convicted him of criminal clergy sexual assault of two women, which led him to a sentence imposed early this month of life imprisonment. Files detailing precisely how Catholic Church leaders in New Orleans and Austin, Texas, his pure purview includes Waco, managed him before his criminal conviction remained an elusive secret throughout the years-long case. But the Guardian newspaper managed to obtain those files and learned how church leaders in Austin fielded the first known complaint against him in 2011. That's a full 12 years before he went on to have a child with one of the women to whom he ministered, despite Catholic priests' vows of sexual celibacy. Must have been a miraculous kind of birth. The Guardian now reports those Austin officials waited until 2018 to notify their counterparts in New Orleans, where Odiong had later gone on to minister. Of that initial complaint, they also notified New Orleans of three other complaints that came in after the first. In 2018, he was nearing the end of what initially was supposed to be a three-year stint as pastor of St. Anthony of Padua, a church in the suburb of Luling, Louisiana. Tom? Pretty good. Yet he soon received permission to continue until 2021, getting that authorization from New Orleans Archbishop at the time, Gregory Amond, who was involved, as you may recall, in his own sexual problems with priests and a huge pot of money owing to the victims. A fifth woman came forward in 2019 to Amond's archdiocese and alleged that Odiong initiated a years-long multi-state sexual relationship with her after meeting him in 2007 at Franciscan University in Steubenville, Ohio, where he had studied amid his tenure in Texas. None of that prevented him from being notified by Amond that he was welcome to remain in his role at St. Anthony for at least another 6 years. Quote, "You have served with fidelity and dedication," the archbishop wrote to Odiong at the time. Quoting again, "Thank you for the faithful way in which you continue to carry out the ministry of Jesus Christ today." Unquote. Meanwhile, these facts are now known. High-ranking U.S. church officials knew about at least some aspects of his history. The church official who wrote to the archbishop in 2018 about his history of complaints was the then bishop of Austin, Texas. He's now the archbishop of Houston, and he told Amond he was compelled to request that Odiong refrain from engaging in ministry in Austin, even if invited by parishioners, citing his history of complaints. Odiong apologized, and his history of complaints remained private for more years. His legal downfall coincided with a sermon he delivered dehumanizing LGBTQ plus people. The beginning of his path to prison coincided with his likening members of that community to, quote, "monkeys and chimpanzees," unquote, while preaching to the St. Anthony congregation at a Sunday Mass 3 years ago. Soon after, the New Orleans Archdiocese announced it was suspending him from ministering locally, primarily over complaints of misconduct with multiple women that it had known about for 5 years. One of them, Jane Doe, spoke to The Guardian, recounted how he positioned himself as her spiritual counselor in Waco and convinced her to engage in a form of intercourse with another man
to which she did not legally consent. That behavior, if coming from a religious cleric, qualifies as sexual assault under Texas law. Her account then caught the attention of the woman whose son had seen her having sex with Odeon way back in 2011. Adopting the pseudonym Mary Doe, she reported Odeon to Waco authorities a couple years ago. Her report kicked off a criminal investigation culminating in Odeon's conviction. The jury found him guilty of sexually assaulting Mary Doe and Jane Doe, and he got the life imprisonment sentence. And Odeon's survivors are unimpressed with the church's response to his conviction. A statement from New Orleans Archdiocese noted that the 76-year-old Amon's age-mandated requirement came in February. That's after the Archdiocese and its insurers agreed to pay $305 million to resolve a 2020 bankruptcy protection filing in the wake of the financial fallout of the clergy abuse crisis, which hit big in New Orleans. Quote, "We're disgusted by Odeon's behavior revealed during his trial, and what he was convicted of is reprehensible. We are sorry for the suffering these women and their families experienced, and our prayers are with those who've been hurt by his actions." That's the statement from the Archdiocese. Jane Doe asked, "Who in the diocese's leadership is going to be held accountable for this, and when?" News of the Godly.

Waymo is recalling nearly 4,000 robo-taxis, which of course use AI to get people around town. This is after its vehicles repeatedly failed to recognize freeway construction zones. They're hard to spot, aren't they? In some cases, driving past closure signs or between cones marking closed lanes. You got to give it credit for getting between cones. A total of 3,871 vehicles equipped with Waymo's fifth-generation automated driving system are affected, and the interim workaround is to restrict freeway driving until the fix is available. So, but you like those surface streets, and they're kind of cute. Six events were logged in Phoenix, Arizona in April, during which vehicles drove past ramp closure signs into pre-planned freeway construction zones. The response of Waymo's Field Safety Committee was to implement freeway driving restrictions. Seven incidents occurred in May in the San Francisco Bay Area. Vehicles drove between cones, designating a lane closure. According to the safety recall report, this was, quote, due to the ADS inappropriately prioritizing the avoidance of other freeway hazards and or failing to recognize the construction zone. Unquote. The response was further freeway driving restrictions until the company could get to the bottom of the problem. On June 8th of this year, Waymo's safety board decided to conduct a recall. Vehicles not capable of driverless operation on freeways are not affected and have not been recalled. The recall comes a month after Waymo disclosed that flooding could confuse its vehicles on high-speed roads, prompting another software fix. Waymo's vehicles operate in several U.S. cities and have recently been sighted right here in London, although with a human ready to take control if needed. Or to supply it with tea. Be kind to your AI. And now, welcome to Miller Time. Yes, Stephen Miller's back in the news, prompted by a new book coming out this Tuesday called Regime Change, in which Maggie Haberman and Jonathan Swan report some internal conversations in the White House. For example, last spring, a conservative lawyer, Will Scharf, wrote a secret memo to the chief of staff, Susie Wiles, that reflected growing unease in the West Wing about one of the extreme measures being weighed by Stephen Miller, the powerful advisor driving the deportation campaign. The memo was careful and lawyerly, but amounted to a warning against end-running the rule of law. The second Trump White House was deliberating an explosive new claim of presidential power, the suspension of habeas corpus rights for unauthorized immigrants. The suspension of habeas corpus has occurred just a handful of times in U.S. history, always under dire circumstances. The Constitution permits suspension of habeas corpus, according to what Mr. Scharf wrote in his memo, only in cases of rebellion or invasion. Courts have almost uniformly held that only Congress can do it. In early April last year, the Supreme Court allowed the administration to continue its use of the Alien Enemies Act for deporting Venezuelans who are in the U.S. illegally, but the justices also ruled that even those migrants were entitled to challenge their deportations in court before being expelled. Inside the White House, Stephen Miller, the influential deputy chief of staff, saw an opening for an idea he'd raised previously. What if President Trump simply claimed the power to suspend habeas corpus? And that was one of two radical ideas Stephen Miller had been pushing that alarmed the lawyer, Mr. Scharf. The other was invoking the Insurrection Act to deploy the military to enforce the law on American streets. This is while protests grew against deportation sweeps. This reflected alarm
were ignited alarm among a small group of senior aides. They felt that Miller's eagerness to test the limits of executive power and to accuse other branches of encroaching on it risked steering the administration and the country in a dangerous direction. Now, in the case of the Insurrection Act, J.D. Vance, the vice president, did push to invoke it just days after federal agents shot and killed Alex Pretty, a Minnesota critical care nurse who was protesting the administration's immigration policies. You may remember that Miller denounced Pretty at the time as an assassin and accused Renee Good, who was killed a couple days earlier, as a domestic terrorist, unquote, Stephen Miller. According to the book, some figures in the White House privately called suspending habeas corpus insane. Miller, according to West Wing officials, had at first tried to charm the attorney, Scharf, but soon came to see him as an obstacle. The day after Scharf sent the memo to Susie Wiles, Trump, the president, I think, publicly alluded for the first time to his consideration of taking that drastic step. When CNN later reported that, Miller said to reporters, quote, "The Constitution is clear, and that, of course, is the supreme law of the land, that the privilege of the writ of habeas corpus can be suspended in a time of invasion. So it's an option we're actively looking at," unquote. Miller was kind of serious about his choice of words. The president had been trying to recast the immigration surge across the southern border as an invasion. Miller kept using the word invasion, even after the border crossings had fallen to multi-decade lows. That's reporting by Maggie Haberman and Jonathan Swan. Stephen Miller had no public comment, but did release the latest from the Stephen Miller Band.

0: Speaking of which,
1: let's kick it.
0: Remember Alligator Alcatraz? That was the notorious Florida immigration jail out in the middle of the Everglades. Well, detainees from that jail have been relocated to other facilities, according to ICE. The detention facility in the Everglades, celebrated by Donald Trump for its harsh conditions, has been widely expected to close. It quickly attracted headlines for the brutal treatment of detainees after opening last year. That's the way you get attention, headlines. ICE announced this week all detainees at the state-run site had been moved. It didn't specify how many or where they were taken. Why would you want... The agency said, as we enter into hurricane season, ICE and the state of Florida have moved illegal aliens from the soft-sided facility. Who knew? For the safety of the illegal alien detainees, we transferred them to other facilities. Unquote. That is the first record of the word soft being used in any communication from ICE. It did not immediately respond when contacted for comment. The transfers come amid allegations of, human rights abuses at the detention center. In a report published last December, Amnesty International alleged that detainees were shackled inside a 2-foot-high metal cage and left outdoors without water for extended periods. You know, not just an hour or so. That would be nice. According to the report, the cage was used as a form of arbitrary punishment. One detainee told Amnesty, quote, one time two people in my cell were calling out to the guards, telling them that I needed my medication. 10 guards rushed into the cell and threw them to the ground. They were taken to the box and punished just for trying to help me. I saw a guy who was put in it for an entire day, unquote. The jail, which opened July last year, costs Florida taxpayers estimated $1.2 million a day to operate, according to an investigation by the Florida Tributary. In May, the New York Times reported that Florida plans to shut down the facility, citing a federal official and three people familiar with the matter. The outlet said state officials told vendors that detainees would be transferred out at the beginning of June. Speaking at a press conference last month, Florida Governor DeSantis said the state, quote, didn't build any permanent facilities down there because we knew it was going to be temporary, unquote. Meanwhile, a Guardian report published earlier this month found that more than half a dozen detainees alleged they were given, quote, rotten, unquote, water containing mosquito larvae. Well, those were supposed to be in the reflecting. According to the statement, then the detainees, prison guards,

used the allegedly spoiled water to pressure them into signing documents written in English that they didn't understand. But Alligator Alcatraz, it was such a cute name.

vegetable marrows and the fruit piled high. Oh, Liza, little London sparrows, Covent Garden Market where the costers cry. Cockney feet mark the beat of history. Every street pins a memory down. Nothing ever can quite replace the grace of London town. There's a little city flower every spring unfolds.

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London Pride has been handed down to us. London Pride is a flower that's free. London Pride means our own dear town to us, and our pride it forever will be.

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London Pride means our own dear town to us, and our pride it forever will be. 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Every blitz, your resistance toughening, from the Ritz to the

0: town.
1: Now, the apologies of the week.
2: We're so sorry.
1: The Church of England has made a long-awaited apology for its role in forced adoptions after the Second World War. Hundreds of thousands of children were forcibly separated from their mothers in the UK between the 1940s and the 1980s. Survivors testify to suffering abuse, neglect, and lifelong trauma. Anglican mother and baby homes were part of a network of institutions alongside Catholic and Salvation Army homes where unmarried women were sent to give birth in secret before being compelled to hand their babies over to married couples for adoption. The Archbishop of Canterbury, Sarah Mullally, Mullally said on Thursday, "We're profoundly sorry for the pain, trauma, and stigma experienced and still carried by many people because of historical adoption practices in homes affiliated with the Church of England. We have heard firsthand the accounts of mothers who were separated from their babies in circumstances where they had very few meaningful choices. We know that many women and girls were at times made to carry out menial and manual work as a form of correction. We also recognize where prejudice, including on the grounds of race and disability, shaped and defined experiences and outcomes." Unquote. Graduating students at two Canadian high schools submitted Holocaust denial quotes in their yearbooks this spring, and the quotes were published before the schools took action. Some parents have been left scratching their heads, or others' heads, I guess, but no, wondering how no one at the school noticed and allowed the hateful comments to be published. It could be a lack of education, but experts say students could also be using vague phrases they're exposed to online in the hopes no one will notice. Nell Spoker heard about the incident through a parent's Facebook group. Her son, in grade 10, came home talking about it as well. The quote questions the figure 6 million, the documented number of Jews killed in the Holocaust, then offers a number 20 times smaller, commonly used by Holocaust deniers. Quote, "disbelief that it flew by the committee and was in the book," says Spoker when asked what she thought of it. Her grandparents were Holocaust survivors. The school has apologized and recalled all the yearbooks, asking students to return them so they can be reprinted without the hateful quote. In an email to parents, the principal, Sean McDonald, apologized for the anti-Semitic and polarizing content. He went on, "these comments should have been identified and removed before the yearbook was printed," though he didn't explain how no one had noticed the quote before it went to print. Spoker doesn't know what repercussions the student will face. Quote, "I honestly am appreciative of how quick the principal dealt with the situation," she said. "Not the only time this happened." Another quote, this time in the yearbook for Lawrence Park Collegiate Institute in Toronto, was also published undetected. Ryan Bird, a spokesperson for the Toronto District School Board, apologized for the anti-Semitic comment. He said students can voluntarily return their yearbooks for the new version. But the old one is a collector's item. Governor Maura Healey, Massachusetts, has apologized for the confusion she sparked when she signed an executive order making haggis legal in Massachusetts. She said it was totally a joke. Haggis has... Now, here's a piece of information I don't think you'll get anywhere else. Haggis has been illegal to import or produce in the United States since 1971, when the Ag Department classified the sheep's lung as an inedible and unsafe food due to concerns over gastric fluids entering during slaughter. You know, like the fluids enter the reflecting pool. That didn't stop Healey from holding an event in her office this week, when she invited a Scottish podcaster, David McIntosh Jr., to celebrate the signing of the executive order. It turned out to be just symbolic of the playful relationship between Americans and Scots. Quote, I've received countless messages from Massachusetts residents, Scotland supporters, legal experts, and at least one very concerned sheep regarding my order making haggis legal in Massachusetts, said the governor in a statement. She continued, after careful review by my office, I'm prepared to clarify that this was, in fact, a joke. Unquote. Scotland's leading commercial news broadcaster highlighted her symbolic executive order and a petition that a Scottish butcher, has launched to reinstate haggis in America. Have you ever tasted it? The governor said, thank you for your confidence in Massachusetts. I apologize deeply for any confusion, unquote. University of Oregon President Carl Schultz issued an apology after the university was criticized for holding its commencement ceremony outdoors on a day with record-setting heat. The message, which was part of a congratulatory message the university gave to its community, acknowledged the challenges posed by high temperatures and said he recognized, quote, some graduates may not have had the experience they expected and that we would have wanted for them, unquote. Eugene, in Oregon, reached a record high 98 degrees this week, more than 20 degrees above the normal high. A spokesperson told the Daily newspaper of the University of Oregon, the Daily Emerald, that temperatures reached 155 degrees on the field that day. It also reported that College of Design Dean Adrian Parzaretsky passed out during that college's 4 p.m. ceremony. Two college-specific ceremonies scheduled for the afternoon were moved indoors. Deadline Boston, MBTA, that's the Boston Transit Authority, General Manager Philip Eng is issuing an apology following an alleged hair-pulling incident that occurred during a team dinner. According to a spokesperson from the MBTA, the incident occurred way back in November of a year before last, during a dinner between employees and their spouses. Allegedly, the context of the incident that occurred earlier in the evening was that Eng was joking about his own baldness during an insensitive interaction with one of his employees, who reported directly to him. In a statement, Eng says, quote, my goal is always to lead with respect and inclusivity. I know that this was a mistake, and I own that. I've apologized to the employee fully and have reflected on my actions. I am committed to learning from this experience and upholding the highest standards of professionalism in all my interactions as secretary and general manager. Unquote. Additionally, spokesperson added that Eng also apologized to his employees and that any claims of harassment, discrimination, or retaliatory behavior are completely without merit. Unquote. Hair pulling, ladies and gentlemen. St. John's, Newfoundland and Labrador, source of our next apology. The Newfoundland Health Service is apologizing to staff for a recent cybersecurity awareness exercise that drew the ire of workers throughout the healthcare system. The phishing simulation was disguised as an email of appreciation to staff for their hard work and patience during the turbulent and hectic period in which the system Core Care was being implemented. It offered employees a paid day off for their service by clicking a link. The health authority says it recognizes that the way in which the phishing exercise was presented was, quote, not appropriate. And interim CEO Ron Johnson is offering his sincere apology to employees, physicians, and union representatives. He says the email really missed the mark and that proper checks and balances were not in place prior to it being sent out. If they had been, Johnson says, it would never have gone out. The apologies of the week, ladies and gentlemen, a copyrighted feature of this broadcast. And now finally, it's time to follow the dollar. President Trump's controversial ballroom project will rely more significantly on taxpayer money than the administration has publicly acknowledged. This according to the Washington Post. Trump claimed repeatedly the project will cost $400 million. and has generally said it will be funded entirely by private donors. But this week, the Post reported that the contractor overseeing the work told the White House a couple months ago that the expected cost was $600 million, with more than half coming from taxpayers. The budget estimates obtained by the Post show that the $155 million for the project was expected to come from the Secret Service. Most of the rest of the public funding was projected to come from the White House military office. Key senators from both parties questioned the redirecting of the funds. Senator Susan Collins, Republican of Maine, chairman of the Appropriations Committee, directed staff to look into the move. After the Post's report became public, she said she had taken Trump at his word. "I've said repeatedly the president has promised only private donations will be used for the ballroom, and I believe he should keep that promise." Senator Jeff Merkley of Oregon, a member of the Appropriations Committee, said the transfer showed Trump was more interested in his vanity project than safety and security. Follow the dollar.

Well, ladies and gentlemen, that's going to conclude this week's edition of the show. Oh, there'll be more next week. 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

0: My thoughts exactly. So be sure to catch Wally Harding for great music, some chat, and a bit of a laugh on the WWW show and gibberish. Ha ha ha ha ha.
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2: 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Iedere woensdag van 11 tot 1 UTC. 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
12: Stop. Let's not give it all away, guys.

And that was Tutti Tom from Saskatchewan with Naivana Kupala, a song about the summer solstice. 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Добрий вечір and welcome to «Наш голос» Ukrainian Roots Radio, coming to you here on AM1320 CHMB Vancouver. I'm your host, Pavlina. On today's program, we've got a musical nod to Ivana Kupala, which is the summer solstice in Ukrainian tradition. And of course, summer solstice is right about now. And for a brief explanation of what that is all about in Ukrainian tradition, we'll bring back from the Nash Holos Audio Archives, Vasil Pavlovsky, and a cultural capsule feature on Ivana Kupala. And in the second half of the show, a conversation with Boris Sidorek about that recent incident in Banff at the Castle Mountain internment memorial, which was vandalized. So we'll get the story from him. He was the one that came upon it. And we'll get the full scoop from him about what happened and what is being done about it. So stay tuned for all of that, as well our usual proverb of the week, other items of interest, and great Ukrainian music. And coming up next, although we are going to be doing mostly Kupala music this program, it would be terribly remiss to neglect to notice what is going on overseas with the war in Ukraine and now in Russia. And many of us dreamed about this, and there was a song written not too long about it, but Moscow is on fire. So here is that song, Moscovia Burns.

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Hello, I'm Vasily Pavlovsky, and this is Cultural Capsule, especially for Nash Wallace. I am certain that for anyone listening who lives in the Northern Hemisphere, there is one thing you've all taken notice of. The days had clearly been getting longer up until June 21st, 1716, Coordinated Universal Time. This brief moment, known as the summer solstice, has been an important part of many different cultures of the world and predates many formal religions, though in the Christian faith, this date often coincides with the day of St. John the Baptist. And like many other traditional celebrations, be they of nature or fertility, they became amalgamated into the locales which had adopted the Christian faith. This was no different in Ukraine, though they were not met without resistance by neither clerics or secular leaders. In fact, in 1719, Hetman Ivan Skoropadsky issued a decree categorically forbidding the celebration, while the Soviets used the traditional holiday to devise what to this day in Ukraine is called Deng Mologi, the Day of Youth, and falls on the last Sunday in June. Before the collapse of the Soviet Union, what else could it be called but the Day of Soviet Youth? After my first personal experience of the holiday on the River Prut in Kolomia in 1990, I attended many other celebrations in Ukraine, some in Kyiv, on its outskirts, and often with different groups of friends. Each of these entailed some of their own vestiges of the ancient traditions, which included jumping over fires, the floating of woven wreaths by young women, bathing, or skinny dipping, as some would call it, as well as games of frivolity and the singing of songs full of sexual connotation. From my personal experience, all was done in good taste, and for the most part, unless you could adeptly read between the lines of some of those traditional songs, you would never understand the sexual connotation. As many of those traditions were being rejuvenated during the early 1990s in Ukraine, they are also being celebrated as part of rejuvenation in many centers of the world where Ukrainians have settled. The movement of our Earth around the sun is something that will continue, and may the traditions which are associated with the summer solstice bring joy into the lives of not only Ukrainians, but all of us fine people on the face of this planet. I'm Vasily Pavlovsky, and this week's cultural capsule for Nash Wallace featured the traditional holiday of Ivana Kupala.

And in this set of Kupala songs, and they're basically all have the same title, Ivana Kupala or now Ivana Kupala or some variation thereof. The song that you just heard was by Theater Get It Done. And prior to that, Nastasia Y from Toronto, who we're going to be seeing out here on the West Coast next month. And hopefully we'll get a chance to chat with her before then here on the show. And before Cultural Capsule, you heard Fokulaka with Kupalochka. One more song for this set, and this is by Ethno Jen. Again, Naivana Kupala.

0: Ви слухаєте радіопрограму «Наш голос» Радіо Українського коріння. При мікрофоні Павліна. You're listening to Nash Holos Ukrainian Roots Radio. I'm Pavlina.
1: Canada's National Ukrainian Festival returns to the Salah Festival site south of Dauphin from July 31st to August 2nd. Parking up top this year will be limited to those with mobility issues, so you must have government-issued signs in your rearview mirror to park up top. Otherwise, parking is near the main entrance again this year with shuttles to assist with transportation up the hill. There will also be an on-site shuttle to assist with transportation from the hill to the Heritage Village in Cossack Camp. For convenient transportation from the city of Dauphin to the festival, you are encouraged to use the shuttle return service operating all 3 days, Friday to Sunday. 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
0: In Alberta, a national historic site marking Canada's first World War internment operations has been deliberately attacked. At the Castle Mountain Camp Memorial in Banff National Park, thieves removed two bronze plaques and damaged a statue honoring the Ukrainians and other Europeans who were legally designated enemy aliens by the Canadian government and imprisoned under the War Measures Act between 1914 and 1920, the last day being June 20th, to be exact, 1920. The vandalism was discovered at the end of May, and the RCMP has confirmed both the theft and the physical damage. Joining us today to tell us more about the incident and what is being done about it is Boris Sidorek of the National Internment Committee. He joins us from Calgary by Zoom. Welcome, Boris.
2: Good day, Paulette.
0: So it's not the first time something like this has happened, but it's one of the most brazen. How did you find out about it?
2: The Castle Mountain internment statue, the sculpture was John Boxtel, and Mr. Boxtel said to preserve a fiberglass monument, it should be waxed with a fiberglass wax every year. So a friend and myself were up there on May 28th to do this annual maintenance. And to our dismay, you come there and something's not right. And it took a few minutes to realize that the bronze plaques were gone. The larger bronze plaque, which told the story, the short story that the Ukrainians and other Eastern Europeans were interned during the First World War from 1914 to 1920 in Canada's first national internment operations. And a small bronze plaque on the podium of the statue with John Boxtel's name and the name of the statue, why? And Mr. Boxtel named that statue why? And because if you talk to him, he's now passed away. He said, the internee's hand is out there. It's like, why did you do this to me? But anyways, Everything was trilingual, English, French, and Ukrainian on both the big interpretive plaque and the smaller statue plaque.
0: Mm. So why do you think that Castle Mountain became a target in 2026?
2: Some people say is this a hate crime, but my personal thought is that this is just another bronze theft. I mean, the Ukrainian Orthodox parish that I attend here in Calgary, on the cultural center, there was a bronze plaque commemorating when the hall was opened. That has been stolen in our neighborhood on the little, signs, welcoming people into the neighborhood were bronze. They have been removed. Bronze theft is rampant. Mm. Now, the RCMP, since no one's been apprehended, he said, since it's a targeted group, namely the Ukrainians, they have to treat it as either theft or a possible hate crime. My personal thought is it's just theft ons. And
0: just theft, not a hate crime.
2: Just not. That's my thought. Of course, I have nothing to stand on. About 15 years ago, the larger plaque

0: us.
1: Okay.
0: You know, my personal thought is this is just theft. And, you know, you talk to other people, everybody can tell you stories of bronze being stolen in their community.
1: Yeah.
0: Yeah. You know, so it's very sad. It's very sad that this has happened.
1: Well, it's just it's so disrespectful. It's I don't know, is it a sign of the times that something as banal as stealing some metal, which like really, how much money really are they going to even get for it? I mean, it's
0: Yeah.
1: how, you know, it's it's going to be melted down, and do regular thieves have that kind of equipment to be able to do that?
0: Well, look at the Taras Shevchenko Monument in southern Ontario at the AUUC camp, the Association of United Ukrainian Canadians camp. I can't remember how many years ago, a decade, 15, 20 years. But you know, that was a summer camp, so no one's there in the winter. And that whole bronze statue of Taras Shevchenko was stolen, and it was only the head of Taras Shevchenko was found at a scrap metal. Like, why would anybody buy the head? You know, I mean, these scrap metal shops, I think they're complicit in buying stuff like this. You know, if I came to a scrap metal shop with 12 catalytic converters, it's not for my car, right? It's been stolen from others. And if I came with 50 pounds of bronze that somehow they've melted down, or you know, like where did it come from? You know, people don't recycle bronze like aluminum cans from their, you know, from their beverage container.
1: So there, yeah, there could be a little more to it than just simple theft, because the statue was damaged as well.
0: Yes, and his right foot was smashed, and I'm thinking if they used a crowbar or pry bar of some sort to, you know, get the bronze plaque off the base of the statue, you know, it bounced off the crowbar and hit the foot, and there's also a gash in his right shin. So I think that's just, you know,
1: Clumsiness.
0: clumsiness. You know, I mean, I've hit a crowbar with a hammer before, and crowbars are not flat. You know, you got to be very careful.
1: So, okay, so this likely then wasn't a professional job.
0: Well, it's professional as a thief is.
1: What I meant is like thieves that actually have an operation and sort of know what they're doing and can maximize the profits from their ill-gotten gains. So the RCMP is investigating this then?
0: Yes, we called the RCMP right away. I honestly didn't know what to do. I called another board member of the Ukrainian Canadian Civil Liberties Association, and the first thing he said, report it to the RCMP. And they've done their, you know, they visited the site. They've written a media release, and it's been carried by various news sources like Global and CTV, and then perhaps CBC. I haven't seen it there. And the purpose of that, their media release, in addition to the media release that was done by the Ukrainian Canadian Civil Liberties Association, is to notify. And if, you know, if people see a bronze plaque and saw the news story, they would know that it was stolen. But you know, it's just, you know, grasping for straws, I think, because if it was melted down, then it'll never be found. And I'm guessing that's why thieves steal bronze, is to melt it down and sell them, just sell it for the value of the metal.
1: And the sad thing is that once they do go to a scrap metal yard, they don't know.
0: Or they don't want, or they don't,
1: Or
0: or they would,
1: they're
0: they're
1: not going
0: not
1: to ask
0: gonna,
1: where did this come from, because I mean, are they going to get us? Well, we stole it from a,
0: So,
1: So it sounds like it's going to be another unsolved crime. And So this is a message, a sad message that's being sent to descendants of internees and also to newcomers from Ukraine today.
0: is a message a hate crime, or is it a message that theft is of precious metals like bronze, because it is a precious metal, not like silver or gold, of course, but you know, anything out there is at risk of being stolen. People's

0: bicycles are stolen, you know, from your garage if your garage door is open. Very sad, you know. UCLA used to put all these monuments up, and the sister organization was created, a foundation called the Ukrainian Canadian Civil Liberty Foundation. And what we're doing now, all the interpretive panels are made out of aluminum. Besides having the ability to put a lot of information, including photographs on there that were very readable, hopefully aluminum is not a metal that is being sought by thieves. I hope not.
1: Yeah, let's hope.
0: You know,
1: So far.
0: someone said use granite, but you can't put images in granite like you can on, you know,
1: Sure.
0: with the various processes that they use today.
1: Yeah, it's difficult. I mean, it's a sad statement about the moral state of our society that something like this, a commemorative panel, there's no respect for that, no respect for memory, for history, and for fellow citizens. I mean, no interest in the story and no interest in learning from history. It's very banal.
0: One of the news stories I read today is Parks Canada can fine an individual up to $250,000 for damage of Parks property. So
1: Oh.
0: up to $250,000 fine, depending on what it is. And so, I mean, Parks Canada takes this very seriously, but the problem is, how do you apprehend, again, the RCMP are asking, when did this happen? Well, a friend was there in February, and saw the monument. It was still there. I was there in May. So between February and May, the crime took place, you know. I mean, it's the 1A highway through Banff National Parks, and it's, in the wintertime, people don't stop to read all these signs. So, when did it take place? No idea.
1: And of course, there's no surveillance cameras.
0: No. This is just in the forest at the base of Castle Mountain. Yeah.
1: Wow. So somebody had to have known it was there.
0: Well, it's interesting, you know. I mean, yes, of course, there's markers all along the way. Now, Parks Canada has numerous markers, but they're not made out of bronze. So somebody stopped and at one point in time and said, "Hey, this is bronze. Well, let's steal it." So, for the years and years and decades I've been doing this maintenance, it's interesting. The people that take the Bow Valley Parkway, which is the 1A, they're intentionally driving on that road to stop and read the signs.
1: Oh.
0: Right. So they're there to, see all the things they can. I mean, if they're visitors to the park, so they're not zooming along on the Trans-Canada Highway, which is on the other side of the Bow River. They're there actually to stop and learn. And so when doing these this annual maintenance of waxing the statue and tidying up, you'd be amazed how many people will stop and read. And so when I'm there, I tell the story of Canada's first national internment operations. And most of these people are international visitors, and they're just amazed this happened in Canada.
1: It is amazing. Canada's got a reputation for being safe and nice people and peaceful and respectful and civilized.
0: Not at the turn of the last century.
1: This is true.
0: Yeah, there was an article on the Calgary Herald. Then it was called the Calgary Daily Herald, and this was, if memory serves me right, it was January 29th, 1899. I'm sorry, and this Father Morris wrote about these. Of course, they were called Ruthenians back then, not or Halachan or Galicians or Bukovanians. These Ruthenians were on the social scale 10 rungs lower than Indians. Of course, we don't call our indigenous population Indians anymore. So just think how we were viewed. And but yeah, so it's a very sad story. These internees did a lot of work to open up Parks Canada. Back then, why they were at the base of Castle Mountain is that's as far as the road went, and their job was to extend the road towards Lake Louise. They also worked along the railroad. They cleared 100 feet a forest from the railroad so the animals could come out, like, deer and elk and whatever else. So the tourist trains, the people in the tourist trains could see animals. They did a lot of work in the town of Banff itself, a lot of road work. They quarried rock, which eventually went into the rebuilt Banff Springs Hotel. The Parks Canada superintendent thought the golf course at the Banff Springs Hotel was only 9 holes. He thought, wouldn't it be great if it was extended to 18 holes? So in the summer of, or the spring and summer of 1917, these internees were sent to ex extend the golf course at Banff Springs Hotel. They were used as slave labor. And the general population, if I mention internment in Canada to 20 people, 19 people out of 20 will say the Second World War, the Japanese. And these markers, educate, one or two people at a time. But they are important. You have one in Nanaimo on the island,
1: We do, which has been
0: Gurses.
1: vandalized, which has been in the past, yeah.
0: And there's 24 camps across Canada, from Vancouver Island to the Citadel in Halifax. And we've got markers everywhere except in Montreal, because City Council of Montreal doesn't want a marker. Yeah, they said it's a federal issue. You get permission from them. And of course, what's Ottawa going to say that we can put a monument on the streets of Montreal? Of course, it's a city responsibility. So nothing's happened there. But every other place across Canada has been marked, and places where there weren't internment camps have been marked, like Dauphin, Manitoba, the Ukrainian festival site. They have a little memorial park there. They have a marker for Holodomor. They've got three statues for the internment. They've got a statue for Philip Konovalov, Canada's first and only Victoria Cross recipient. They have that there at Ukrainian Village, just east of Edmonton. There's a granite marker there. In St. Paul, Alberta, there was no internment camp there, but they have a little Ukrainian section of a park there, and they have an internment monument there. And in Calgary, we've got some interpretive panels up in a park called Ukrainian Pioneer Park, and to be unveiled this summer along Memorial Drive. So yeah, the whole intent is to educate and inform people. I just wish this was a mandatory topic in the education system. So when students in whichever grade are taught about Canada's involvement in World War I, that internment is included.
1: I think it has been some students have learned it in school, but I think it probably was just an optional item by the teachers chose on their own initiative rather than have it in the curriculum. I mean, this history is important. How are we going to learn how to be better people if we don't learn from the past? So unfortunately, the lesson hasn't been learned very well with this latest incident. And unfortunately, it didn't really even make the national news. I know it made local news, and of course, with the internet now, that was how I found out. But I guess what can we do? What can anybody do now at this point, other than, as you say, repair the damage, and how is that going to be done?
0: Well, Parks Canada's trying to figure out who's responsible for the repair. And so this has been, what, more than 10 days now, and I think they're scratching their heads really hard on what approach, because this was something that they didn't put up, the Ukrainian community had put up. We paid for it all. Every cent was paid by the Ukrainian community in Calgary, and a few donors in Banff. So, of course it was gifted to Parks Canada. But they're just scratching their heads on how this is all going to happen. So I'm hopeful that I'll be contacted this week and be told how we will move forward to repair the damage. I hate pushing, because when you push people too hard, you don't get the response you want. So I will be patient, But I'm also impatient because I want them to actually
1: Well,
0: come
1: yeah.
0: forward. Yeah,
1: Well, here's, scratching their heads. In other words, they're trying to find out a way how they can get out of paying for it. But here's the thing, you've been gifted something. If you've been given a gift and it gets damaged, are you going to go back to the person that gave you the gift and say, "Can you pay for me to fix it?" Like,
0: Well,
1: really?
0: and even think of this. These internees were used as slave labor
1: Exactly.
0: to develop the parks.
1: Yeah.
0: The affected community raised the money to put this monument up. Wouldn't it be ironic if we have to pay for it again?
1: Well, yeah, ironic is a very mild word for it. Yes.
0: Yes, well, I'm trying to be polite.
1: You are. It's so Canadian of you.
0: Я тоже украинец.
1: Так, я разумею. Я тоже украинка. Yeah. So you'll be hearing hopefully from Parks Canada, I guess one way or the other.
0: Hopefully very soon.
1: And I hope we won't have to talk again and ask for donations to help with the repairs. But well, you'll let us know, I guess, what comes of that, and maybe we'll have a follow-up chat, the next stage of the repair, and I guess of the ongoing awareness campaign.
0: Yes, thank you. And I encourage everyone who is listening to this is National Internment Commemoration Day is in October, October 28th. But if you have a commemoration in your area, please attend. It's important. It's a little known episode of Canadian history. And remember, this is Canadian history, not Ukrainian history, or you can say Ukrainian Canadian history. But if we don't teach ourselves, then how do we expect others to know about it? We try to teach others about the Holodomor, the genocidal famine that Stalin inflicted on the Ukrainian people in 32-33, and we have to teach Canadians that this is what happened in Canada, and it's not meant to be whining like, oh, look at poor us. But that missing piece of history was intentional.
1: Yes.
0: It was very intentional that it was not taught. It was silent. Most of the internees, when they were released, if they married and had families later, most of them rarely told their families that this happened to them because they were interned as innocent people. They not because of anything they'd done. It's just where they had were born and came with the wrong passport. And we have to tell people that this happened. And as you said earlier, if we don't learn from the past, we will repeat. An internee, Mary Manco Haskett, who was interned as a young girl, and I think she was like 4 years old. The whole parish of St. Michael's Ukrainian Catholic Church in Montreal, the whole parish was arrested and sent to northern Quebec to Spirit Lake, now called Amos, AMOS. But when she finally told her daughters after an article was written in the Globe and Mail that this happened to her, they didn't believe her because this was never taught. But for her whole life, I mean, she passed away in her high 90s, but for 20 years of her life, the last 20 years of her life, she told, but the first 70 years, she never told her family that she was interned as a child with her whole family in Spirit Lake, northern Quebec. I've heard people come up to me all the time saying, "My Guido or my great uncle or someone in the family said at almost on their deathbeds that they were interned."
1: Well, I found out as about the year 2000 from my dad that my great uncle was interned, and it was a comment in passing. He was reminiscing, and he said, "Yeah, when Uncle Harry was sent to the camps, he used to talk about they lived in the prairies in Saskatchewan, and he used to talk about Dad. This is what Dad was telling me that Uncle Harry used to talk about how tall the trees were in BC." And I said, "Whoa, Dad, just a sec. What did you just say? Back up here. Tell me more." And so he told me a little bit. But again, they didn't talk about it. And
0: No.
1: I wouldn't, had I not known, learned from, Dr. Lutsiuk and yourself and, all the work that you started doing in the 19, I guess early 90s, 1990 was when I first heard about it from him. And yeah, had I not known that, that comment would have just gone and I wouldn't have known myself.
0: Yeah, if things progress, I will certainly let you know and let your listeners know that where we're at on repair. Hopefully, we'll get the good news soon, and we'll start working with Parks Canada on how this can be restored.
1: Well, looking forward to that. So thanks so much for sharing what you know about it, Boris, and your experience, and thank you for the work that you're doing.
0: Cher vam ďakujem, Paulette, ďakujem za vašu robotu. British Columbia i den deci ljudi slušaju через Канаду чин и меже други држави тоже
1: Дуже дякую, Борис.
0: прошу дуже.
1: And I was speaking with Boris Sidorok of the National Internment Committee and the Ukrainian Canadian Civil Liberties Association. For those who didn't recognize the name Boris mentioned in relation to the installation of the memorial in discussion, John Boxhall was a longtime Parks Canada warden at Banff who helped identify and preserve the Castle Mountain internment campsite. His name appears in early files as one of the first on-the-ground allies who ensured the location was properly marked once the history of Canada's first World War internment operations began coming to light. He's remembered for keeping the site intact until formal recognition could proceed, which was a long time coming. Boxhall died in 2013. 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And our proverb of the week translates as the young dream of the older generation stepping aside. And that brings us to the end of another edition of Nash Holos Ukrainian Roots Radio here on AM 1320 CHMB Vancouver. 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I'm Pavlina. On behalf of all of us here at Nash Holos and AM 1320 CHMB, thanks for listening and Dobranich!